0: Yeah, Kilo November 4, Delta Oscar Kilo. This is Echo India 2 Hotel India. Echo India, number 2 Hotel India. A mobile here in Ireland. I've been monitoring there for a bit. I thought there was a net on tonight, but maybe I know there is one tomorrow night, but maybe I must be hearing anything. So, heard your good self. Thought I'd say hello. I wonder whereabouts you are and your name. Name here is Hugh, H-U-G-H. KN4DOK, this is EI2HI mobile, over.
1: Oh, very good. Very good, sir. Yes, my name is Mike, and I'm down here in Fort Myers, Florida, right on the Gulf of Mexico in Fort Myers Beach. And you're making a very good trip over here, no doubt. I see you're on Echolink. I believe, yes, sir. Yes, sir, you're on Echolink and making a fine-sounding radio, I guarantee you. But, yeah, I was just checking in. There was a net a little earlier, but I just listen most of the time. But I turned around and got a phone call, and I guess it's over now. But I'm sure there's a lot of other people out there that can answer any questions you have about it. But, yeah, there's usually not too much activity on the weekends on Echolink or, on the East Coast Reflector. But it's pretty active usually at night. So, anyway, pleasure to talk to you. I don't talk too much on the old radio, but I figured I'd call back to you. 73s to, I believe it is, Echo 2M, something like that. But anyway, my eyes are not that good. I'm 72 years old, and I'm looking at a handheld computer. I can't really do that much with it. 73s, KN4DOK, back to the East Coast Reflector. Have a great day.
0: Yeah, okay, Mike. Yeah, the call is Echo India, number 2, Hotel India. Echo India is the prefix for Ireland, and number 2, Hotel India, as in happy Irishman. Hotel India is a suffix. There's no Mike in the call sign, but I am mobile. I am mobile, all right. And I am on Echo Inc., and I'm using a hands-free system in the car. And indeed, earlier on there, I was in QSO with someone else there who was in Fort Myers, or close to Fort Myers there in Florida. So, yeah, I do most of my operating on HF, normally active on CW and SSB, and I do use Echolink here when I'm mobile in the car late at night. And normally, if I'm mobile using Echolink, I use the Irish repeaters. The repeaters here in Ireland, we have the Southern Ireland Repeater Network, and I use that. But it's 1:11 a.m. in the morning. It's a Tuesday morning here. Everyone's fast asleep and in bed. So hence why I'm on the reflector here, and because you guys are 5 hours behind us. 73, Mike, take care. Thanks for the short one. Glad we went back to your call. From Echo India 2, Hotel India Mobile. Take care.
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2: Echo India 2, Hotel India. There is net, but it's coming up in about a little more than an hour, about an hour and 15 minutes, and we'll have our net. So, hope to hear from you then. In 7FGP.
0: Yeah, thank you for letting me know. I wasn't sure whether it was 1 o'clock. 1 in the morning, our side, whether it was 2 a.m. in the morning. I wasn't 100% sure. So that's why I said I'd vacate. I was on with someone there at with a few minutes before 1 a.m. here for us. I thought that might have been an X, and I didn't want to tie up the system. Thanks for letting me know anyway. 73 from EI2HI Mobile. Bye-bye.

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1: 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Go ahead.
0: KE2IPJ, thanks for the comeback. I just have a new antenna installed, and I'm just checking to see if I'm making it through. Back to you.
1: You're coming in Q5 on the repeater, and no static, no noise, no nothing. You got a nice signal. So good luck with that, and the antenna's working well for you. This is N6DT.
0: Thank you very much for the reply. I appreciate it. This is KE2IPJ. I'll be signing off. Have a great evening. Thank you.
1: 73, take care.

0: KR4ILW.
1: Yeah, the KR4 station, WB9CSP. Good evening, how are you?
0: Pretty good, just got off work, finally gonna head home. But it's pretty chilly here in Michigan. Where are you located?
1: Yeah, I'm located in Paris, Texas.
0: Oh, okay, so not chilly there, huh? Pretty warm still?
1: Yeah, it's 75 here right now, but this morning it got down to about 64, so it's starting to cool off here finally.
0: Yeah, I just moved up here to West Michigan from Tennessee, so it's pretty similar in Tennessee right now. It's pretty warm, it's starting to cool off at night, but that's about it. Here in Michigan, though, it's been really chilly at night. I mean, it's down to 54 right now, and it's only 8 p.m., so throughout the night, it might get into the 40s.
1: Do you like being up there? Is it nice?
0: Yeah, I just moved up here. I love it so far. It was nice to get out of the Tennessee heat. I've heard that the winters are going to be pretty rough, though.

0: Yeah, usually it is pretty nice. I've never been up to Michigan, though, so I don't know what the weather's like all the time.
1: Yeah, it's beautiful. Definitely colder, which I'm not used to yet, but, you know, I moved up here in June, so it was a good change from that Tennessee heat. It was pretty warm up here, too, but good 10 degrees cooler and definitely cools off at night. And now that it's fall, it's really fall up here, but all my friends in Tennessee were telling me it's still somewhat warm down there during the day.
0: So, have you ever been to Texas before?
1: Oh yeah, I've driven through all of Texas. I drove from San Diego to Tennessee. So I went through Texas for a couple of days and visited some family around there. And I can't all remember all of where we went, but we stopped in quite a few places along the way. I love it. Especially West Texas was really interesting. Coming from Tennessee, I hadn't really seen deserts before.
0: What was your favorite thing about being in Texas?
1: Probably the food. We got really good Mexican food in a couple different cities. I can't remember what city it was now. It was a while ago. But we drove through the entire thing, kind of from San Diego to Tennessee, and stopped in quite a few places. I don't remember which city it was, but yeah, probably that food. That was really good. Seeing the desert, that was beautiful.
0: Yeah, so, would you rather live in Lower Michigan or the UP?
1: Well, I guess in an ideal world, maybe the UP, but, you know, at this age, it's nice to actually have stuff going on in a city, which they don't really have much of in the UP. I'm really outdoorsy, but, you know, it's nice to live in a city. Also, you know, there's no job up there, really, for me, so it'd be hard to get a good paying job up there. But I don't know. That's hard. I love the snow, but I'm sure I'd get sick of it eventually living up there. But it is beautiful. I'd love to have a cabin in the UP eventually, maybe for you know, certain times of year.
0: Wow, that's pretty cool. So, what's the furthest away you've driven before? What's the coolest state you live in?
1: Well, I mean, I love Michigan so far. I've driven, like I said, from San Diego to Tennessee, so basically across the country, and driven to Wisconsin, Florida, Texas a few times, flew out to Oregon. Oregon is beautiful. My sister's in Portland, so it's really beautiful up there. If I didn't live in Michigan, if I couldn't live here, I'd probably live in Portland, Oregon. Their outdoors are just crazy there. Where in Texas did you say you were from again?
0: Yeah, I'm in Paris, Texas. It's an hour and 45 minutes from DFW.
1: Okay, so what's the outdoors like there? You get a little bit more of the desert, or is it what kind of flora or fauna is it?
0: It's more tornado-like and rain-like, and right now cooler, so I like it. I'm originally from Illinois, as you can tell by the 9.
1: Okay, so you know what the snow's like up here. I grew up in Tennessee, and I've never lived anywhere else, so this will be different for me. KR4ILW.
0: I used to live in Chattanooga, Tennessee, and then before we moved around, the last place I used to live is Ducktown, Tennessee, over in Polk County.
1: That's where I just moved from. I lived in Chattanooga, Tennessee. Moved up here to Michigan. Where in, what area in Chatt did you live in?
0: Over in the Eastridge area, off 75 by Baylor, and where you go through the tunnels. I lived over in that area.
1: Yep, that's Tennessee, and I've never lived anywhere else, so this will be different for me, KR4ILW.
0: I used to live in Chattanooga, Tennessee, and then before we moved around, the last place I used to live is Ducktown, Tennessee, over in Polk County.
1: That's where I just moved from. I lived in Chattanooga, Tennessee. Moved up here to Michigan. Where in, what area in Chatt did you live in?
0: Over in the Eastridge area, off 75 by Baylor, and where you go through the tunnels. I lived over in that area.
1: Yep, that's where I was at. Eastridge, and then

0: over in the Eastridge area, off 75 by, Baylor, and, where you go through the, tunnels. I lived over in that area.
1: Yep, that's where I was at. Eastridge, and then, I moved around a little through the city a couple times, but my last house that I was renting was at, it's the ridge right before you get into East Ridge. You know, right next to downtown, basically. It's like 10 minutes from downtown. But, yeah, beautiful views from that area. I loved it over there. But, you know, I wanted to live somewhere a little cooler. I do miss those mountains, though.
0: You wouldn't happen to be referring to Walden's Ridge, would you?
1: The Walden's Ridge, when you're going right, when you're on the highway going towards East Ridge, and it goes way up really quick. I can't remember if it was Walden's Ridge or if it was... No, Walden's Ridge was northwest of the city, I think. We were closer to East Ridge. I think it was called, like, it had a religious name. I can't remember the name of it.
0: Oh, I think I know what you're talking about. You're talking about that road that winds around and then it goes to the tunnels, right? That road? You would say that. I don't remember the name of that. It's not Taylor's Ridge. I don't think it is anyway, but I think I know what you're talking about. Yeah, I'm surprised I haven't talked to you on the K4VCM79 repeater, or the 4AM610 repeater. You know, those didn't used to have Echo Lincoln All-Star on them. In fact, Tom used to have auto patch on it on the 14679 K4VCM, but he took it off a long time ago.
1: When did you live there? Because I got my tech license only, I think it was last Christmas or maybe two Christmases ago. So I'm pretty new to it, and then, you know, I moved right after. So that would have been last year or a year and a half or so.
0: From 2006 to 2011, right after my childhood. But we moved, but we only moved down to Rock Spring, Georgia. I know you're familiar with that. You get on 24 towards Rossville, or go up US 27 through Fordo, or if you want to take the scenic way, you go through Battlefield Parkway. But you'll still come out on 27. If you're familiar with Chattanooga, we actually used to live on Fountain Avenue in those duplexes right as you round the corner there, close to the Christian school there at the four-way.
1: Oh, yeah, I think I know it. And I had some friends in Georgia, too, so we would go down that way all the time. But yeah, I just got my tech license last year or two, and so I'm pretty new to it. But I did go to the I went to the Chattanooga Amateur Radio Club for a good while there. So I'm sure you went back, you know, in 2011 or so.
0: Yeah, I did. But some of the people have changed there. It's not all the same group. Like Lowell Bennington, D4DJW, I think was his call. That was one of my mentors. And occasionally you'll catch Jeff out there, KE4OLE. I've known him for quite a while.

0: I haven't heard from David in a while. KJ4KDP. I know a lot of people around there. Ringgold, W4BAB, 146715, W4GTA, the Tri-State guys. I don't know whatever happened to, Tom, who ran the 130, K4CMC, I think was the call. Oops, I timed out. I know a lot of stuff has changed around there. I was KI4OSN when I started back in 2006. So, yeah, a lot of stuff has changed around there. Especially Gun Barrel Road. You go down Gun Barrel Road every couple of years and you almost don't recognize the place. Which reminds me, I miss the Country Kitchen at the very end of it, just before you cross the bridge over by Best Buy and where Circuit City used to be. Man, that was a good little restaurant.
1: Yeah, every big box store has moved into the Gun Barrel Road. You know, you'd always go there if you needed to get certain stuff, you know. It's busy over there. It's real busy. And I'm telling you, people, more and more people are moving to Chattanooga. So it was definitely getting less and less affordable when I left.
0: Yeah, I don't know if you knew, but did you know Cheeburger? In downtown near Coolidge Park, it fell down, and then they also closed Dirty Nelly's. Those two places I really liked.
1: There were a lot of old Chattanooga places that were kind of classics for a long time that closed right before I moved there. I moved in 2020. And I was there for 6 years. So I was from Middle Tennessee originally. But I moved down there, and I was there 2020 to 2026. Just left this summer. But, yeah, I was told about a lot of really good restaurants, really good places that just closed eventually. And I don't know if rent got too much or what.
0: Yeah, if you remember... I'm not sure exactly how long you lived there, but if you remember a print shop called Advantage Printing, right before you got to the drawbridge in downtown Chattanooga, my dad used to work there. And then when they moved it over towards Bilo, just across the other side of 75, on the not-so-nice part of town, he worked over there. And... it was fun helping my dad run the press. I'm not sure if Alan rings any bells to you, but that's the guy who owns it. That and his son Brian and the secretary Becky. WV9CSP.
1: Okay, do you know if they still have that place downtown, or did they permanently move it?
0: Nah, they put up a new building. I forgot what road it's on now, but yeah. They used to be in an old, one of those old 1920s buildings, not too far from the drawbridge, maybe just a couple buildings away. And then they moved it. I can't remember why Alan told my dad he moved it. I think it's just because the building was getting too old.
1: Maybe because of the price. I mean, I worked in a hotel downtown, and it was built in 2011, and it was in the South Side. Apparently, that area in the historic South Side district, apparently that was not a good area when they moved in, when they built it in 2011. And now it's like, it's apartment buildings everywhere. They're the most expensive apartments in the city, you know, nice restaurants. Really, really nice area now. But it's completely changed since when they moved in, which was 2011, so same year you left. But yeah, it's unrecognizable. Even in the 6 years I was there, from 2020 to 2026, that whole downtown area, I mean, that south side really changed.
0: So, out of all the three, or four, I should say, would you rather live in Chattanooga, Red Bank, Hickson, or Eastridge?
1: That's hard. I think Red Bank was really nice, neighborhood-wise. Yeah, maybe Red Bank, because you're still so close to everything. But yeah, I really like Red Bank. It's nice and quiet, you know. Not a ton going on, but I lived downtown, and then I lived East Ridge for the most part, and then right on that ridge, Missionary Ridge, I think it was called, right before East Ridge. But yeah, yeah, never got to live in Red Bank, but I always thought it was cool. I always thought it was nice. This is KR4ILW. I've enjoyed talking to you, but I've reached my location, and now someone's calling me. So I'll get off at your last.
0: Yeah, it's good to talk to you and talk to someone and reminisce about Chattanooga. I probably wouldn't recognize it now, but yeah, hey, good to make your acquaintance. And what was the last part of your call again? KR4, and I didn't get the rest.
1: It's KR4ILW. And starting to study for my general exam, so hopefully I can get that done soon.
0: Well, I'm a general, and I hope you pass it, so then I can maybe work you on HF sometime, too. But, yeah, I wrote it down. But, yeah, good to make your acquaintance, and have a good rest of your evening. WB9CSP.
1: Yeah, you'll probably hear me on the air again, and I always try to listen into the East Coast repeater, or the, what's called, East Coast reflector, on my local repeater here, so I'll be monitoring it. KR4, ILW, have a good one.

0: update by station. I'm sorry I couldn't get your call sign. This is Alpha Charlie 2, Mike Papa.
1: You're coming in with a lot of noise, not legible. KJ5 MEL.

0: Well, that's kind of interesting. Somebody calling CW with a spark gap transmitter.
1: I need to pull the plug on that one.
0: Sorry, I didn't catch that. Say that one more time. This is Craig Capor, and the next.
1: Somebody needs to pull the plug on that one.

0: KK4MMX N5RTC.
1: Hey, Terry, was that you? Did you dust off the old spark gap transmitter?
0: Twas not I, but I was just... The silliness continues. You know, there have been so many, at least as far as this afternoon's is concerned, it seems like it's extended on into the evening hours, or actually the nighttime hours, I guess. It's dark outside. Anyway, been a strange day on the ECR, my friend.
1: Yeah, well, I had it off for a little while because been working on my, my media server computer. Just changed the NVMe or the main OS drive in it. Now I'm restoring an image onto it, but I didn't want to screw that up, so I was kind of staying off the radio. But, yeah, when I heard that, the buzz noise, I'm not a CW guy, but I do know CQ and CW when I hear it. So, I was like, is that possible, the coincidence? And then it repeated several times. So I'm like, you know, it's not disturbing me or aggravating me or anything. I just thought it was kind of funny, but I don't know. Who do you think did it? It has to be an old timer.
0: Oh, I have no idea, Craig. You know, as I think I postulated this afternoon, I wonder if these are the ghosts and gremlins just practicing a bit early for Halloween.
1: It could be. Well, when I was driving through my neighborhood, I think it was Sunday, I took an alternate route home from church because there's this big Oktoberfest fair going on, so I wanted to avoid all that traffic. I went down some of the side streets, and it's only October, well, then it was yesterday, October 4th. This house had so much Halloween stuff up and in the yard and everywhere. I was like, oh, wow. These people must really, really be into the holidays. I just couldn't believe how much stuff was out in front of this house. And I'm just surprised it's there. You know, people come by and steal it. You know, like they had all kinds of statues and decorations. And I should take a drive over there at night. You know, maybe tomorrow. I'm in for the night. See what it looks like all lit up.
0: There you go. Well, anyway, sir, I was wondering who was sending CQ. Of course, you know, if you want to be humorous about it, it was an illegal transmission since they didn't ID, but I'm not suggesting, of course, that they come back on and go through that again and ID. But, you know, just a continuation. Anyway, Craig, nice visiting with you. I'll probably hear you on the, it's that time, isn't it? Well, no, it isn't. Still got a while. I was going to go over and listen to another TechNet on the Crossroads system. I've never, you know, listened to their TechNet before. I just wanted to compare it to the one on the ECR. Thought I would do that tonight. So you take care, and I'll talk to you again soon. This is N5RTC. I am clear. After anything that you might want to say, and then I'll be QRT.
1: Sounds good, Terry. I'm too wrapped up with this computer thing to ask you where you're hearing the Crossroads TechNet. But in any event, do I have your okay to log this QSO when my computer comes back up?

0: Well, you don't need my permission to log it, you know. The question is, will I confirm it? And the answer is, this is kind of a continuation of QSO that we started earlier in the day. So, you know, if you're willing to log it, I'm willing to confirm it. 7-3, Craig, N5RTC is clear and QSY to the Crossroads Network.
1: 7-3 to you as well, Terry. Maybe I will hear you before I fall asleep on the night shift net coming up in about 34 minutes. K4MMS.

0: Victor 6, Papa Hotel Victor, trying to make first contact on VHF after getting my technician license last week.
1: Well, congratulations, W7CTY.
0: Hear you loud and clear.

This is KE2IPJ just saying congratulations to the gentleman that just got that technician's license. That's fantastic. So this is KE2IPJ monitoring on the side. KE2IBJ, thank you.

anyone knows what these MT transmissions followed by beeps that don't sound like usual repeater beeps are, Kilo Oscar 6, Papa Hotel Victor.

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0: This is JA2SYJ, Japan Alpha 2, Sierra Yankee, New Tokyo, Japan. Over.
1: Ah, QSL, this is NY2BX. Your radio is working. Whatever repeater or node that you are talking on, it sounds nice and clear into the system. I'm Joel, and I'm talking to you from New York City, Bronx County, on the NY2BX repeater here in the Bronx there. Copy?
2: You're not being real right now, are you?

0: 1, 2, 3, 1, 2, 3. Thank you very much for the call, New York Station. East Coast Reflector Station, this is JA2SYU, coming out loud and clear. Sento JA in Tokyo, Japan. Name is Mac. Thank you.
1: Copy, Roger that. All right, you have a good evening. This is NY2BX, and we standing by.
0: Thank you. This is JA2SYJ, Tokyo, Japan, standing by.

There's a repeater on the East Coast that is connected somehow to this repeater in the Bay Area, and is that over the internet? Kilo Oscar 6, Papa Hotel Victor.

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Good evening, everyone. This is Scott in 7FGP. I'm located in Jamestown, New York. I'll be your net control operator along with Vicky, KE8VKY, on the logs for tonight's Night Shift Net number 13 here on the East Coast Reflector. Now, this is a directed, laid-back rag shoe net. We're here to talk, catch up, and get to know each other. We meet every Monday evening at 9:30 p.m. Eastern right here on the ECR. Now, just a note before we get started, we don't do in-and-out check-ins early in the net. If you plan to check in, or if you check in, plan to stick around and have a short conversation. We'll open things up for in-and-outs later on once the net starts to wind down. All right, so everybody's got a storm story. The one where the power was out for a week, the road disappeared, or the sky turned to color, had no business turning. Here in western New York, the big one is the blizzard of 77 on January 28, 1977. A fairly ordinary winter Friday turned into a whiteout almost instantly. Winds at the Buffalo Airport gusted to 69 miles per hour. Wind chills hit 50 to 60 below, and it hung on for days. The strange part, a lot of that snow wasn't even new. Lake Erie was frozen solid, and the wind picked up the snow and sitting on top of it and packed it into drifts that buried houses to the roofline. And for us hams, weather is a little personal. The Skywarn Spotter program came out of the 1965 Palm Sunday tornado outbreak. And the Weather Bureau man who built it, Merrill Katchenmeister, was a ham himself, W-A-8-E-W-W. Hams have been passing storm reports to the Weather Service ever since. So wherever you're listening from, hurricane, tornado, ice storm, flood, heat wave, or cyclone, we want to hear your story. So tonight's question of the day is, what's the biggest weather event you've ever lived through? Where were you? What do you remember most? 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

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I'm Wisconsin.

0: Whiskey Bravo 8, Oscar Delta Foxtrot. Whiskey Bravo 8, Oscar Delta Foxtrot.
1: All right. My foot switch kind of went crazy there. I think it's working now better. Let's go back and see who we have so far. We have WB8ODF. We have Jerry in Fort Lauderdale in for OSU, and we had some text check-ins there too. So let me bring those in here. Hold on a second.

0: Okay. I think we've got it now. So what we have, let me go through this list from the bottom up again. We have Joe in East Islip, New York, K2AP, Dave in Ypsilanti, WB8ODF. We have Mark in Elma, New York, KE2EDS. We have Dean in Comac, New York, KE2IPJ. We also have Jerry in Fort Lauderdale. And at the top of the list, we have Richard in Florida, KR4MIV. All right, I think I got things working here on my end. So let's head on over there to Miami, Florida, and check on Richard, KR4MIV. Good evening, Richard. How are you today? And what's the biggest weather event that you've lived through? Over to you.
1: Good evening, everybody. For me, actually, was Hurricane Andrew. I mean, that was back in 92. I'm only 55 years old. I've gone through a bunch of storms, but the one that sticks to me the most is that one. I remember holding up the front doors. I have double doors in the old code. They opened inward. The latches broke, so the door was about to bust open, and we had to hold that thing all night. No power for about a week, so we made it through. But since then, I've upgraded the home. I have all the impacts. All the outer doors have been upgraded to the current code, and we prepare usually at the beginning of the hurricane season, get supplies, get it all put away, and wait it out. So far this year, knock on wood, it's still good. We still have a little bit left of the hurricane season, but hopefully it stays this way. Thank you, 7-3 from Kilo Romeo 4, Mike India Victor.
0: Yeah, Richard, you know, I learned the hard way about hurricanes and went through, actually, we kind of prepared. We had a generator and ended up needing two because we would lose power for about a week at a time, it seems like, every time it went through. And that was in Houston, so we got hit with hurricanes quite a few times. But Hurricane Andrew, yeah, that was a big one. My wife was in the big one there in Texas, and I can't remember the name off the top of my head. That just kind of hung out over the city there for a few days and continually sent rain down and flooding everywhere. So, you know, the thing is that you learn to prepare for these events, especially after you've been through one that you haven't been prepared for. So. All right, Richard, anything else for us tonight? Back to you.
1: No, everything's been great ever since. I mean, I just went into the medical field since then. I'm a flight paramedic, so I dealt with Hurricane Ian and evacuations off the coast. I've dealt with Katrina when she came across and she went up to Louisiana. We were up there as well evacuating. So I've had my fair share. So hopefully I don't have to deal with it anymore. But that's the Mother Nature. It's going to happen again eventually.
0: Yeah, that's the truth. That's the truth there. Flight paramedic, do you fly fixed wing or helicopter? I think I may have asked you that once before. I've only been on here once. So helicopter or fixed wing?
1: Our program, we have ground units. I do have two helicopters. We recently acquired two AW139s, and we do fixed wing. We'll hire an outside vendor. We'll do Central South America and throughout the U.S., and we bring them here to Miami to a pediatric hospital here. It's been a great career, rewarding. I've been there for 31 years, but it's been great.
0: Very cool, Richard. All right. Well, thanks for checking in with us tonight, and you have a great evening. Let's go to Jerry in Fort Lauderdale, Florida, N4OSU. Good evening, Jerry, and I think you're probably in Wisconsin right now. Is that right? Over to you, Jerry.
2: Negative. We're from Seattle, and we moved down here to Florida about 45 years ago. We experienced a little hurricane a few years back. My birthday present to everybody down here on the 24th of August. We were 17 days with no power, no power to get gasoline for the generator, couldn't get the car going. And about approximately three to four years ago, we had a little rainstorm here. We had 27 inches of rain in a 24-hour period, and I walked out my front yard. It was waist-deep in my front yard, and I'm 8 feet above sea level over here. So that hung around for about 2 weeks, and we're still suffering from that. My swimming pool, which was 24 feet long and 12 feet wide, was 8.5 feet out of the ground. It popped right out of the ground. We had so much rain. So have a fine one. Enjoy this. And we'll talk to you later. This is N4OSU, not for Ohio State University. I'm in Wisconsin. Thank you.
0: Wow, Jerry, that's a lot of water in the front yard, that's for sure. I didn't need the swimming pool. You know, that's one of the things about the generators. If you don't have the fuel to run them, you got to go searching for it, and sometimes that's not easy. So, I guess they do have ones that will run off of gas, and that might be a way to go also. So, you know, it's just things that you prepare for before the storms hit. And I know hurricane season's coming to a close there, and it seems to be fairly mild this year. So, all right, Jerry, anything else for the net before we go on down the list? Back to you.
2: Remember, we got no power here. There's no power for 85% of the gas stations around this. You can't get power. You need power for them to pump the gasoline out of the ground into your can. So we're approximately all of South Florida. It was hit and miss. Very few gas stations have their own power supply. It was mandatory, but it's still not taking effect yet. Have a fine one. Talk to you later. Of course, you were down.
0: Yeah, you know, that was always the challenge for me, too, is trying to find a gas station that was open and was able to pump the gas. And so at least in Houston, there were pockets around the city. It's a pretty big city there. So we could generally drive a little ways out of where we were and find fuel. But, you know, fortunately enough, the roads were open. So there is that, too. All right, Jerry, thanks for checking in with us tonight, and let's go on to Dave in Ypsilanti, Michigan, WV8ODF. Good evening, Dave. How are you tonight, and what's the biggest weather event that you've ever lived through? Over to you.
3: Well, good evening. This is Dave, WV8ODF. I'm in Ypsilanti, southeastern Michigan, 30 miles due west of Detroit. I go way back, Hurricane Alicia. I was program director of radio station KILE on Galveston Island. And there were three of us that was kind of trapped. The causeways were closed in and out of Galveston, so you couldn't leave, you couldn't come in, so we were stuck at the radio station. I remember water coming in under the door. I mean, you could stand there and your tennis shoes would be soaking wet. And we stayed there, I think, 2 days. And things calmed down enough to drive back to Houston for me, which is 75 miles. And I remember we had no power for a week. And I remember going to the swimming pool with a bucket to bring back water to flush the toilet. So it was scary and invigorating at the same time. This is Dave, WB8ODF. And I can't remember if it was the late 70s or early 80s for Alicia. It was a long time ago. WB8ODF.
0: Well, Dave, I looked it up, and it was 1983, according to the Google. Yeah, and Galveston, man, they get hit pretty good. We thought about maybe, getting a house there in Galveston, and, you know, the hurricane thing was kind of one of the major reasons we left Houston, and that and the heat, you know, just the weather just became, either it's blowing 100-mile-an-hour winds or it's hotter than the sun. So, all right, Dave, anything else for the net before we move on? Back to you.
3: No, sir. Thank you very much for giving me the microphone for a while, and be here through the rest of the net. And I'm sorry, usually on the log pages that I'm on, they have your name. I didn't get your name. I'm sorry. This is my first check into this net. WB8ODF, and that's all I have.
0: Well, you know what? It's time for me to ID anyhow. So this is Scott N7FGP in Jamestown, New York, and this is the Night Shift Net. All right. Thanks, Dave, for checking in with us tonight, and I hope to hear from you next week. Let's go to Dean in Comac, New York, KE2IPJ. Good evening, Dean. How are you tonight? And got any weather stories for us? What's the biggest weather event that you've been through? Dean, it's your turn.
4: Hello, everyone. It's Dean, KE2IPJ. I guess the biggest one for us over here on Long Island was Hurricane Sandy. It was pretty bad. A lot of my friends who live on the coast lost their houses, and like everyone else was saying, you know, there was no gas available because there was no power for days, and it was pretty terrible. So that was about the worst thing I lived through, I believe. Back to net.
0: So, Dean, did that do anything to change your plans for incoming winter storms or incoming storms, I guess? Over to you.
4: Probably not as prepared as I should be, but that was Hurricane Sandy was about the worst thing we've had in a while. We just had a very bad nor'easter last weekend that just would not leave, and it was pretty heavy rainfall in my area. Most of Long Island got about 3 inches, but in my town we got close to 7 inches of rain. But didn't lose power. Everything was all right, and I am considering picking up one of those battery-powered generators that you can buy. You charge it, and you let it go, and you get a few days out of it. I was thinking about getting one of those, but I'm looking into it. Back to net.
0: Yeah, that might be the next thing we pick up. We have a gas generator, but, you know, like people have said, it's finding gas is a challenge. And we're in a smaller area now, so I don't think there would be as many gas stations choices to look around for. So we're thinking about one of the bigger battery backups that we can at least keep some of the appliances rolling along, and solar power, so you can maybe charge it via solar. I'm not sure how that's going to work out, but we'll see. All right, Dean, anything else for the net? How's your week going? It's just getting started. It was Monday. How's it going so far?
4: It's going as well as a Monday can go. Starting the work week off, and I was alone about half the week, and then I have a partner with me the rest of the week. It's all medical imaging. It can get very busy, but I'm not complaining. I have a job, and that's the good thing. So anyway, everything is well. I hope everything is well with everyone on the net. And back to net, this is KE2AK.
0: All right, Dean, thanks for checking in with us tonight, and you have a great rest of your week. Let's go to Mark in Elma, New York, KE2EDS. Now, Mark, I missed the big Buffalo storm. What about you? I don't think you missed it. It's your turn.
5: Well, good evening, Scott. Good evening, Vicki. Yes, we've had a couple storms. Two pretty nasty ice storms that go back. One was in the late 60s, but the blizzard of 77 and then the blizzard of 2022. the difference was, you know, I think 2022 we got as much or more snow than 77, but we definitely had much better equipment to clean up the snow. So there was a big difference. You know, the whole event did not last as long. But I know within about 48 hours, we got about 7 feet of snow. You know, you open up the garage, and it's to the top of the garage, and you shut the garage door and just wait for someone to come and plow the stuff up. Back to you, Scott.
0: You know, I have trouble just visualizing opening the garage door to a wall of snow. I think I'd have to tunnel out just because I think it would be fun, make little tunnels around through the snow. But, yeah, that's a lot of snow. Did that change how you prepare for the winter weather? Back to you there, Mark.
5: Not really. I mean, we generally have, you know, we have a freezer in the basement besides our regular freezer. I know we did a lot of cooking during that period of time. We're very fortunate. We had electricity through both of those. Ice storms were always a different thing. We also had an October surprise, another snowstorm. Not that we got as much snow, but it was crazy snow, and so we lost power for a few days. But since then, we have prepared, and we bought a whole house generator. And so we are ready. Not that I want to ever go through not having power for power. 82 EDS.
0: Yeah, power is a big thing. You don't realize how dependent you are on it until you lose it for a week or so. You know, and that was the thing with Houston. We were without power 2 weeks, two times, and there was only about a week separating those two events. So, and I think that was probably the straw that broke the camel's back as far as that goes. So, all right, Mark, anything else for the net before we move on down the list? Back to you one more time.
5: All right, Scott. No, not really. Looking forward to seeing you in the morning on the Morning Brew. Everyone have a great evening. KE2EDS, back to the net.
0: All right, Mark. Thanks for checking in with us today. Let's move on down the list and go to Joe in East Islip, New York, K2AP. Good evening, Joe. How are you tonight? And what's the biggest weather event that you've been through? Joe, it's your turn.
6: Hi, good evening, Scott. Good evening to everyone on the net. Well, I had two things that happened. One was in 1985, Hurricane Gloria. We had just moved to East Islip, and we moved there in somewhere around March, in May, actually. We bought the house in March and moved in May. But that fall, before the fall, there was a hurricane with a mandatory evacuation. And that was quite a thing to see. So that was the first thing. So back over to you, Scott.
0: Yeah, I never had to do the mandatory evacuation in Houston, but can you imagine all those people in Houston trying to get out? They would actually open up all the freeways, I guess, both directions heading out of town. So I'm just glad I didn't have to go through that one. We were able to shelter in place for the hurricanes. The one that really got me that was actually worse than the hurricane was the derecho, and that's basically a straight line tornado, and it just blew right through where our neighborhood there, and you could basically in the houses in Houston, a lot of them are built on pier and beam, so they're up in the air a little bit, and you could definitely feel the house kind of lift a bit. And that scared my wife, and she's been through many of the hurricanes out there. And let's see. Oh, and it blew down just about a mile away from us. It blew down, you know, those big old heavy transmission, power transmission towers, the big steel ones. it blew down like four of them. So we were without power for another 2 weeks after that. So, well, Joe, how was your weekend? Did you do anything fun? Over to you, Joe.
6: Yeah, well, that was the second thing that I was going to tell you about was this past weekend. We had the nor'easter here over here also. And on Saturday morning at 9 a.m. New York time, I was going to get onto the 40-meter net for the East Coast Reflector, and I noticed my antenna's not working. So I went crazy trying to find out what was wrong with it. And it acted like it had a short, because as soon as you put screw the coax in, when you have it half in, you had a signal. But as soon as the coax, you know, as soon as you put the screw part on, it would go off. So it acted like a short, but there wasn't a short in it. So I went crazy looking, you know, trying to figure out what went wrong. Let me stop for a second. Yeah, so the antenna, I checked the coax for continuity, and there was no short. And I ran a wire to the antenna, and it was fine. So then I looked around, and I found out what happened. A really strange thing. The nor'easter blew and tangled up the coax with the lateral line for my antenna. So in other words, on one side of the bound and on the other, so that the lateral line, the coax was wrapped around the lateral line. So all I had to do was unwind it and straighten it out, and everything worked out great. But I've never seen that happen before. But it was really quite an intense storm, but it caused me not to be able to log into the 40-meter net anyway. So that's about it over here. Back to you, Scott, from K2AP.
0: Oh, that's interesting, huh? Yeah, you know, it kept, the winds kept blowing down my wire antennas in Houston, so I gave up on it. I just had a lot of noise anyhow from power line there. I had a huge noise floor, so I didn't get on HF too much there in Houston. All right, let me break for a second. All right, Joe, thanks for checking in with us today, and you have a great rest of your week. And let's move on down to team member Sal, W2SAL in Cheektowaga, New York. Well, Sal, what was your biggest weather event? Was it the blizzard? Over to you.
7: Good evening, Scott, rest of the brew crew. It's still in here from this morning, including my buddy Mike. Let's see. I can go back to 1960-something. We've had several storms. The worst one, the coldest one, was a blizzard of 77. I think Mark mentioned a couple other ones. We've had 2001, 2006, 2014, and 2022 storms that all made records of one way or another, whether they were 7-8 feet of snow or tree damage or whatever the case was, and loss of power, loss of life, whatever. I've lived through a bunch of them, and my recommendation to you is make sure you have a 5K generator, and when they say there's a storm coming in your direction, go get 2 5-gallon jugs of gasoline. That should give you a 24-hour span. In that time, you might be able to get out and get more gas. But that's the way I figure it. When winter shows up, I probably have 4 to 5 5-gallon jugs sitting around, some for snow blowers, some for the generators. So with that, I'll kick it back to Nat. Any other questions? Go ahead. I'm a little bit experienced. And tell Mark to stop shaking his head.
0: Yeah, you know, Sal, that's exactly what I was doing in Houston is I can run a generator for 24 hours on 10 gallons of gas, basically. So that would get me through a day. And I ended up with 2 generators, and I would alternate them out so I wouldn't run them to death. And, you know, like you say, after that 24 hours, I was lucky enough to be able to get out and find gas. It was hard, and it took me a couple hours to search it out, but I was able to find some. Yeah, let's see. You know, the ice is a big thing, too. Last year, we moved up here the first day we moved in. We got the first big snowstorm here, and I think there was 6 inches of snow on the ground or so. And then we got some ice built up earlier and later in the winter. I guess it was colder than normal is what I've heard so far, but I'm not sure. And so anyhow, we had some ice dams, and that was kind of a concern to us. So we've got a guy that's supposed to come put some heat tape on the roof and mitigate that problem. I don't want to get hit with a big old chunk of ice. So anything else there, Sal?
7: Yeah, when you got some spare time, go Google major historic Buffalo winter storms, and you'll have a whole list of them that pop up. And remember, right now you're in a snowstorm, you might be 10 miles wide, so if once the roads open up, if you can get 20, 25 miles out, you can get gas somewhere else if you don't have all that snow and stuff. There's definitely other gas stations around that are on backup generator as well, and you might need to search those out before the storms hit. This way you know where to go or attempt where to go. With that, I'm going to send it back to Net Control. Everyone have a great night. W2SAL, back to Net.
0: Alrighty, Sal. Thanks for checking in with us. And let's see. This is Scott N7FGP along with Vicky KE8VKY on the logs. And this is the Night Shift Net for Monday, October 5th it is already. All right. We're at the bottom of the list, so we're looking for some more check-ins. 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
0: Alrighty, let me tell you who we have here so far. We have Michael in Riverton, Wyoming, W7SMR. We have Joey in Brewster, New York, AD2NA. Bert in St. Petersburg, Florida, K0BKB. We have Neil in Durham, North Carolina, KR4HBQ. We have Daryl in Concord, New Hampshire, WB1DXN, and we have James in Toledo, Ohio, at the top of the list, WD8IOL. James, it's your turn. What's the biggest weather event that you've been through? Over to you, James.
13: Thanks for taking me on tonight. I wasn't through it. I was under it. I'm a tornado survivor. May 10, 1973. 6:10 p.m. I was in a warehouse in Willard, Ohio, working as a teenager, my last few weeks of high school, and suddenly a tornado decided to plow through town, and I was uninjured. My car got
3: damaged a little bit, but I was able to get it repaired. Regrettably, I think four people were killed after the tornado went over the warehouse factory where I was working. We stepped out, and here was this massive tube hanging in the sky, whipping around and around. It was an amazing sight. And then a few moments later, it hit a trailer park about a mile east of where we were. Watched it pulling debris and trees up into the funnels there. Quite a sight. I also do remember the blizzard of 77 and also the blizzard of 78 that inundated Ohio back then. Back to net, WD8IOL. Thank you.
0: You know, James, I think the tornadoes scare me worse than the hurricanes or the blizzards. There's no, you know, with a hurricane, you can kind of tell, you know, where it's going, and you have a little bit of a warning. Tornadoes just seem to pop up real quick. And I know that the derecho that I was in, I had gone down to a McDonald's about, less than a mile from the house. And as I was in the drive-through window there, the National Weather Service, the little alert came on over my phone and said that there was a tornado warning in the area. And so I didn't think much of it because we get those things all the time. And as I started to leave and drive home, which is, again, not very far away, my wife had called and said, get home now. And so by the time I was walking in the door of the house is when the winds hit. And it was short, but a very intense wind storm. So, all right, James, see, this is your first time checking in with us. Welcome to the night shift. And anything else for the net? Did you have a good weekend? What did you do this weekend? James, it's your turn.
3: Thank you. Oh, I'm around the house here a little bit. I am active with my church, and once or twice a month I operate the camera, and one of the cameras, and broadcast our services over the web here on YouTube and elsewhere. And just nice relaxing day here. I got my kitty here on my lap, and just enjoying your net here. Thank you. Back to net, WD8IOL.
0: All right, James. Well, thank you for checking in with us tonight, and I hope to see you back next week. So, all right, let's move on down to Daryl in Concord, New Hampshire, WB1DXN. Good evening, Daryl, and welcome to the Night Shift Net. What was the biggest weather event that you've been through? Daryl, it's your turn.
14: Good evening, Vicki and Scott and the rest of the members here tonight. The biggest one, I guess, not including the snow of 77 and 85, something like that. This goes way back to 1955 when I was a kid on a farm in California. And we had lots and lots of rain, and so the lot of snow was melting down, and this was in December of 55, just before Christmas time. And so the we lived on the left side of the Feather River in a small area, and then a lot of farmland and things like that to the south of us also, and to the east and west, and to the east. And so the Feather River was getting filled up with water. It wasn't moving very far, and so it was just building up because upstream on the left side was a river that fed into the Feather. And downstream from us, about 10 miles down, the Feather River fed into the left side of the Sacramento River. And so water just could not go anywhere, so it was getting higher and higher. So they thought that a town upstream from us on the east, on the left side, the east side, was going to flood. And so what they decided to do, that the only, we got to drain this river. So they went down just to about 2 miles or something like that north of us. And they decided to cut down the river, cut down the levee to start draining the river out into the farmland. Well, lo and behold, what they didn't, I love engineers at times, so upstream from us was a bend in the river called Shanghai Bend. And it was, kind of coming down, it would turn to the right a little bit and then make almost a 90-degree turn to the left. Well, you know what that does if you try to do that in a vehicle on a racetrack or something, you know what happens. Well, what had happened there was that as the Feather River was flooding on the left side, flooding us out, made the river start going faster and faster. Well, it started eating out the levee because, it was such a sharp bend. And so we got our flood on the afternoon of the 23rd, I think it was. Stand by one. And so that the river, going into the farmland on our side, but then on the other side, the west side, on the right side of the river, it then ate out the over there, and they weren't expecting that, so there was no evacuation, so a few people died of that. And also, we had a small dairy farm. I don't know at that time how many we were milking, and got them shooed up to the levee that was about a mile from us. And we got the cows up there, some sheep up there, and whatever. And lo and behold, evidently about 4 o'clock in the afternoon, the cows thought it was time to go to the barn to get milked. Lost all our herd. And that was there. And, we lost a lot of other things. The farmland, without the cows there, and I think Dad kind of broke his heart there on things. And nothing was the same after the flood because you lose a lot of things. And so that was the worst thing that I can think of in my life, that. And so some of these other things, heavy snowstorm and whatever, okay, whatever. But that's all I can think of at the moment. Back to Net Control, WB1DXN.
0: Wow, Daryl, that's devastating. I know on the West Coast, I think flooding would probably be about the worst kind of weather event that they get. They don't really get hurricanes too much or heavy snows, tornadoes. But a lot of flooding. I know in Oregon, every once in a while they would, I think the last big flood from the area I was in was, in 66 or 65, somewhere around in that area, and it flooded a large portion of the city that I ended up living in. And, as far as that and fires, I think, are the big things out there in California, Oregon, on the Pacific Northwest. That's hard to recover from. Is that when you moved east?
14: Dad, kept the farm as long as he could, but he just, no money coming in really, so, there was some expenses that had to be, that borrowed money on, and so he had to sell the farm, and, so I started to get interested in a little bit of electronics, after the flood of 55, and, went on to work, in Sacramento for a while, and then, I visited my brother. He was living in Massachusetts, I think by the time I came here for a party, he was living in New Hampshire, and I ended up doing a interview for a guy, somebody that was involved with some military stuff that was starting a new section, and so I ended up in January of 67, I think it was, and driving through snow through Chicago and whatever, and they made it to New Hampshire, and my first day of work, the car was, it was so cold, the car didn't want to start. You know, that my car I had was a valley car out of California, so. But that only lasted a year, and they asked me to leave for some reason, and then I went on and found a good job that I had for 31 years. But married a lady here, and, the rest is, I guess, so what they say is history now. So, I don't know, any other comments, if anything, any questions, WP1DXN.
0: All right, Daryl. Yeah, sounds very interesting on your trek out here. Well, let's see. Thank you for checking in tonight. I hope you come back next week and we can have some more conversation. So let's go ahead and break with Daryl and let's go to Neil in Durham, North Carolina, KR4HBQ. Good evening, Neil. How are you tonight? And what's the biggest weather event that you've been through? Daryl, over to you. Neil, over to you.
9: Good evening, all from Boulder. I've been thinking about that since you mentioned it, and for some reason, Hurricane Bell from when I was a kid keeps coming to mind, but I can't remember any of the specifics. I think that was the one where we actually rode through the wall of the hurricane, right in the house that I was living in with my parents, and just the eerie silence inside the eye was just totally bizarre. I think that was the one. More recently, though, I think Hurricane Fran was probably one of the worst ones for this area since I've moved down here. Woke up in the morning to take the dog out, and the big field behind the house was, or behind the townhouses, was no longer a field and was suddenly a rolling river. So we're kind of lucky we were up on the hill there. Let me break for a second. You were talking about generators before. It's on my to-do list sometime probably between now and next hurricane season to get a dual-fuel inverter generator that will run on propane as well as gasoline, because I've always got propane around because of the glass shop. So that's on the to-do list in terms of prep for the next big event. With that, I'll turn it back over to you, Scott.
0: Yeah, the one that I have is got the dual fuel also. I've never run it off of propane, though. I guess that would be an option for me, too. I don't know how hard it is to get propane around here. Probably not terribly hard, but. Oh, you mentioned something, the glass shop. Neil, tell us about the shop. Back to you.
9: Yeah, I picked up blowing glass probably about 15 years ago as a kind of a hobby, and so I went and did a glass blowing experience and caught the bug, and I've been blowing glass probably once or twice a week since then. So, and I've built a pretty small shop in my backyard, but usually I go to a public access studio because it's much more convenient to walk in and have everything up and running than to spend the 4 or 5 hours to get everything up to temperature and running to a point where you can actually start blowing some glass. But it's a fun, if not hot, way to spend an evening.
0: Yeah, that's something I've always wanted to do. I thought that would be interesting. I love to watch them on YouTube or wherever, blowing the glass and making the different things. It takes a lot of imagination, I think, and kind of planning, I guess, to figure out how to make that glass do what you want it to do. So that's really interesting, Neil. They have a place that it's like a maker studio or something like that that you can go to that's all set up.
9: Yeah, there's a public access glass studio here. It's part of Liberty Arts. That's also, they do metal sculpture and pottery and all sorts of other things there as well. So as a matter of fact, we're getting ready next month. They do their big annual iron pour event where they bring in three different smelters, and you can you know, do a scratch block or bring a larger mold if you've arranged it in advance. And they, you know, they wait till dark, and then they start pouring molten iron into them. And you know, in the lead up to that, we'll be doing some glass blowing demonstrations. So yeah, it's pretty fun. Give me a second to reset. But yes, if you're interested, considering where you're living these days, you should take a ride out to Corning. It's probably, what, an hour and a half, 2 hours from where you are? And go visit the Museum of Glass. It's fascinating. It's a great way to spend the day. With that, back over to you. Back to Net Control.
0: Yeah, I think that's one of the places that's on our to-do list. My wife has a list of places that we need to go visit and look around, and I think that's on the list there. All right, Daryl. Neil, sorry. Thanks for checking in with us tonight, and let's see. You have a great week, and let's move on down the list and go to Bert in St. Petersburg, Florida. K0BKB. Good evening, Bert. How are you tonight? And what's the biggest weather event that you've been through? Bert, it's your turn.
15: Good evening, Scott, and great net. And yeah, I gotta say, I can't say I understand and been through some of the storms people have been through, but living down here in Tampa Bay area, I've recently, in 2024, Helene, Milton, and most people forget, Debbie, we had three in 1 year. And between the gas supplies and the flooding and trying to figure that out and getting that whole thing done, it was just a nightmare. But one thing I can recommend is make sure you use non-ethanol gas and stable, as most people know, in your generators. Do not use anything else. It will mess it up. But back to you, Ned. It was tough because the flooding, it came right up to our doors. And luckily, it didn't come in the house. We came very close to basically losing our house.
0: Yeah, in Houston, we were lucky enough to be just up high enough that it would flood all around us, but it would never really get up to the house level. Our backyard would flood, the side and front would flood, but didn't make it into the house. So that was pretty lucky there. And yeah, stable, if you don't put that stuff in the gas, it can go bad. So I put all that in there. The non-ethanol gas, that's always good for those small motors, too. All right, Bert. Anything else for the net tonight? I'm going to send it back to you one more time.
15: I don't know if anybody wants to add anything on some of their comments, but on these smaller ones, I'm just worried about the batteries lasting because my phone batteries barely last a couple of years, and I'm just worried about buying one of these solar units, and anybody have an opinion on that. And I don't know if this is out of range or whatever on the net, but just like what people would say about the batteries and how long they last, I would like to hear a few comments on that too as well, with preparing for storms and stuff.
0: Yeah, well, if anybody listening along has any ideas on the battery life on those lithium batteries, I think they're lithium batteries. They're probably all lithium now. They're not nearly as sensitive as the NiCads were, but again, the NiCads were pretty easy to swap out. So, all right. Well, Bert, we'll follow along here and see if anybody has any ideas on that. But that's kind of one of the things, you know, about the battery packs. I've wondered about too. Now, I've had a couple of them that are smaller, and the batteries seem to have lasted pretty well on those. I haven't had any issues with it. So those bigger inverter generators is what they call them, I guess, with the solar power and charging. They're quite expensive, and so you don't want to have to get a new one every couple of years. I understand that. So, Bert, I'm going to send it back to you one more time and see if you have anything else. Over to you.
15: No, not much else. I totally agree. I just always worry about the battery life because, obviously, with the generators and gas-powered stuff, you worry about fuel supply and trying to deal with battery. You want to make sure if you had it for 2 or 3 years, it's still going to work and charge it up via solar or whatever, because here in Florida, the minute the hurricanes clear out, we can definitely charge it via solar, but is the battery still going to be able to hold the charge? And I always worry about that, considering most of the modern electronics, I feel like I'm replacing the batteries every 2 years lately.
0: Yeah, I agree with that. As far as you don't want to be replacing those batteries all the time, and, you know. And the thing too is you have to make sure you get kind of a reputable battery. Some of those lithium ions, I've seen some pretty nasty fires that have been started with some of those batteries. Now I don't know if they're getting better or not. But I've seen like e-bike batteries, that was notorious for a long time. Some of the cheaper e-bike batteries, they would just kind of burst into flames. So, and they don't tolerate extremes in temperatures very well, from what I understand. So, all right, Bert, I think we've got Mike here in Florida who might have some ideas on the battery life. He came in via the text line. Let's go to Mike. Are you ready there, Mike? All right, let's go to KB2UDV and see if you have any ideas on batteries there. Over to you, Mike.
16: Hello, Scott, Ms. Vicki, and everybody else on the net. Yes, we just had a presentation at our club, and it's like anything else. You don't wait till you need it. You take it out throughout the year. You use it. You try it out. You have the sun charge it up, and you test it out with your appliances that you want, whether you need more solar panels for the wattage that you're going to use, or if you're going to do them like adding additional one to it to get more energy out of it. So again, all I can suggest is that you take it out and use it more often than waiting for the time that you need it, like anything else. That's about all I got to add on that for right now. And also, take a look at what you want for your appliance and what it's willing to give out for the power, as well as the solar panels for the amount of watts that it'll charge up. All right, thanks for picking me up tonight. This is KB2. Turn it back to Net Control.
0: All right, Mike, thanks for your comment there. And so, yeah, Bert, you know, that's one of the things, is I do use my little portable one every so often just to make sure it's still working and functioning. I know that it probably, well, I guess, you know, you buy the different battery packs and they have it figured out.

0: out as to what you need to charge it with the solar. So, all right, Bert, anything else for the net before we move on down the list? Over to you one last time.
1: 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Let's move on.
0: All righty, Bert. Thanks for checking in with us. And this is Scott in 7FGP along with Vicky KE8VKY on the logs there. And this is the Night Shift Net on the East Coast Reflector. All right, let's move on down the list and go to Joey in Brewster, New York, 82NA. Good evening, Joey, and welcome to the Night Shift Net. Over to you.
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0: All right, let's move on down the list and go to Joey in Brewster, New York, 82NA. Good evening, Joey, and welcome to the Night Shift Net. Over to you.
1: Good evening, Net Control. This would be my first time checking into the Night Shift Net, so thank you for having me. To answer the question, the worst storm that I have ever experienced, I'm relatively young, and I haven't lived through many bad storms, but the one that affected me the most was probably this past winter in New York. I got slammed by some pretty good snowstorms. I'm a new homeowner, so I found out what ice damming is. I had some leaks, went out to shovel, hurt my back, went inside, fell down the stairs, hurt my back even more, and then my truck didn't start. So that was probably the worst storm that I've experienced or lived through. Let me break. So that's pretty much it for that. To piggyback on Bert, I am a little bit of a prepper, especially since I started having kids. In regards to the batteries, I think what you're going to want to look for is the Life PO4 batteries. They have much more cycles, you know, charging cycles in them than the previous generations. And there's solar battery packs that have expandable battery packs, so you could add more batteries to them. So just something to look into for that. Net Control, back to you.
0: Okay. I learned what ice damming was this year too, past winter. So, we're putting heat tape on our roof and, kind of taking care of that. And I think, it tore off, the ice tore off part of my gutter, so he's going to replace part of the gutter, too, because that is kind of scary there. I know that it was getting awful darn heavy with all that ice on there, and I guess the only way to get it off without having heat tape and stuff is basically get up there and chip it off, and my wife wouldn't let me crawl on the roof. I don't know. Anyhow, Joey, thanks for checking in with us tonight, and hopefully we hear from you next week, and yeah, the Life PO4. That was, I think they're, those batteries are more stable chemistry and maybe not quite as temperamental and maybe don't start on fire as easy as the old lithium ions. But all right, Joey, I'm going to send it back to you one more time. Anything else for the net?
1: Net Control, that's a big negative. I got nothing else for the net. Thank you guys for having me. I look forward to next week. 7-3.
0: All right, Joey, thanks for checking in with us tonight, and you have a great rest of your week. Let's go to Michael in Riverton, Wyoming, W7SMR. Good evening, Michael. How are you today? And what's the biggest weather event that you've been through? It's your turn.
2: Hey, good evening. I'm doing well. Thanks for asking. I would say, I mean, being from Wyoming, of course, we've got blizzards and extended bouts of, you know, negative 30 degrees and, you know, heavy snow and all that. But for me, honestly, the two scariest events I ever were part of were flash floods, and one of them was in southern Utah, and one of them was in Nebraska, ironically, and just the amazing amount of power and force that that water can have when it's rushing through a landscape where it isn't normally at is awe-inspiring and really scary. The one in southern Utah was in the early 2000s, and it was at Bryce Canyon National Park, and there, I believe,

0: people lost their lives in that one, unfortunately. We didn't, and we're safe, but to see that water come rushing through those canyons was amazing.
1: Yeah, you know, those flash floods are very scary. That's for darn sure. They had the one in Texas, maybe a couple of years ago now, down near Austin. I'm not sure. Yeah, I think it was close to Austin there in the hill country. And it came down and took out, you know, a lot of houses. It took out Girl Scout camp, I believe, or some sort of a youth camp, and just a lot of devastation down there. And probably one of the problems was with the recovery, they didn't have good radio communication. So I know they asked a bunch of amateurs in the area that had crossband repeater radios to go and set up in certain places, and so they could have a crossband repeater to get up from the bottom of the river up to the top of the hill there and have communication. So that was one very good use for amateur radio in emergencies that I found. So let's see. Anything else for the net, Michael? How was your week? And what you got going on this week? Over to you.
0: Well, this week should be pretty low key for the most part. Just got a new radio, and then I'm going to get installed into one of my vehicles. I got the new ICOM 5200, so we'll see how that goes. I've been playing with it a little bit, and it's got a really nice screen. I'll give it that for sure. I was going to mention, too, that ironically, because of all the cold in Wyoming, I like to go to Florida a lot, and it was my last trip to Florida. I happened to be listening to one of the local repeaters that had the East Coast Reflector linked up, and that's where I actually learned of the East Coast Reflector, and I've been a fan ever since. So appreciate what you do, appreciate the Nets and the morning crew and everything, so I'll send it back to you, and 73.
1: All right. Very cool, Michael. Well, thanks for checking in and participating in our Nets. You have a great rest of your week. See, we picked up, Mike in Sebring, Florida via the text line. We picked up Charles in Bethel, Maine, KC1WZP. Let's go ahead and let's go to Charles in Bethel, Maine, KC1WZP. Good evening, Charles. How are you tonight? And what's the biggest weather event that you've been through? Over to you, Charles.
2: Good evening. Hope everybody's doing well. I am doing pretty okay for a Monday. The worst weather event that I've remember was we had a flood in 2023 in December that took out most of access in the town and took out power for 3 days in the middle of winter, which really was a downer. Took out a lot of ski resort infrastructure up at the local ski resort, which was not fun to put all back together afterwards, but that's pretty much the worst weather event I think I have been in recently. Back to net.
1: Yeah, you know, that would be pretty bad losing power in the winter. I know that our house is mostly electric heat. Now, I do have a gas fireplace that heats up pretty well, and so we always figured that if we lost power, we would have the gas to heat at least downstairs, and it travels up pretty good and warms up the upstairs pretty good. So, but that's another consideration: is you don't want to freeze to death because you don't have power. So, thinking about alternate heat sources that are safe to use, because of course, you know, some of them out there are not that safe to use indoors. And just have some other plan, I guess. And that's kind of what we've done. You know, in Houston, we had just the opposite. It was the heat. We had to make sure that we had some way to run an AC. So we were able to run a small AC in one of the rooms and kind of just congregate in that room and keep cool, because the heat's it gets pretty intense there in the summer in Houston. So, well, Charles, thanks for checking in with us today, and welcome to the night shift. I see this is your first check-in, so hopefully we'll hear from you again next week. So, Charles, I'm going to send it back to you one more time. Anything else for the net?
2: Yeah, thank you for welcoming me on to the net. And back to the whole power, no heat thing. We now have a generator, thanks to this incident, because we normally don't lose power for more than a day here, but that one decided to give us 3 days at least. So I'm very glad we have a generator so we can at least run the pellet stove and stuff. But no, thank you for letting me on the net. I have nothing else. So you guys have a good night. 73.
1: Yeah, those extended power outages are no fun. And now I can say that it seems like the power company here is much more responsive than it was in Houston. And, you know, that's possible because we're in a smaller area and don't have as many people that they have to get power restored to. But, you know, I think I lost it a couple months ago. Lightning strike took out a tree across the street and took out a power line. So I think we lost it for no more than 8 hours. So that wasn't bad at all. And, yeah, generators are definitely worth it, and I'll always have one. So, Charles, thanks for checking in, and let's see if Mike has anything else to say. He didn't tell us about the worst weather he's been in. So let's go to Mike in Sebring, Florida, KB2 UDB. Good evening, Mike.

0: Well, he might not be set up to talk. So let's see. Let's get some more check-ins. If you would like to check in, just need your call sign twice and slowly. Please call now.
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0: All righty, let me tell you who we picked up there. We have Nate in DuPont, Colorado, KR4KNX. We have Chris in Hollywood, Florida, KQ4UPK. William in Lumberton, Mississippi, KB5DJX. Via the text line, we have Jose in Austin, Texas, KJ5MEL. And I think Mike's ready for us now. So let's go on over to Mike in Sebring, Florida, KB2UDB. Sorry to take you by surprise there, Mike, but what's the biggest weather event that you've been through? Over to you.
3: Hello, Scott. Thanks for picking me up again. Back in the day, it was a big snowstorm up there in New York, Rochester, New York. And most recent would have been a tornado and hurricanes down here in Florida. So, always be prepared. You never know what's going to happen. You always keep an eye on the sky. And you always make sure that all your equipment is up to date and working properly. You never know when you need it. So again, take precaution and make sure you have everything prepared. And it's better to be prepared than not. So thanks again for picking me up. And everything's looking good here. You're doing a good job out there. KB2 UDD, back to net.
0: All right, Mike. Thanks for checking in, and thanks for your comments there on the batteries and stuff. That's helpful to everybody out here listening. So, all right, let's go down to Jose in Austin, Texas, KJ5MEL. Jose, is it raining there? I know it rained on the weekend. My wife is down there for the music festival, and she said there was a lot of mud. I guess it wasn't terrible yesterday, but hey, it's your turn.
4: Today was a real nice day. Beautiful. We got up and it was cool and a little overcast, but no rain. No rain. So it all dried up and it's all good. And there was still mud down there, and now they're worried how they're going to fix those fields, but it was all good. It's great weather now. And tonight's going to be our coldest night since May. I say coldest night. It's going to be 65 degrees. But we're enjoying the weather now after all that hot summer. And as of to the event, let me pause right here. As to the event, I can say 2023, one of the ice storms. And the peculiar thing about this ice storm, it's the ice storm that has affected the canopy, the trees here in Austin, more than any other storm. Oh, there were some deaths. I don't think we got to 100 death, but any life loss is very hurtful and sorrowful. But I remember that we lost power one day, and most of the city lost power for 3-4 days. And what we did lose was water for those 3 days. And we live in an apartment complex, and I remember having to go get water from the pool to flush our toilets in that cold, icy weather. But besides that, we had lots of food and time, so we hunkered down for 3 days. And that's the worst one I can remember till the date. So God bless you all, and I'm going to return it to net control. 7-3, everybody.
0: Now, if that's the same ice storm that I'm thinking of, it affected Houston, too. I think it was February of 23. And, we lost pipes, so, of course, we lost water. It got cold, and it was cold for several days in a, sub-freezing temperatures. And anything that freezes there in Houston is cold. The houses, again, like I said earlier, they're on pier and beams, so you have the draft underneath. And if your pipes aren't insulated very well, then they're going to burst. And I know that all through the city, a lot of the water lines were in the ceiling, and they burst. And when it warmed up and everything thawed, and so there was quite a bit of damage interior houses throughout that storm. But yeah, that was the bad one. So. Well, Jose, thanks for checking in with us tonight, and you have a great evening. And this is Scott in 7FGP in Jamestown, New York, along with Vicky, KE8VKY, on the logs. And this is the Night Shift Net on the East Coast Reflector. All right, let's break with Jose, and let's go down to William in Lumberton, Mississippi, KB5DJX. Good evening, William, and welcome to the Night Shift Net. We're a rag tune, typically have a question to get things going. And tonight's question is, what's the biggest weather event that you've ever been to? So, William, it's your turn.
1: Thank you very much, Scott. And I do have a pretty interesting weather event. Lumberton, Mississippi is, I'd say about 40 miles from the Gulf Coast, maybe a little more. When I was a boy, Camille came through. A terrible hurricane killed many people on the coast. And I remember it very clear that I came in just a little bit west of us. We were in the northeast quadrant. I went through Frederick, which was a pretty bad one. But Katrina had to take the cake. It was really something that I went a little bit west of us, and it was pretty bad. We were without power for 21 days. I managed water systems, public water systems then, and it uprooted trees and uprooted water lines, and it took us days to get all that restored. It was something else now, I'm going to tell you. So that's the weather I've been through. Quite a few smaller ones, but really nothing to compare with that. Actually, Camille was stronger, but it just didn't last as long as Katrina, and Katrina was bigger. But I remember those real well. I appreciate you letting me come on the net. I look forward to being here with you some more. I'm a newcomer to All Star. I just built a node with I had an old computer, an old Windows 10, and I got in All Star, so I wiped it and put Linux on it and hooked it up and got it running on a FTM400DXR Yaesu, and it works good. I've got an all scan interface for it, and just started on one QSO1 today. So back to you, Scott, KB5DJX.
0: All right, William. Yeah, isn't it fun building nodes and doing that? And it sounds like you've got a pretty good setup there. You got into your mobile radio there, and bet you get a little bit of distance on that too. So, yeah, very cool. And yeah, you know, Katrina was a nasty hurricane, and I think that was like you said, it just kind of sat there and spun for a few days and didn't really move too much. And or if it would move, it would move out and intensify and come back in. So I know that you know, an interesting thing about that is I went to the National Fire Academy way back in probably the early 80s. No, later 80s, mid to late 80s. And one of the instructors there was a battalion chief for the this escaped my mind now. New Orleans, that's it. The New Orleans Fire Department, and he was telling us how everything is built below sea level, and if they lost the levees, that the entire city was going to pretty much flood. And they were waiting for that event, I think. So, all right, William, I'm going to send it back to you one more time. Anything else for the net?
1: No, sir. Thank you very much, Scott. And I have been monitoring the East Coast Reflector. I just haven't got on and talked to anybody really on it. I've been working on getting all these things linked up and trying to get DMR DV switch on my little node. But I found it on here, and it works. I'm, you know, sort of just really like this QSO1. All right. Well, thank you very much, Scott, and I appreciate it. KB5DJX clear.
0: All right, William. Well, thank you for checking in with us tonight, and welcome to the Night Shift Net. Hope to hear you next Monday night. All right, let's move on down to Chris in Hollywood, Florida, KQ4UPK. Good evening, Chris. How are you tonight? And what's the biggest weather event that you've been through? Chris, over to you.
2: Hey, how you doing, everybody, on net tonight? I'm doing good. Thanks for asking. Hey, Vicki, thanks for logging and all the wonderful things you do. The most significant weather event that I've ever been through, that I lived through, was Hurricane Andrew back in 1992. It still remains to be one of the most devastating hurricanes to ever hit, make landfall in the United States. If you guys know that the only hurricane that ever surpassed it as far as damage and the cost is Katrina. And I can tell you that I in 1992, I was born 10 years before that, 1982. So, and I am still now living in the same house that withstood that hurricane. There wasn't a lot of homes left down in Homestead where the eye wall passed through. I think there was reports of, Wikipedia will tell you that it's 177 mile an hour gust, but I still have a textbook that I got, I think it was about a year after Hurricane Andrew made landfall. And in the book, it states that there were reports of over 200 mile an hour gusts. Now, I believe those were from the F5 tornadoes that were reported to do most of all the devastating damage throughout Homestead. There was a lot of F5 tornadoes inside the hurricane itself. But that happens to be the most significant weather event that I've ever lived through. And I wanted to be a storm chaser before Hurricane Andrew, but after Hurricane Andrew, I wanted to be a jet fighter pilot. But I never got to do either. Thanks for doing that. I really enjoy it. And, you know, I hope you all are doing well, too. And I wish you all a big 73s. KQ4, UPK. Back today.
0: Oh, Chris, those winds are nothing to, you can say it, but boy, until you've been through a windstorm where that has winds that are that big, you don't realize how powerful they really are. I mean, the one that I went through in Houston where it blew down those huge, steep power line transmission towers, not just one, but three or four of them, that takes a lot of energy there. Chris, did any of that, living through that, did that change how you prepare for hurricane season, or were you always prepared? I know you were a kid, but did your family prepare for hurricanes? Back to you one more time.
2: Yeah, to be honest with you, my dad, being that he, being the serviceman that he once was, may he rest in peace, he was always prepared. I remember when people were putting up their shutters, and he really frowned upon the people that put the plywood up. But, back then, being young, I never really was like that. Well, maybe that's all they can afford and whatnot. But now I understand why after, learning and things about weather. But to answer your question, absolutely. I have to say something else. We never lost power because we happened to be on Memorial Hospital's power grid. And I don't know, in Hollywood, Florida, which was supposed to be where the eye wall was supposed to make landfall, I learned that after the fact. My parents told me that it made a wobble. And so thank God for that, but I feel bad for the people at Homestead. But, I'm glad it wasn't, us, but, I feel bad for them. I mean, if you look at pictures of what Hurricane Andrew did, it's just they look like a nuclear bomb went off down in Homestead, really. But, definitely prepared, got shutters, got on the house. And, as far as food and water goes, I don't really overdo it. But, they sell a lot of stuff nowadays, that dry stuff and, but, I don't run out, being that I've been living in Florida my whole entire life. I'm one of the last natives that probably still down here in South Florida. I really, I don't panic unless it's, I don't panic at all. But if it's a 4, I'll ride it out. If it's a 5, I'm getting out of here. I'm boarding up and I'm getting out. Only for the simple fact is that, I don't stock up on food like that, and I don't have a generator. I do have solar power, but it's not to power the house. It's to power the radio equipment. But, yeah, for the most part, yes, we prepare. And if not, we get the heck out of here. Thanks again for the net, and look forward to next week. KQ4, okay, back to net.
0: All right, Chris. Well, thanks for being out there and checking in with us tonight, and we'll see you next week. This is Scott N7FGP along with Vicky KE8VKY, and this is the Night Shift Net on the East Coast Reflector. Let's go down to Nate in DuPont, Colorado, KR4KNX.

All right, we're looking for Nate in DuPont, Colorado, KR4KNX. Nate, are you out there?

0: All right. Well, we must have lost Nate there. It might have been on a system that switches over at the top of the hour there. Let's go ahead and get some more check-ins. 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

0: All right, let me tell you who I have here. Now, I did see the digital bridge key up there, but we didn't get any audio. So who I have is James in Kissimmee, Florida, KR4KVE. We have Robert in Oklahoma City, Oklahoma, N4FEZ. We have Jim in Spring, Texas, KJ5KJ. Let's start at the top with Jim. Hey, Jim, how are you today? And being in Houston, I'm sure you've seen some severe weather. Jim, over to you.
1: Good. I appreciate you being there tonight, sir. I've enjoyed your Monday night nets, and I'm new at that, by the way. And I'd like to thank Miss Vicky for sitting in the shadows because she's an instrumental part. So thank you. I'm 83. I've been in Houston in and out all my life since 1949. So. I'm a military brat, but we finally settled here in 1960. You guys, I have seen Houston. I've seen it at its worst. I've seen it at its best. But the most detrimental, I guess, remember, is that freeze that we had several years ago. And there's been actually two freeze. It was about 2 weeks or so without power, and the temperatures were down freezing. But you know, I've listened to all these gentlemen and everybody tonight, but the Weather Bureau tells us in advance what's coming. We need to prepare. You know, we don't need to go down to the swimming pool to get water. We just need to dip it out of the bathtub if we could. So I've seen the worst. It's been cold. You know, I have a Coleman stove and sleeping bags. And it's just, you know, it is what it is. Our grandparents came across this country in this cold weather, so... You know, I think we've lost some of that survival technique the way to survive, how we are going to survive. We've kind of lost that. But anyway, I'll break for a second, Scott. And as usual, Scott, I've talked too much. But my comment basically is we know it's coming. We know it's there. We need to prepare for it. And we need to get back in a survival mode. We don't know how to do that anymore in this country. And I will open that back to you, Scott, and thank you for your time, sir.
0: Well, Jim, you know, I think we become too reliant on things and we start to take things for granted. We just kind of take it for granted that we're always going to be able to go over to the light switch and flip on the lights. And you're right. You know, a lot of these storms, we have a little bit of time to prepare. And we always made sure that we had water for, you know, utility work. And we always had bottled water that we drank. So we always had at least an extra 5-gallon jug of that. And, you know, and you're right about the winter storm there, the freezes. And I think that was in February, maybe February of it was 2023, somewhere around in there. But yeah, that was took out the our pipes underneath the house. And so we were without water, without power for a short time, but wasn't nearly as long as the hurricane or the derecho. I think it was probably just a day or two that we lost power in the ice storm. And then, of course, you're just waiting for things to thaw out. And then once it does and the water comes back on, then you got a mess on your hand. And I think that's what caused a lot of damages there in Houston was the pipes breaking and when the water came back on, just flooding the houses. But all right, Jim, I'm going to send it back to you one more time. Anything else for the net? Over to you, Jim.
1: No, Scott, no. Only the point I want to make is, you know, there's things we can do to prepare ourselves. And 5-gallon jugs of water, there's all kind of things, you know. Scott, I want to thank you guys. I appreciate your comments and stuff, and I turn it back to the net. 73's to you, sir.
0: All right, Jim. Thanks for checking in, and you have a great week. Let's go to Robert in Oklahoma City, Oklahoma, N4FEZ. Good evening, Robert. Question of the night or topic of the night is, what's the biggest weather event that you have been through? Robert, over to you.

0: All right. Well, we'll try Robert here again in just a second here. Let's go to James in Kissimmee, Florida, KR4KVE. Good evening, James, and welcome to the Night Shift Net. Question of the night is, what's the biggest weather event that you've been through? James, it's your turn.
1: Well, good evening, everyone. Biggest weather event. That's going to be pretty hard to evaluate. I've been through several blizzards up in the northeast where I'm actually from, Bucks County outside of Philadelphia. And, you know, particularly the 96 blizzard that they had up there. But I have to mention the most recent one was Hurricane Irma. I came to Florida with a security team for asset protection. We do evacuate the Vinoy Hotel. And I just thought it was just a lot of rain. I didn't think anything about rain or storm surge. Didn't even know what storm surge was all about until I realized what it was all about. Outside the hotel, there was a marina. And as the storm was approaching the city of Tampa, it sucked all that water out of that marina, and the boats were just laying on dirt. And I just thought that was just utterly amazing. Wow, that's pretty cool. But not cool later on during when the storm actually hit, that water came in. It came in fast. And it was scary at first and neat at the same time. I know that sounds weird, but it was just a sight to see, you know, Mother Nature in action. But, yeah, that was the most violent one I've been through. Over.
0: Yeah, you know, that storm surge is – pretty intense. It's never a good thing when you see big bodies of water like that receding and going far back, because that water's got to come back sometime, and it's going to come back hard and fast. I know that's one of the things that always kind of bothered me about the Pacific coast, or the Northwest, or Pacific Northwest coast, I guess, Oregon, Washington, and even Northern California there were tsunamis. And there's been a couple that hit Oregon. It was years ago, and actually not all that long ago, probably around 2000, they had a tsunami hit Eureka, California. And it was a smaller one, but it did still do a lot of damage. And, when you see that water sucking out of the bay there, that's a bad sign. So, all right, James, I'm going to send it back to you. How's your week going so far? Did you have a good weekend? It's your turn.
1: Well, the week has been pretty difficult. I just got done heart surgery last Thursday. I am out of the hospital. Thank goodness for modern technology. They had to rewire my heart. It wasn't anything plumbing, so it wasn't open heart surgery, but they did have to put some leads on my heart in order to get my heart to communicate with one side to the other. But I'm still dealing with that. Tonight was the first night I was able to walk upstairs to my little makeshift radio shack and converse, if you will. And I'm feeling a little bit of slight pain with the incisions and whatnot. But other than that, I'm on the downhill recovery period right now. KR4, KVE, right back to the net.
0: Well, I'm glad to hear that you're recovering there well. And, yeah, you know, when the heart's not pumping well, it does make you get tired and not able to be as active. So hopefully this will help and things will start pumping like they're supposed to, and you'll start feeling a lot better. So, James, thanks for checking in. And this is your first check-in. Hope that we can hear from you next Monday night at 9:30 here on the East Coast Reflector. Welcome to the Night Shift. All right, via the text line, we have Joe in Franklin, Georgia, KQ4YYN. Oh, and first, this is Scott in 7FGP in Jamestown, New York. Joe, KQ4YYN, it's your turn. Over to you.
2: Hey there, Scott, N7FGP. I think I got that right. How are you doing? How's everyone doing tonight? I heard my friend Jim out there just a minute ago. I just got off of work. And, I've got a load of wire from Southwire. Anyway, Scott, what's on your mind tonight, sir? What do you want to talk about?
0: Well, Joe, I'm just waiting for my wife to get back from Austin, which is going to be a couple of weeks from now. So I just am keeping the house in order and keeping the dogs and cats in line. So our topic or question of the evening, though, was what's the biggest weather event that you've been through? Now, Joe, I think you're driving a truck out there. I bet you've been through a few different storms. Joe, it's your turn.
2: The one that, we've had a tornado come within half a mile of our home, blew lawn furniture around, hit Noonan, Georgia, actually, did some damage over in Noonan several years ago. We all got in the car and went, about 20 miles away to someplace more secure. So we went to a Waffle House and sit there and had something to eat. Let's see what else. When they had what was the hurricane back in the early 90s that came up? And we got, it hit Florida and part of it came up through Atlanta. I can't think of, well, Lord have mercy. Anyway, that's all I got. Yeah, the one that hit, now listen, the one that hit North Carolina, it hit Georgia first, Florida and Georgia, and tore South Georgia up on the east side of Interstate 75, tore it up. The county I grew up in, it tore trees up, it's still not the same. A lot of tree damage. I'm talking about it took them out. Then it funneled up into North Carolina. It was supposed to come over the roof of our home. Where we live at up here, way up here. But it didn't. Let me let it drop a minute. Anyway, it didn't hit our home, but we thought it was coming. And my wife said, what should we do? I said, nothing we can do. So, we just secured the best we could and, I went on to sleep. Woke up the next morning and, it had bypassed us, went on up into North Carolina, tore everything up there. Back over to you, Scott. That's all I got, I reckon. We were in a hurricane back in the 60s in Jacksonville. I don't remember much about that one. I was 8, 7 or 8, 9 maybe. But that's all I got. I know I'm rambling. I just want to say hi to Jim out there. Yeah. KJ5KJ and everybody else while I'm at it. Scott, back over to you, sir. I'm tired. I'm going home. Take you for a while, ain't it?
0: All righty, Joe. Well, you have a great rest of your evening and a great week. I have family not far from you in Swainsboro, Georgia. I think it's about 300 miles, so. Anyhow, thanks for checking in, Joe. And let's check one more time and see if Robert is up there in Oklahoma City. N4FEZ, are you back?

0: Well, Robert may have dozed off. 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So call sign twice and slowly. Call now.
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3: 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Whiskey Delta 8, Papa India Charlie. Good evening.
0: All righty, let me tell you who we have here so far. We have Bob in Sylvania, Ohio, WD8PIC. Have a team member Al there, K8BAC. Al, we're going to get to you in just a second. Oh, actually, we're going to get to you right now because Daniel in the Bronx was in and out, KE2EGH. Thank you for checking in, Daniel. Let's go to Al, K8BAC. Good evening, Al. And the question of the night is, what's the biggest weather event that you've been through? Al, over to you.
2: Scott, everybody on the net, hopefully I'm getting through okay. I'm using W2PUT's repeater as I go through the area. Craziest event I, to this day, ever remember is the blizzard of 78. 1978, went to school, were there for about 45 minutes. They loaded us back up on the buses and sent us back home, and I didn't see that school again for a week. We were buried. Craziest event, and after it got done snowing, all of that horrible snow, temperatures dropped, and it was so cold you could walk right on top of the snow. I remember walking on drifts of snow about 48 inches deep, walking right across the top of them. But I hope everybody's having a good night. I'll send it back to you, Scott, and I'll catch you in the morning. KABAC.
0: Yeah, Al, you know, I can live with the snow. I like the snow. It's when it gets into the below zero temperature range. That's when I start to get a little, thinking, maybe a snowbird is a good life for me. All right, Al, thanks for checking in. And, yeah, we'll catch you in the morning on the Morning Brew. Let's go to Bob in Sylvania, Ohio, WD8. EIC. Good evening, Bob. How are you tonight? And what's the biggest weather event that you've been through? It's your turn.
3: Well, there was two of them. One time back in 99, there was I lived in another part of Sylvania in a house that I ended up living there for 40 years before I moved to where I am now. And there was a tornado that went through the neighborhood. It did a lot of damage one and two blocks to my west and a lot of damage one and two blocks to my east. But it lifted over the top of my house. I had a high-gain, high-tower vertical, and it bent the top tubing really bad. But it did not do anything to the house. It lifted. And I attribute that to the Lord. The worst weather event that I was through, and I don't remember the exact year. It was between 2008 and 2013, but I don't remember the exact year. But we had a microburst that came over Sylvania, Ohio. And it took out a ton of power everywhere. And because of where I'm located, we lost power for 8 days. and it was in the middle of summer when the high temperatures were 100 and the, you know, it didn't get that cool at night. But I have a nice, deep, dry basement that I ended up using. And I'm totally blind, and we all have gas cooking for, you know, heating and cooking and everything. So I had a couple of neighbors that helped me out tremendously. They would turn the gas on because, you know, they weren't computerized devices. You know, you could physically turn it on and then just use a lighter or something to light. And they would light up the, they would heat me up meals and bring it over, carry them down the steps. And I had those little, you know, those tables that you, with the, you put it across your legs, and you got a leg on either side of your body, and then the table. And I sat on the basement floor and had spaghetti and meatballs and oatmeal, and and I had some big UPSs, 12-volt UPSs with like 10-amp-hour batteries in them. So I had entertainment radios, and I had my Braille, because of course it was real dark down there. But that didn't bother, you know, that didn't matter to me, because it's just as dark upstairs as it is downstairs. So it was 90 upstairs and almost 100 on the second floor, but it was 70 or 68 in the basement. So you know where I stayed. Back to net control, WD8PIC.
0: Yeah, it's nice to have the basement there. To, they're always cool, it seems like. I know our basement here is seems to be pretty cool this summer, and so I would probably do the same. But it doesn't get that warm here where I'm at now, so I think we're considering it a very hot day if it gets into the 90s, so I'm good with that. Anyhow, Bob, thanks for checking in with us tonight, and you have a great evening. We've got just a little bit of time here. Let's do a final round of check-ins. If you would like to check in, just need your call sign twice and slowly. And if you'd like to be in and out, please let me know. All right, final round of check-ins. Call sign twice and slowly. Call now.

All right. Well, I had a station there key up with a lot of noise, but didn't hear anything at all. One more time. If you'd like to check in twice and slowly, call now.

0: All right. Well, let's see. That's going to bring the Night Shift Net to a close for tonight. I want to thank everyone who checked in and everyone who listened along. It's been great talking with each and every one of you. I also want to thank Vicky, K-E-8-V-K-Y, and everyone else in the background that's keeping the net up and running. All right, we'll be back next Monday at 9:30 p.m. Eastern for another Night Shift Net. And don't forget the morning brew in the morning at starts at 7 a.m., bright and early. And I'll be there, and I'm working on a question for tomorrow. So this is Scott, N7FGP, closing the net and returning all systems to normal use. 7-3, everyone, and have a great evening.
1: Hey, good night to you, Scott. You mentioned Swainsboro. I was over there within just a few miles of Swainsboro this afternoon. You're about in the edge of Savannah. Take you for a while while you're clear and monitor.
0: Yeah, I figured you probably knew where it was. Have a good evening in 7FGP. I'll be clear.

0: 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KQ4, YYN.
1: Hello, sir.
0: Mr. Jim, how are you doing this evening?
1: How are you doing? I heard your voice out there. You came in loud and clear.
0: Yes, sir. Just going home. It's kind of been a long day today. I was nearly in Savannah. Dropped some
1: stuff. So where are you driving and how fast are you driving, my friend, and where are you at?
0: I'm in the car, and I'm headed home, and it's going to take me about 20, 25 minutes to get home, and I'm going about 60 miles an hour, over.
1: Well, at least you ain't got that big rig behind you, buddy. Yeah, those four-wheelers, they have no idea what it takes for you guys to control that.
0: And I got some heavy wire on there going over around Huntsville. I believe that's where it's going. It says Tanner, Alabama. I believe that's at the edge of Huntsville out there. So they are,
1: okay,
0: tell you what, Huntsville.
1: Hang in there, sir. And wait, you got 20 minutes, you say?
0: Oh, yeah, about 20 minutes to get home there, over.
1: Yeah, hang in there. I'm sitting here working on a project, so I'm kind of tied up tonight. I want to get a little note off to some friends of mine. It's just time of night that I do all. I get about
0: hour over.

0: Oh, yeah, about 20 minutes to get home there, over.
1: Yeah, hey there. I'm sitting here working on a project, so I'm kind of tied up tonight. I want to get a little note off to some friends of mine. It's this time of night that I do all, I want you, I get about quite a lot of emails. And so this is the time of night I sit out and do email and returns and stuff. So that's what I'm doing tonight. So I tell you, but one thing for sure is there's a guy in San Antonio tonight mentioned about his nice weather. Oh, my God. You know, here in the south part of Texas where we're at, we have two seasons. We have winter and we have summer. We might have a fall this year, my friend. We might see the leaves turn color. I'm going to go from green to black or brown.
0: I've got you, sir. Yes, sir. You know, I was out there last October. I was out there in Austin. Well, went right through downtown Houston on the interstate. Lord have mercy, traffic and all the road construction over there. Hey, if anybody wants a job, move to Texas and work on the highway.
1: My thought is just stay out of there was one time here in Houston we were going 3,000 a month. I got to get back to writing my letter. I'm trying to get a letter sent off to a friend of mine before it's too late, guys. So I'm going to go 70. I'm going to go, I'm not QTRH. I'll just go on the sideline. KJ5, KJ.
0: All right, Mr. Jim. I can see you're busy. Hey, have a good evening. KQ4, YYN, Joe in Georgia. I'll be clear and monitoring.

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No response necessary. Kilo Romeo 4, Charlie Golf clear.

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1: 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Copy, David. We're currently linked into the East Coast Reflector nodes, just an FYI.
0: Oh, Roger, copy that. Yeah, I just see the node was active, so I thought I'd just check in. I'm just on my cell phone. Over.
1: I didn't quite copy that, David. It wasn't too clear. Maybe you want to send me a text or we can disconnect from the node.
0: Oh, no, that's fine. You can disconnect when you want. Over.

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0: This is Zulu Lima 4, Alpha Tango Portable. I'm sorry, I didn't catch the call sign there. KD, I believe, Kilo Delta.
1: Kilo Foxtrot 5, Alpha Delta Echo. We're in Texas down here in the United States. That's what threw me off with the call sign, was that I looked back down and I was dialing around on my mobile radio here in the mid. And didn't even realize that, I was attached to the East Coast Reflector Repeater, so that would explain why I didn't quite pick up the call sign over.
0: Kilo Delta 5, Alpha Foxtrot Echo, was it? Hello? ZL4 Alpha Tango in New Zealand. Good morning to you in Texas. Oh, it'd be good evening, wouldn't it?
1: Roger that, yep. It's getting to be springtime for you guys down in New Zealand, and it's getting to be wintertime for us here in the Northern Hemisphere. So, it's good talking to you down there in the land of Down Under. So, interesting. And Nathan, we're able to come through across the internet wire network. So, that's it. KF5DD Kilo Foxtrot 5. Alpha Delta Echo ADE. I just have to mess it up. My wife laughs at me every time I go messing it up because I'm so used to saying it phonetically instead of saying it just KF5ADE. So back to you, over.
0: Kilo Foxtrot 5 Alpha Delta Echo. This is Zulu Lima 4 Alpha Tango. Yes, I know what you mean. I say things phonetically much easier than I do, than I say them normally. It's a nice spring day today in New Zealand. We're looking forward to the nicer weather. My name is Ben, Bravo Echo November, and I'm located down in the lower South Island of New Zealand, and you're coming out onto one of our local repeaters down here. We're just trialing the All-Star link, so it's very nice to be able to speak to you. Normally we...
1: That works, though. That's it.

0: today in New Zealand. We're looking forward to the nicer weather. My name is Ben, Bravo Echo November, and I'm located down in the lower South Island of New Zealand, and you're coming out onto one of our local repeaters down here. We're just trialling the All-Star link, so it's very nice to be able to speak to you. Normally we can only speak to people in this small area here, so it's great to speak to you there.
1: Beginning your daytime, if I'm not mistaken, or is it still pretty dark there right now? Over.
0: It's about 5:30 in the afternoon, early evening, afternoon, I think you would say. It's still light. It gets dark at about 8 p.m. tonight. And at about 8 p.m. tonight, I'll be starting our local branch net on 80 meters. So I'm looking forward to having an early dinner and going out and doing that tonight, because it's great fun to go out portable and do an 80 meter net.
1: Very good, Ben. Very good. Yeah, that just I try to think about we were stationed in Japan, and I try to get my head in the correct thinking is that from state to Japan when we were stationed there of the time difference at times, and it's difficult to do. But yeah, it would be 5:30 in there, so that's good. My name here is Nick November Ida Charlie Kilo, and if you use that call sign, you can kind of look me up on QRZ if you like. But I'm going to ask you, go ahead and try getting your call sign broke down here correctly this time, over.
0: Roger, Nick, nice to speak to you. My call sign is Zulu Lima 4 Alpha Tango. That's Zulu Lima 4 Alpha Tango, and I have made a note of your call sign, so I don't forget that. I'm out walking the dog at the moment, so when I get home, I shall definitely look at your QRZ page. I've got one, and it's got a few nice of the local area and the kind of things I'll be operating.
1: Very good, Dan. Very good. Yeah, it's good to talk to you a little bit while you're out walking the dog. We have a net that we get onto here in Texas. It gets connected to Oklahoma and also to some folks up in Ohio. We have a family member up in Ohio, so we've got some real attached to those folks up there. And we get on the net via EchoLink ourselves using our phone, our cell phone. And my wife uses her Apple Pad. And we get to talking on that network for the Beacon Net. If you're not familiar with it, take a look and look it up for the Beacon Net. And it's a wonderful group. They do a trivia question. It gets to be really long, but it's a good group to hang with. So, over.
0: Roger, Nick. Roger, that sounds like a good net. We typically don't get very far with our 80-meter net, just New Zealand stations. So I've got a bit of a competition going on with a newly licensed ham in my area to see who can make the furthest contact on 80 meters. And we both went out the other night separately, and I could hear a lot of United States stations on 80 meters, but I didn't get the opportunity to try and bring in to see if I could make contact. They were all passing away. I was really keen to see if I could make contact with them on 80, but I didn't do that. So the maximum contact I've made on 80 meters is about 4,500 kilometers away in Perth, Western Australia. So I'm winning at the moment the competition, but if we could make contact with the States, that'd be spectacular on 80 meters.
1: Rocks at that, Ben. Yeah, it would be. I've had a couple contacts on 80 meter voice

0: do the code very well. Not at all. I have a terrible time trying to learn code. I've tried quite a few times, but don't do the code. But I know that voice is a tough one to do on 80 meters. You've really got to have a lot of wire length up there. A big antenna, and I don't have the real estate here in Texas. You'd think otherwise, but we're in suburbia of San Antonio, a place called Cibolo, and so we don't have a whole lot of real estate here. So 80 meters is a ground wave process of when I do load up the antenna. Over.
1: Roger, Nick, I understand that on my property is small. I only have NZ halfway 40 meters, and that's as much as I can do. I can't put up an 80 meter antenna at my house. It's just too small. So I always go out portable when I've gone 80 meters. I've got a full half quarter wave dipole, and I put it up a 10 meter mast attached to the wheel of my car. Even that's not very high, so I don't know how well I would actually make it on for DX, but I'm looking forward to trying. You never know, do you? Or any also. Yeah, I haven't managed to find that yet. So 10 meters high, 80 meter dipole is the best I can do at the moment.
0: Very good, yeah. The YL here has set me up with a very nice antenna that we used on the RV. She's given me the 80 meter coil, and I have yet to try it out. So I am definitely going to have to see how it would go on 80 meters. You never know. You might be able to get an 80 meter QSO going. That would be really something to do. But I've got so 100 watts would be the top end of my radio, and 80 meters, wow, that would be quite a feat to get a skywave off of that. But not that it would be impossible, but it would be a fun one to do, though. I guess a better ID as well. This is KF5AD with Zila Lima 4 AT down south, down under. Back to you, over.
1: Kilo Foxtrot 5 Alpha Delta Echo, ZL 4 Alpha Tango 44. Yes, Nick, I'm constantly surprised how well antennas can work when they're not perfect. You know, you just put a bit of wire up in the air, and it's amazing what it can do sometimes when it really shouldn't be able to. So you never know. One day we might be able to have a QSO on 80. That would be something.
0: Definitely, my son loves the fish, and that's what I equate the radio as well. If you can't catch anything unless you put your signal out there. You can't do anything unless you put it in some sort of antenna up and out as best as you can. And you don't know when you might catch that big one out there. So, yeah, I know it's just a matter of doing it and staying consistently fishing. My son fishes all the time, catches a lot, and I don't fish very well, and I don't catch very much because of that reason. So that's the way it is for me, Ben. Over.
1: Roger, Nick, yes, I completely agree. Doing SSB voice on HF is a lot like fishing. You know, you go out, you put up your antenna, which a lot of people always ask me, oh, they ask, are you fishing? And I go, no, it's not a fishing rod, no. And you put your call out, it's like putting your line out in the water and see who you can hook. It's quite addictive, I think, in the same similar way of fishing. You know, you just want to get out there and try and see who you can catch.

0: Yeah. I'll tell you what, Ben, I'm going to go ahead. You said you had a net that was going to take off and run pretty soon. Over.
1: Oh, it's got another 3 hours until my net, but I do have to get home, go and get some takeaways and chips or something, and get those eaten pretty quick, and then head back out. So I'll say 73, Nick, and thanks very much for talking to me.
0: Roger that, Ben. Yeah, when I get a chance tomorrow morning, I'll go ahead and get your call sign in. I go ahead and sometimes we'll put the calls for the Echo Link or the kind of like a special note talk to you on the via the East Coast Reflector down to your repeater. Since this is not a direct radio to radio, it's a radio internet to radio. And I'll put a note down there on my call, my QRZ log tomorrow, and get that entered in. Note down the times as when we best guess when we start the conversation, a couple minutes ago or 5 minutes ago, and end time. So you should possibly see it possibly show up if you do QRZ. I would imagine at some point in time, but I'll do it first. Around first thing in the morning when I think about it, and see if we can't get this entered into the log. Over.

Yes, he did go ahead and take off. I did hear him say 7-3. All right, Ben, if you're still listening, case ZL4AT down portable, down in land down under. This is KF5AD 7-3. We'll be QRT for the night.

KD6CWI. I just checked QRT. Says, must I stop transmission? So I think it is clearing up your transmission.

Well, that all depends on who wrote it. Back in the day when I got my CW license, that means you're going into the monitor mode. K2XI, I've got a phone call. I'll be right back with you. Good morning, good evening.

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boy. I'll jump into this one here. I think it was November 4, Oscar Sierra uniform. Excuse me. And there was another station in there as well. Let's see. November 4, Oscar Sierra uniform. This is Kilo 2 X-ray India. Do you copy?

Well, good morning, sir. When you said DX, I realized you were not looking for somebody that was close by you. And I also realized that you're an old school at this. My name is David. I'm located in northwest Arkansas in the Ozark Mountains, as a matter of fact. November 4 Oscar Sierra Uniform. This is Kilo 2 X-Ray India. There was another station that came back to you. N4OSU. Please stand by. Let's see if we can pick up at that other station. We don't leave anybody behind. There's another station out there. You're still standing by and ready to transmit. We're waiting for you. My name is David, K2XI.

Mustang may have fell by the wayside for a moment. Maneuver 4 Oscar Sierra Uniform, Kilo 2 X-Ray India.

0: 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I didn't hear him.
1: November 4, Oscar, Sierra Uniform, Kilo 2, X-ray India. November 4, Oscar Sierra Uniform, Kilo 2, X-ray India. I may have doubled with you.
0: Go ahead, see if you can pick him up. I can't hear him over here. I did not hear him whatsoever. You got a good signal going out of Fort Lauderdale, Florida, and personal here at Perry, K-E-R-R-1.

Good morning, Gary. I don't know. I didn't hear that station, but one time you put out your call, and he came back to you, and there was no reply there, and so then I jumped in here. So I didn't catch his call. However, I'm ready to write it down if I hear it again. Good morning, Gary. How in the world are you doing? My name is David, and we're amateur radio operators, and we're burning some amateur radio time here. Tell me something.

David. Definitely. What, whereabouts are you in Arkansas? Used to have some relation over there in Little Rock. Used to run a resort out of Little Rock, one of the big resorts in Little Rock there. In fact, I

I apologize, sir. I'm having a sneezing fit. Can you give me just a moment?

0: Okay, we'll give it a shot. November 4, off your Sierra uniform. Gary, this is Kilo 2. Oh, I thought I was done. I apologize to you and everybody else monitoring. This is Kilo 2 X-Ray India. My name is David. To answer your question, I'm in northwest Arkansas, around the Fayetteville area. I'm south of Missouri, about 35, maybe 40 miles, driven miles, and about 20, 25 miles east of Oklahoma. Now, I'm right up here in the corner. However, I am familiar with Little Rock. I used to live in Conway for a few years when I was a little bit younger. November 4, Oscar Sierra uniform. Gary, this is Kilo 2 X-Ray India. My name is David. Over to you, sir.
1: David, definitely roger on that. Just about where you are up there. We did a lot of travel around when we were younger over there, through that area quite a bit. Do you have, what type of signal am I putting on you? You have an interference, and we just had our electric lines. They took our electric lines from overhead and stuck them underground, and it seemed to clear a bunch of my problems up down here. Just wondered what type of signal I'm putting on you over there. You should have a pretty good readable signal. This is Jerry at 4 OSU.

0: Goodness gracious. November 4, Oscar Sierra Uniform, Kilo 2, X-Ray India. Your signal is, we're connected to a link system here through VOIP, Voice Over Internet Protocol. 100% transmit back from my link system. However, what I hear through you is a little bit of a whistling sound, some sort of little, maybe a little heterodyne. I wouldn't call it a super heterodyne, but I would call it a heterodyne. You're fine. We're amateur radio operators. Is it absolutely 100% quiet? No. Do I hear you well? Yes. So, I can dig deeper if you like. Gary, over to you.
1: Roger, we thank you for that. We got you 5x5. We could hear a fan running in the background. If you got a fan going on your unit over there. Back at you, David.
0: November 4, Oscar Sierra Uniform. This is Kilo 2 X-Ray India. As a matter of fact, I do have a fan going in the back. And you know what? I'm going to tell you something, Gary. I guarantee you there's more people than not does not know what a 5x5 reading is. Will you tell us what a 5x5 reading is? Because I know what it is. Very few people do that.
1: David, the way I understand it, good voice, good transmission, full quieting, and there's one other one in there. I think my head's not working right. I'm early in the morning here, 2:20 in the morning.

0: No, you got it right. Yeah, no, you got it right. We'll just leave it at that, and we'll see if some of these boys out here. I had one of them trying to school me a while ago about what QRT meant. That was a couple hours ago, and they Googled it, and they said, oh, QRT means this and that. And I'm like, yeah, well, it might mean that today, but that's not what it meant back in the day when I got a license. 5x5. Anyway. Gary, where are you at down there in Florida?
1: Fort Lauderdale area. Right, central Fort Lauderdale. I'm 50 feet from the geodetic center of Fort Lauderdale proper. That hit you good.
0: November 4, Oscar Sierra Uniform, Kilo 2, X-ray, anyway. India. I'm laughing. Gary, you're Gary, and I'm Dave. I got to ask you this. Which side of the river were you on when you were in Little Rock? Were you on the north or the south side?
1: I was on the south side of the river. The resort you ran was on the north side of one of the lakes over there. It's a huge thing. He was a cousin relation that I had up north, and we lost touch for many, many years, and I just happened to pick up the name off the brochure and look him up the last time up in that area back at you.
0: Yeah, and good morning, good afternoon, good evening to everybody else out there monitoring as well on the great link systems and all the repeaters that are linked up and what have you that are connected up to Dick's link system here, BK2JPQ. I think I got that right after all these years. I think that's what Dick's call sign is. But, yeah. I think that lake you might be thinking of might be Lake Maumelle. Maybe not, but I can't think of a larger lake north of Little Rock than Lake Maumelle. Over to you, Gary. This is K2XI. And if anybody else would like to join us, well, please, by all means, come in.
2: I like that call, K2XI. I like things simple. Good morning from K9XOK. K9XOK in Arlington Heights, Illinois. Good morning.
1: Good morning. This is Jerry. That's for OSU, not for Ohio State University. Back at you.
2: All right, real good, Jerry. And for OSU, that's another easy one. Some of them, they get so long, it's like reading a book. But we all have what we've got. Good morning, Jerry. K9XOK. Name here is Pat, Papa Alpha Tango.
1: Pat, yeah, we used to live in the Chicago area and do air conditioning refrigeration service out of North Shore Refrigeration, which is in Skokie, Illinois, so that should be right around the corner from you.
2: Oh, yeah, Jerry, I talked to you yesterday. I talked to you yesterday, and I tried to remember a big heating refrigeration company. Do you remember one called Killian?
1: Uh, cannot say I do. North down, south down, and east down, that's where I broke in at. And then I went up to the one at Skokie.
2: Yeah, okay. Real good. Well, I'm going to stand by. I think there was KFU out there, too, so I think that's what his call was. So I'll say good morning to both of you, and I'll listen for a little bit. Pat, K9XOK in Arlington Heights, is listening.
0: No. We're not gonna have that. Kilo Niner, X-ray Oscar Kilo. Pat, this is Kilo 2 X-ray India, not XU or FU. This is K2XI. My name is David. Come on, Pat. We're in here. Let's get a round table going. What do you mean stand by? Kilo Niner. X-ray Oscar Kilo. This is Kilo 2 X-ray India. Over to you.
2: Kilo 2 X-ray India. All right, Dave. That sounds good. Yeah, we'll pass it around a little bit. Yeah, good to be up with you. It's almost 1:30 in the morning here. So great to be with you here, Dave.
0: I'm kind of quick keying here, and I apologize to all the link system operators and the repeater operators around the country and around the world that are linked up to the Great East Coast Reflector. But since I've got it, let's fire it off. So, Pat, I'm curious where you are at in relationship to, say, St. Louis. I realize St. Louis is in Missouri, but it's right across the river, and I'm familiar with that area. Been there a couple times now. And Gary, I'm also curious where you're at in relationship to St. Louis. November 4, Oscar Sierra Uniform. This is Kilo 2 X-ray India. David, Northwest Arkansas. Gary, where are you at? And I realize you told us the name of the town, but in relationship to St. Louis, where are you at? Over to you, Gary.
1: Yeah, I'm about 1,500 miles south of St. Louis, Missouri, definitely about 1,500 miles south of you. I'm in Fort Lauderdale, Florida.
0: Yeah, I apologize. You did tell me that. It's probably getting late for me as well. Kilo 9. X-ray Oscar Kilo. Pat, where are you at from that area?
2: Well, Dave, I'm up northwest of Chicago. I'm in a town by the name of Arlington Heights. And I'm in Arlington Heights, and I'm at the site of the old Arlington Park racetrack. It's long gone, but they're talking about building a stadium here and bringing the Bears up here from Soldier Field. I don't know why they just don't stay at Soldier Field, but I haven't got any control over that. And you mentioned St. Louis. My goodness, I'm originally from St. Louis. I've got a birth certificate right here from St. Mary's Hospital. I was born there. I lived in Maplewood, just outside St. Louis, one of the suburbs. We left there when I was about 11 years old. So I know St. Louis real well. Still got cousins there. I got my call. My call's K9XOK, and that's from radio station, Dave, I listen to on a transistor radio. And what they would do, they would sing, she would sing the jingle for the radio station was KXOK St. Louis. And and had a disc jockey named Johnny Rabbit. And I liked it so much, I thought, oh, heck, I got my original call 22 years ago. And I said, I'm going to get that vanity call. I'm going to get, I'm a nine in nine land here in Illinois. And I'm going to change it up just a little bit. I'm going to be K9XOK. So that's my story, Dave.

0: Oh, goodness gracious. So, you know St. Louis, so you remember Arsenal Street, Grand Avenue? You remember the Hamptons? I've been through there. A friend of mine, fellow amateur radio operator, I've got up there and got to meet them and some of the family and helped them out a little bit and got to know that area well. Oh, goodness. So you know those areas. I'm telling you, you go right across the river, you can go over there where Bob Heil, him and Sarah, had their business going over there for years. And just not very far, 10, 15 miles. It ain't that far. Are you familiar with what I'm talking about, Pat? K2X on the group. Back to you, Pat. Not to leave you out, Gary, but just curious. Over to you, Pat.
1: Yeah, I know that area real well, and I know Hampton, Arsenal, Grand Avenue. My grandmother lived at a nursing home right at Grand and Magnolia. And let's see, we had Ted, I used to take her out to Ted Drew's custard there. And then there was a restaurant we'd eat at, Garavelli's was especially good. And you mentioned the Hamptons. That's where there was a big shopping center there. I remember real well. We had our doctor there, and the name of the shopping center was Hampton Village.
0: Well, I'll tell you what, it's a small world. November 4 Oscar Sierra uniform. Gary, it's up to you. Talk to us. This is K2X.
1: Home, right at Grand and Magnolia. And let's see, we had Ted, I used to take her out to Ted Drew's custard there. And then there was a restaurant we'd eat at, Garavelli's was especially good. And you mentioned the Hamptons. That's where there was a big shopping center there. I remember real well. We had our doctor there. And the name of the shopping center was Hampton Village.
0: Well, I'll tell you what, it's a small world. November 4 Oscar Sierra uniform. Gary, it's up to you. Talk to us. This is K2X, I am the group.

0: Well, I'll tell you what. It's a small world. November 4 Oscar Sierra uniform. Gary, it's up to you. Talk to us. This is K2XI in the group.
1: Good morning. Definitely familiar with the big parts of the city over there, but we've been through it a couple of times, and had a flat tire over there, and I went out to change the flat tire, and one of the boys came out and going to change it for me. And come to find out, all he wanted was a tire. And got a little hassle there, and I had to get the police involved in it. So that brings back some memories about that area for me. Right?
0: Well, I had some issues up there myself. Little small town white boy got hung up there, and I had some boys wanting to roll me. There was five or six or seven or more of them, and they wanting to take whatever I had, and it didn't work out for them. And that's a true story. Pat, back to you. And good morning, good evening, good afternoon to everybody else monitoring as well. Kilo Niner, X-ray, Oscar Kilo. Over to you, sir.
2: K2XI, K9XOK here. In my grandmother's house my dad grew up in, was in North St. Louis, if you're familiar with North St. Louis. Right around Maffitt and King's Highway. You take King's Highway down a little bit to a street called Norwood. He lived in a one-bedroom house there. And the house was 2806 Norwood. And I don't see how many that many people, him and two sisters and his dad and mom. They lived in a one-bedroom house. If you can imagine a one-bedroom house. Had a basement, but a one-bedroom house. And you know, it's still there. You can look it up on the internet. It's in bad shape, but it's at 2806 Norwood. K2XI, T9XOK with the group.
1: Sounds like they had to sleep over there in shifts and hotbedded over there. Boy, that's a bunch of for one-bedroom house.
2: Yeah, but it was theirs. It belonged to them, so, you know, that's what they had. My grandfather, he was a car driver. My dad, he had a master's degree from St. Louis University. He worked for Mallinckrodt Chemical. And then we moved a lot. We moved from there to Dearborn, Michigan. And then from Dearborn, Michigan to Evanston, Illinois, and then to Wheeling. I lived in Wheeling since 1969. And then I lived in Northbrook for a while, and now I'm in Arlington Heights. T2XI, K9XOK.
0: Well, boy, that's the way it goes. And let me tell you something, Pat. I know King's Highway well. I run up through there a couple times.

0: And I know that whenever I went up through that way, I run up through 44 and went across the river right there by the, you know, Anheuser-Busch and all that business and crossed the river bridge. And when you crossed over there, when I was heading off into Illinois, made a couple trips in there, but I remember it well, and I remember the exchange, right as you're crossing the river, well, before you get to the river, you get to Grand Avenue, you get to Grand and what have you, you know, way after you pass the Hamptons and all that, but when you get to Grand Avenue, the turnoffs are coming quick, you got to swing to the right, and then you lay up in there, and you, I say lay up in there, I'm driving. And I remember it. I was like, where am I going? I mean, there's exits to the left, there's exits to the right, and you can go straight forward. You can do anything you want to do here. What do you want to do, son? And I'd never been up there before. And so it was baptism by fire. I figured it out. But I know Kings Highway, and I've driven it several times, sir. Gary, over to you. You remember that one?
1: Can't say I do. Can't say I do. We just went through there on the interstate, and as I said, we had a flat tire, and they were trying to liberate my flat tire, so that brought back memories. I never did go that way when I was at its house anymore. I was going to down to see a buddy of mine who lived next door to in Fort Lauderdale. Yeah, he was around Branson, Missouri or whatever, so that geared me going that way, so we kind of take a wide circle of that area now. Have a fine one, gentlemen. I'm going to have to pull a plug on you. Good talking to you. I do not have all seconds written down here, but Mother Nature is calling me, so I'll just bow out. So, good evening, good morning. This is N4S Future Group. We'll be down on your finals. Have a fine one. We'll talk to you again. N4S, we're down.
0: That's funny. Pat, did you notice how Gary said he gave that one a wide circle? If I was to say that, I'd say I'd give that a wide berth. Over to you, Pat.
2: Yeah, I'll say good morning to Gary. And, well, I'll tell you what, I know about that Mother Nature calling. Heck, I got to deal with that probably about 5 times a night. And you know, it's amazing. I've got a beautiful apartment here, and I've got 2 bedrooms, and I've got the best bed you could imagine. But you know what? I sleep better in a recliner chair than I do in that bed. I wake up with my back hurting, and that happened about 2 times. And I said, the heck with that. I'm going back to the recliner. I sleep so well in that recliner, Dave. You just wouldn't believe it. K2XI, I like that call. I like things simple. K2XI, I'll always remember that. K9XOK. Go ahead, Dave.
0: Oh, boy. Where to start? When I first got licensed years ago, I got licensed as a tech. And then I got my tech plus. And then I went through my advance. I tested for everything, but I didn't want the call signs that the FCC was releasing. They were N5 calls, and I didn't like that. I didn't like the N5. So I went on the internet and looked around there a little bit, and we're talking back in the 90s, and I found the Kilo 2 X-Ray India Silent Key out of Florida, and hopefully that old boy's not rolling in his grave, me running his call sign, but they issued it to me. I applied for it, and they issued it to me, and when I was doing CW, my original call sign was KC5QIX, and then you rattle that one off on a log jam on CW. It was tough, and so that's why I got the K2XI, and fortunately it was issued to me. And as far as going to the bathroom at night, you know, that happens to a lot of us men. The girls don't have that problem. it just comes with the territory. Kilo 9er X-Ray Oscar Kilo. It's Kilo 2 X-Ray India.
2: All right, Dave. I commend you for going through that advanced. That advanced was, I'm an extra class, but I remember the advanced test. I remember seeing it. When I was licensed 22 years ago, they'd done away with that. So, and as far as CW, my CW is really bad. I can catch a letter or two every now and then, but it's bad. And my first call, now I can't tell you what somebody told me what it was. I can't put that out on the reflector, but I'll let you think about it, what the phonetics would be, and very bad phonetics. The worst ones you can think of, that's what they were. And my first call was KC9JVZ, Juliet Victor Zulu. And I'm not going to tell you what I was told by somebody, what the phonetics were, because we're on the reflector now. K9XOK.

Kilo Niner X-ray, Oscar Kilo. Son, it's too early in the morning for me. I'm about done. I can't really put all that together. I'm sure there's something there, but I guess I'm missing it. But, no, I went all the way. I went extra class with 20 words per minute when I got licensed. And I can still do CW. I got run off one of the last times I was doing CW. The old boy told me, I've got it wrote down in a logbook, but he told me I was too slow and told me to get off there. Kind of hurt my feelings a little bit. But can you give me a hint on your original call sign? I didn't even write it down. But can you give me a hint on what that might have been? Because I just can't, the Victor part is what's throwing me off, Pat. And good morning to everybody. Good afternoon, evening, whatever. But top of the day to everybody out there monitoring. Pat, back to you.

0: Yeah, that's terrible. Somebody tell you you get off because your code's too slow, and no operator has right to do anything like that. Yeah, I'll go ahead and give you two letters. I'm not going to tell you the word in the middle though, but the first one was juicy, and the last letter was zone. So that's juicy, Juliet, and the last letter was Z, zone, Zulu. I'll let you figure that one out, Dave. K2XI, K9XOK.
1: Son, I was just about to go to bed, and you're going to leave me studying on that. That's funny. All right, well, I'll tell you what, Pat, I'll study on that. Good evening to you, sir, and thank you for taking time to chime in and say hello to us. And Gary, if he had to cut out, he may be in the monitor mode while he's carrying on about his business. So, boys, I'm going to carry on and get on about my business. November 4, Oscar Sierra uniform, Gary 7-3. And Pat, good evening to you. Good morning. And to all the link operators, everybody connected to this great link system here, good morning, good afternoon, good evening, whatever the case may be. Thank you very much for the use of your gear. And I mean that sincerely. This is Amateur Radio in Motion. That's what makes it all go around. So, Pat, tell you what, I'm going to sign off, and if you've got any finals, we'll listen to it, and if not, we'll shut her all down. But if you care to, won't you put a bow on it, wrap it up, Pat, and I'm going to study on that as I get around, get ready for bed. Thank you for leaving me with that thought. Kilo Niner X-ray Oscar Kilo. Sorry, Pat, it's already coming to me. Over to you, sir, in 7-3. Hopefully I'll work you again sometime. K2XI.
0: Yeah, I got to laugh about it, too, because you got it. I know you got it. All right, real good. Anyway, you may want to join us for the morning brew. That's 6 o'clock Central Standard Time. So So we'll talk to you real soon, Dave. And I'm glad you got that. It makes me laugh, too, just thinking about it. K2XI, 73 from K9XOK.
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Good morning, this is Zulu Sierra 5 Juliet Yankee. 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

0: Okay, I think it's Boyce, Kilo India 4 November Hotel Papa QSL.
1: Sure.
0: Okay, good morning, Boyce, Kilo India 4 November Hotel Papa. This is South Africa, Zulu Sierra 5, Juliet Yankee. Zulu Sierra 5, Juliet Yankee. Zulu Sierra 5, Juliet Yankee. The name is Norman. November Oscar Romeo Michael for November Norman, and I'm calling from South Africa. Good morning to you. My local time right now is 11:23 a.m. 11:23 a.m. Great to make your acquaintance there, Boyce. If you can give me your location and your

0: Good time. Kilo India 4, November Hotel Papa, Zulu Sierra 5, Juliet Yankee, over, over.
1: I located in Tennessee, which is a part of the United States, that it is 5:25 a.m. here.

0: Okay, boys, that's pretty early in the morning. Pretty early in the morning there. But thank you for taking my call. Sorry to disturb you, but yeah, just relaxing outside here. And I'm actually visiting my daughter. So my QDH is in Durban, South Africa. That's on the east coast of South Africa, but currently I'm located in Johannesburg, which is about 600 kilometers away from my QDH. So unfortunately I don't have any AM equipment with me except Echolink, which makes it so easy to talk to people all over the world. Thank you, boys. Great to make your acquaintance, and I wish you a good morning and a good day. In Kilo India 4 November Hotel Papa Zulu Sierra 5 Juliet Yankee. Thanks for taking my call and great to have you in my log.
1: Hope you have a great day. That just out of curiosity, that I watch a lot of wildlife from Africa, from South Africa, and it seems to be a lot of monkeys and baboons. And so I didn't know if that's true or not, that they seem to be a pest. And there's several shows where they hunt them. That but it has been a great pleasure speaking with you. This is KI4NHP, wishing you a great week and 73s.
0: Okay, boys. Yeah, noted. I'm also a good follower of the natural world, the flora and fauna. So anything of interest, I normally take a great pleasure in. You are in Durban, on the east coast of South Africa. There's plenty of monkeys, but I think we're quite used to them. The only problem is that if you leave your windows open, they will jump through the windows and you know, help themselves to whatever's on the table. And they're quite clever as well. They've learned where the bread is kept, so they can open the bread tin and take your bread away. They even can open the freezers, your refrigerator. And they know that's always something there. So there can be a bit of a problem, but the people here, they're quite used to them. So they take the necessary precaution and keep the monkeys away. And the dogs also try and chase them away. But sometimes they do, you know, they come in all of a sudden and they do cause a bit of a problem in the QDH there. On the west coast of South Africa, there's baboons, and they are located in the Table Mountain area. So they can get a bit dangerous, you know, if you're not careful. In other words, if you do see a troop of baboons, do not open your windows, do not walk with a bag or anything of that sort, or anything of color. You know, they think it's something that they can eat. So a lot of issues come up where people don't take the necessary precautions. But if you take the precautions, they move along. And I think this is a natural thing that happens all over the world. I hope that answers your question, Bree. November, India 4, and Kilo India 4, November, Hotel Papa, said as far as JY. I hope that answers the question there, boys.
1: Yes, it does. It seems to be same as YouTube. And I was pleasured. I would love to venture over to go on a safari of monkey hunting, but maybe not in this lifetime. 73 to you from KI4 and HP. It's been a pleasure speaking with you.
0: Okay, Bruce, thank you. Thanks for taking the call, and we appreciate it. I do talk to another guy, another amateur radio operator, Bruce. He's from Tennessee, somewhere there, but I don't have his call sign off yet. But thanks for taking my call, and have a great morning further. 73.

0: ZS5GY, W7FTM, East Heller, Norman.
1: Yeah, good morning. A copy of W7. Just trying to write the call sign a little bit fast to me. Very good morning to you, and thanks for coming back to the call. I'm sure you got all my details. ZS5 Juliet, and the name is Norman, located in South Africa. I'm just trying to see if I can find your call sign on Echolink, and it doesn't appear. Okay, back to you. Whiskey 7 question mark. ZS5 Juliet Yankee.
0: Oh, no problem. I just wanted to catch you before you got out of there. It's a Whiskey 7 Fox Tango Mike, or W7 Follow the Money over here. Name's Alex in Scottsdale, Arizona. And I was checking out your Care Zed page. You must work a lot of HF, because not too many people have almost 300,000 lookups on Care Zed. So you've been a busy man there, Norman.
1: Okay, Whiskey 7 Fox Tango Mike, ZS5 Juliet Yankee, Ellen, Arizona. Pretty early in the morning, but thanks for taking my call. I got my license in 2010, and I've been active on HF from 2010, and I retired in 2023, and the radio, the amateur radio keeps me a bit sane there, so, and I enjoyed the acting, and I'm quite active on the 20 meter band, 40 meters, and the 10, 15 meters occasionally when the band is open, but I like the acting, and strange thing between South Africa and the States. There seems to be an opening almost every day, a local time between 1300 to 1500 UTC. And I normally follow the Southern Cross Net, which takes place on 14-239. And then also work Stan Kilo Echo 5 Echo Echo, who's on 14-205 East, be on 14. I think 210, if I'm not mistaken, or 14209. Yeah, there seems to be a pipeline between South Africa and the United States. Yeah, so love the accent there. Back to you, Ellen.
0: Yes, I've worked South Africa a couple times on 17 meters and 15. I don't think I've ever worked them on 10, but then I keep weird hours because I work late shifts. That's why I'm up as late as I am over here in Arizona. But I do. I remember talking to way before I got the ham license. We could use something called internet phone over the internet, and there were several South African stations on. I thought that was great. It's almost like kind of like Echolink, only it was for you wanted to call. And unfortunately, that kind of went down the tubes after a while. But there were several stations in South Africa that were on.
1: And 14, I think 210, if I'm not mistaken, or 14209. Yeah, there seemed to be a pipeline between South Africa and the United States. Yeah, so love the accent there. Back to you, Ellen.
0: Africa a couple times on 17 meters and 15. I don't think I've ever worked them on 10, but then I keep weird hours because I work late shifts. That's why I'm up as late as I am over here in Arizona. But I do. I remember talking to way before I got the ham license. We could use something called internet phone over the internet, and there were several South African stations on. I thought that was great. It's almost like kind of like Echolink, only it was, for a you wanted to call. And unfortunately, that kind of went down the tubes after a while. But there were several stations in South Africa that were on, and now I'd rather talk to him on the amateur radio now.

0: talking to way before I got the ham license, we could use something called internet phone over the internet, and there were several South African stations on. I thought that was great. It's almost like kind of like EchoLink, only it was, you know, for a you wanted to call, and unfortunately that kind of went down the tubes after a while. But there were several stations in South Africa that were on, and now I'd rather talk to them on the amateur radio now. But it's very cool, and I see you've probably been doing this for a while.
1: That's fine, Helen. Arizona, I talk to quite often. There's a good friend of mine, Kilo Radio 7 Julia Delta, our man Jeff. He operates sort of remote stations there from Arizona, I think it's. I talk to him quite often, almost, when the propagation is open. Otherwise, radio keeps me busy. Whenever I have a free time, I normally jump into the shack. But thanks for coming back to my call. I'm not sure if we worked before, but if not, great to have you in the log. I will log this on QIZ.com, 2 meters, digital voice on EchoLink. But thanks for taking my call, and I wish you a good, great morning there. Whiskey 7 Fox. Tango Mike, Theta Star, Juliet Yankee.
0: Yeah, thanks again, Norman, for coming back. Yeah, it was, I don't think we've ever worked before, but it's, hopefully I'll catch you on HL sometime. Anyway, take care. 738W7 FDM out here in Arizona. Catch you next time.
1: Cheers, Helen. Thanks for taking my call.

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0: Good morning, Whiskey 4, Oscar Uniform. ZS5 Juliet Yankee, thanks for taking my call. Not sure if you've been listening. The call sign here is ZS5 Juliet Yankee. My name is Norman. I'm located in South Africa, QSL.
1: QSL, Norman. This is W4OU, Oscar Uniform. I'm in Northwest Florida. City is Niceville, as in had a nice day. And the name here, excuse me, I've got a throat condition, so don't always come to me real clear, I guess. The name here is Bob, B-O-V, Bob. And right now it's somewhere around 3 in the morning here in Niceville, Northwest Florida. We've been having rain for several days, and I think it's going to start letting up this morning. And the current temperature outside is about 71 degrees Fahrenheit. So it's a cloudy day here. This is W4OU.
0: Okay, Bob. Fairly early in the morning at 3 a.m. Thanks for taking my call. And noted on your local town there on the WX and the temperature 71 degrees Fahrenheit. My local time right now is 11:38 a.m. local time, 11:38, close to lunchtime. And we got a bit of a cold breeze, yes, a bit of a partly cloudy day, but a bit of a cool breeze blowing at the moment. Yeah.

Great to have you. Great to make your acquaintance there, Bob, from Florida, and hope to work you further down the log. Whiskey for Oscar Uniform, Zulu Sierra 5, Juliet Yankee. Thank you, and have a great morning further.

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0: It's time for the morning brew, where nobody is expected to make sense before the second cup, and I'm still on my first. Welcome to the morning brew number 1316. This is Scott, N7FGP in Jamestown, New York, where it's currently 38 degrees outside. We have Vicky, K-E-8-V-K-Y, keeping me out of trouble today. 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Have a question about ham radio? Well, here's your chance to find an answer. That's tonight at 8 p.m. All right, I'm going to read back the text check-ins we got, and so far it's quite a list. Let's get started on that. So we have Mike in Sebring. We have Mark in Elma, New York. Michael in Farmington Hills, Michigan. Charles in Belmont, North Carolina. Rod in Madison, West Virginia. Duck in Lake City, Florida. Juan in Cedar Rapids, Iowa. Wayne in Belmore, New York. Herbert in West Mifflin, Pennsylvania. Jose in Austin, Texas. Tim in Columbia, South Carolina. Chuck in Newcastle, Pennsylvania. Pat in Northbrook, Illinois. Andy in Andy in Waldenboro, Maine. Clark in Phoenix. We have Joe in Claremont, Florida. Jimmy in Wakarusa, Indiana. Zachary in St. Cloud, Florida. We have Mark in Plymouth, Minnesota. We have Randall in Brownstown Township, Michigan. Let's see, we also have Craig in Oakland Park, Florida, Ronald in Jasper, Florida, Joe in Deerfield Beach, Florida, Roy in Blaisdell, New York, Ed in Loxahatchee, Florida, Paul in Lake Worth, Florida, Lou in Lake Worth, Florida, and Joe in Sloan, New York. At the top of the list is Dave in Ypsilanti, Michigan. All right, let's get started taking check-ins, and we're going to start off with mobile stations. So, mobile stations only. Let's see. First of all, the question of the day is, it's National Taco Day. 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
8: 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Kilo Foxtrot
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0: All right, let me grab it here for a second. That was a total train wreck. All right, let me tell you who we have so far here. We had Devin in Broomfield, Colorado, KF0OPL, Guy in Harvey, Louisiana, KJ5GUY, Brian in Katy, Texas, W5GHR, Ken in Cleveland, Texas, W5KAL, we have Gil in Orlando, Florida, K4GDS, Jeremy in Conroe, Texas, KJ5NHH, and I'm going to go ahead and those are the ones that we got. So if you just tried to check in and you're mobile, let's try it again. Let's see.
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0: Alrighty, let me grab it back here and tell you who we got. That's better now. We had Colin in Port Neches. I can't say it. I always say it wrong. Alright, we have Colin KJ5QYQ, Robert in Allen Park, Michigan, N8REJ, both in and out. You guys have a great day today, and thanks for checking in this morning. We also picked up Gary in Inverness, Florida, K4HBT. We have in Rocky Point, New York. All right, I heard a breaking station in there in Hollywood. Go ahead, breaking station. That I can't tell you. We're in the middle of a net now, and I'm in New York, so it's not a local repeater to me. All right, let's see. Can we pick up?
5: Well, you better find out, because you're interfering with another repeater that's north of you that's used regularly by a group of us. And every other morning, if there's any band opening, we got...
0: I don't control that repeater. Sorry, we're going to have to look into that, I guess. So, anyhow, thank you for your comment. Richard in Miami, Florida, KR4MIV, Devin in. Okay, we went through Devin. Let's get up to the top of the list here. We have Jeremy in Conroe, Texas, KJ5NHH. Jeremy, it's National Taco Day. Do you like a hard shell or a soft shell taco? Over to you, Jeremy.
12: Taco Tuesday on top of that, so that's awesome. And let's see, my favorite taco for me is going to be soft tacos. I actually prefer, my favorite is going to be the queso birria taco. That, you know, that's dipped in the queso birria sauce, birria meat, and then also grilled on the grill. Oh man, it's so good. Now you're making me hungry. So yeah, definitely soft for me. Y'all stay 73. This is KJ.
0: All right, Jeremy, we've got you down for the soft tacos. Thanks for checking in this morning. And, yeah, I'm missing those tacos in the Brea sauce. Let's go to team member Gil there in Orlando, Florida. K4GDS, good morning, Gil. How are you today? And soft or hard shell tacos?
13: Good morning, Scott, Vicky, everyone in the brew. You got to put me down for both, because my favorite is a double stuff where they take a hard shell and wrap it in a soft shell with some queso in between. That's the best. Put me down for both. K4GDS, back to net.
0: Yeah, Gil, we were talking about those this morning. All right, got you down for both. Thanks for checking in, and let's go to Ken in Cleveland, Texas, W5KAL. Good morning, Ken.
14: I'm actually going into work at a normal time, so I get to check in. I like the soft tacos due to their ability to be flexible in the type of ingredients that you use. And you can make anything out of them, including peanut butter and jelly sandwiches if you're in a pinch. Everybody has safe travels. God bless. We'll hopefully check in with you tomorrow. W5KAL, mobile.
0: All righty, Ken, I've got you down for soft. Let's go to Brian in Katy, Texas, W5GHR. Good morning, Brian.
15: Good morning, Brew Crew. I'm going to go for soft. Give me a soft flour tortilla with barbacoa, and I'm in heaven. Back to you, Net Control, W5GHR.
0: All righty, Brian, I've got you down for the soft taco. Guy in Harvey, Louisiana, KJ5GUY. Good morning, Guy.
16: Good morning, you too, sir. It's KJ5GUY. Good morning, everybody. The brew crew is fine. It's a good morning. I'm always home from work. Today's question, my answer, I'm going to be crunchy. Crunchy tacos, yes, sir. Especially when it's Taco Tuesday at my favorite restaurant to have tacos. Taco Tico. Back to you, Net Control. Have a great morning, everyone. 73KJ5GUY.
0: Alrighty, Guy, we got you down for the hard, crunchy tacos. Thanks for checking in this morning. This is Scott in 7FGP in Jamestown, New York, along with Vicky, KE8VKY. Let's go on down to Devin in Broomfield, Colorado, KF0OPL. Good morning, Devin.
17: Yeah, good morning. Thanks for taking my call. Put me down for soft, but specifically I love the corn tortillas and the street tacos. So, put me down for soft. Thank you very much. Have a good day, everybody. KF0OPL.
0: Missing the street tacos. Got you down for soft. Thanks, and have a great day. Let's go to Richard in Miami, Florida, KR4MIV. Good morning, Richard.
18: Good morning, Scott. Thank you for holding the brew. I actually like soft tacos. I'm able to control them a little bit better. I don't make such a huge mess, even though crunchy is great, but I can definitely control it better and make less of a mess. 73 from Kilo Romeo 4, Mike and Victor. Everybody have a blessed day.
0: Richard, soft taco won't keep me from making a mess. They give me a tippy cup. All right, thanks for checking in. Let's go to Tom in Rocky Point, New York, KD2TOM. Good morning, Tom, and hard or soft shell tacos. Over to you.
19: Good morning, everybody. I actually like both, but my absolute favorite is the Taco Bell Dorito Loco Taco. They use a Dorito ship as the taco shell. Absolutely love it. Everybody have a good one. KD2TOM.
0: The giant giant Dorito. Thanks for checking in, Tom, and you have a great day. Let's go to Gary in Inverness, Florida, K4HBT. Good morning, Gary.
20: And everyone on the net, I'll have to say, I think I like the taste of the heart better, although it's too, I generally go for soft. Unless I get a taco bowl, then, of course, the flavor of the hard one is better. That's it for me. K4HBT, back to you.
0: All righty, Gary. Thanks for checking in this morning. We picked up another couple of text check-ins, Adam in Stretford, England, and Richard in Sumter, South Carolina. Well, let's get up to the top of the list here and go on to Dave in Ypsilanti, Michigan, WB8ODF. Good morning, Dave. And Dave, would you prefer the hard shell or soft shell taco? It's your turn.
21: Well, good morning, Scott, Al, and Vicky doing the actual hard labor there. Put me down for a hard shell. Having a soft shell is like having a Jeep with four doors. It's comfortable, but it ain't right. Jeeps need to be two doors. Put me down for a hard shell. WB8ODF.
0: Right. All righty, Dave. I've got you down for the hard shell and the two-door Jeep. Have a great day today. Let's go to Joe in Sloan, New York, WV2NY. Good morning, Joe.
3: Good Tuesday morning, Brew Crew, and thank you, Scott, Al, and Vicky, for doing the net this morning. You can put me down for hard shell tacos. I prefer those with lots and lots of hot sauce. With that, this is WV2NY. Everybody have a great day today, better day tomorrow, and back to net.
0: All righty, Joe, I've got you down for the hard shell, and boy, you... One thing about Taco Bell, I love their hot sauce. Let's go to Lou in Lake Worth, Florida, KA4EPS. Good morning, Lou.
4: Morning, KA4EPS in Woodland Park, Colorado. So 47 degrees and definitely soft shell. Have a good day, KA4EPS.
0: All righty, Lou. I've got you down for the soft shell. Have a great day today. Let's go to Paul in Lake Worth, Florida, KG4GOQ. Good morning, Paul.
22: Good morning, Scott and Vicky and the rest of the Brew Crew. Neither. If I have Mexican, I'll do enchiladas. Back to the net. KG4GOQ in Palm Springs.

0: All right. All right, Paul, I've got you down for neither. Have a great day today. Let's go to Ed in Loxahatchee, Florida. K4POI. Good morning, Ed.
1: As well, I've never had a taco. Back to the net. K4POI.

0: right. I think we're done with that. KJ5LJJ. Need to take a look at your node there. All right, Ed, I've got you down. Well, actually, I don't. Oh, you kind of got interfered with there, with that. Ed, do you have an answer for me? Yeah. Sorry.
1: Yeah, I do, Scott. I'll put me down for neither as well. I've never had a taco. Back to you, K4POI.
0: All righty, Ed, I've got you down for neither. All right, have a great day today. Let's go to Roy in Blaisdell, New York, KA8BYU. Good morning, Roy.
2: Good morning, everybody on the room, KA8BYU. Actually, put me down for both. My family would always sit there and get the big pack from Taco Bell and that, and we'd get equal numbers because that way everybody would have one of each or so. So I usually go for both. Hope to see everybody on the TechNet tonight. Back to you.
0: All righty, Roy, I've got you down for both. Have a great day. Let's go to Joe in Deerfield Beach, Florida, N3SQR. Good morning, Joe.
3: Well, good morning, Scotty and Miss Vicky and the rest of the fine brew crew this morning. Scotty, put me down for both. I like them both, and so does the dog. N3SQR, back to that.
0: Alrighty, Joe, I've got you down for both. Have a great day today. Let's go to Ronald in Jasper, Florida, K4GET. Good morning, Ronald.
4: Well, good morning, Net Control and Vicky and a whole brew crew gang. I like the soft, but doesn't that make it a burrito? K4GET.
0: I think it all depends on how you fold it. But, yeah, you know, I was wondering that, too, when I moved to Texas. Have a great day. Let's go to Craig in Oakland Park, Florida, K4MMX. Good morning.

0: All right. Well, let's go on down the list and go to Randall in Brownstown, Michigan. Brownstown Township, Michigan. K8UFM. Good morning, Randall.
1: Good morning, Scott. Good morning, Vicki, and good morning to the rest of the brew crew. I'm going to have to say both. It all depends on what tickles my fancy that when I'm eating either a soft taco or a hard taco. But with that said, this is KAUFM, back to Net Control. Everyone have an outstanding Tuesday.
0: All righty, Randall, you have a great day. And this is Scott N7FGP, along with Vicki, KE8BKY. This is the Morning Brew on the East Coast Reflector. All right, let's go on down to Mark in Plymouth, Minnesota, N0CKV. Good morning, Mark.
2: Morning, Scott. Vicki, Al, the rest of the brew crew, everybody else on the net, definitely soft shell. Everybody have a great Tuesday and a great rest of the week. N0CKV, back to net.
0: All righty, Mark, I've got you down for the soft shell. Have a great day today. Let's go to Zachary in St. Cloud, Florida, KI6KQO. Good morning, Zachary, and do you prefer hard shell or soft shell tacos? Over to you.
3: Good morning, Scott, Vicki, crew. I've got 76 degrees here in Florida Central, going to be probably a wet day today. Man, I really like them both, but put me down for soft taco. I think that takes the edge just a little bit. Everyone have a blessed day. Back to you, Scott, KI6KQO.
0: All righty, Zachary, I've got you down for soft shell. All right, have a great day today, and let's go to Jimmy in Wakarusa, Indiana, KD9YUZ. Good morning, Jimmy.
4: Well, good morning, Scott, Vicki, and everybody out there on the brew crew. I love them both, but I do tend to favor the soft shell more than the other. So with that said, everybody have a great day. KD9YUZ back to net.
0: All righty, Jimmy, I've got you down with the soft shell. Have a great day today. Joe in Claremont, KM4WZD. Good morning, Joe.
5: Morning, Scott. Morning, Vicki. Morning to the crew. I'm going to break with the pack here this morning, and I think I'm going to go for the shell. And there's something about the crunch I really like. Hey, everybody take care. Have a great Tuesday. It's KM4WZD. Back to net.
0: All righty, Joe. I've got you down with the hard shell. Have a great day today. Clark in Phoenix, Arizona, KK7DY. Good morning, Clark.
6: Good morning, Scott, Vicki, and the rest of the brew crew. I prefer hard shell tacos. Happy National Taco Day. Back to Net Control, KK7DY.
0: All righty, Clark. Thanks for checking in with us this morning. Have a great day. Let's move to Andy in Waldoboro, Maine, KC1QZD. Good morning, Andy.

0: Let's try Andy one more time there. KC1QZD. Andy, are you there? All right. Well, let's keep on moving here and go to Pat in Northbrook, Illinois. K9XOK. Good morning, Pat.
1: Good morning, Scott. Going on the Brew Crew, Vicky. I like the soft shell tacos from an actual real good Mexican restaurant. And I don't mean Taco Bell. I mean an actual authentic Mexican restaurant. They're so good with the salsa chips and everything else included. Good to be here. Good morning to all. Here is Pat, K9XOK in Arlington Heights.
0: Yeah, Pat, there's nothing like a good taqueria. All right, have a great day, Pat, and let's try Chuck in Newcastle, Pennsylvania, W3CVE. Good morning, Chuck.
2: Good morning, Scott, Vicky, and everybody on the Brew. Put me down for soft there, Scott. Have a great day, W3CVE.
0: All righty, Chuck, I've got you in the soft shell column. Have a great day today. Let's go to Tim in Columbia, South Carolina, KQ4EFY. Good morning, Tim, and do you prefer hard shell or soft shell tacos? Tim, it's your turn.
3: Scott, it's KQ4EFY, Tim, in Columbia, South Carolina, and I prefer the soft shells. Back to net control.
0: All righty, Tim. I've got you down with the soft shells. Have a great day. Let's go to Jose in Austin, Texas. KJ5MEL. Good morning, Jose.
4: Good morning to everybody in the Morning Brew. Good morning. May you continue having a great week. Vicky, now Scott. Thank you so much for running the net. And I like soft tacos. Soft tacos for me. Have a great one. 7-3.
0: All right, Jose. Thanks for checking in with us this morning, and you have a great day. Herbert in West Mifflin, Pennsylvania, KC3UUK. Good morning, Herbert.
5: This is KC3UUK, Herbert in West Mifflin, Pennsylvania. Good morning to everybody on the net. We just had tacos the other day, and I had both, soft and the hard shells, and I like both. So put me down for both. With that being said, everybody have a blessed day. Stay safe. Enjoy the weather. KC3UUK, back to the net.
0: All righty, Herbert, I've got you down with the both column. Have a great day today, and let's check on Wayne in Belmore, New York, KC2NJV. Good morning, Wayne.
6: KC2NJV here. I like both, so I see you guys can have both, so what's the down both? Have a great day.
0: All righty, Wayne, I've got you in the both column. Have a great day. Juan in Cedar Rapids, Iowa, KC4JTR. Good morning, Juan.
7: Good morning, Scott, Vicky, everybody on the Morning Brew. I'm Cedar Rapids, 51 degrees currently. It's going to be a beautiful 78 degrees, nice fall weather here in Iowa. Been having fun watching the logs and going down and reading the magazine. So thanks for that. Put me down for soft, please. Back to you, Scott, KC4JTR.
0: All righty, Juan, I've got you down with soft. Have a great day today, and let's go to Duck in Lake City, Florida, K4DUK. Good morning, Duck.
8: Good morning. This is K4DUK, Duck out of what is 71 degrees and also 71 degrees Fahrenheit and also extremely wet outside. We are going to have downpours all day and even until the evening here in Lake City. Having said that, switching over to the question of the day, my shell, taco shell of course, of which I eat the most has to be the hard shell. So give me the hard shell any day of the week. Yet again, another excellent question. I'll say 73 to everyone. This is K4DUK. This is Duck. And quack, quack.
0: All righty, Duck. I've got you down with the taco. Have a great day today, and let's go to Rod in Madison, West Virginia, WD8KOB. Good morning, Rod.

0: Well, this is WDKOB with Good Morning, Matt. Hope everybody's having a good Tuesday morning. And, well, definitely soft would be my choice. Everybody have a great day. Back to Matt, WDKOB.
1: All righty, Rod, I've got you in that soft shell column. Have a great day today, and let's go to Charles in Belmont, North Carolina, KR4AEG. Good morning, Charles.
2: Morning, Nick. Put me down for soft. KR4AEG, back to Nick.
1: All righty, Charles, I've got you in the soft shell column. Try saying soft shell three times really quick. All right, let's go to Michael in Farmington Hills, Michigan, KF8EBV. Good morning, Michael.
3: Please put me down for hard shell. That's a taco. And the soft ones are something else. But anyway, KFADBV, back to net control, and thanks for running that. Have a wonderful day.
1: All righty, Michael, I've got you down for hard shells. And this is Scott in 7FGP along with Vicky KE8VKY for the morning brew. Let's go to team member Mark in Elma, New York, KE2EDS. Good morning, Mark.
4: Good morning, Scott. Good morning, Vicky. Good morning, Brew Crew. Easy answer, soft shell. They're much more manipulable, and they don't break on you. Have a great day, KE2EDS.
1: All righty, Mark. Doesn't matter if it's a soft or a hard shell. Some of it's going to end up on my shirt. I'm just certain of it. All right, thanks for checking in. Let's go to Mike in Sebring, Florida, KB2UDB. Good morning, Mike.
5: Good morning, Scott, Ms. Vicky, and everybody else on the brew. I have to go with soft, Scott. Soft is my favorite. I do like both, but soft is it. Thanks for picking me up this morning. Have a good day. We'll talk to you guys later. Nice seeing you in the Zoom room. KB2UDB, back to net.
1: Alrighty, Mike, have a good day today, and thanks for being out there. All right, we have some more text check-ins that just came in, so let me read those back, and then we're going to call for some radio check-ins.
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0: off the zit. Thanks for picking me up this morning. Have a good day. We'll talk to you guys later. Nice seeing you in the Zoom room. KV2 UDB back to net.
1: All righty, Mike. Have a good day today, and thanks for being out there. All right, we have some more text check-ins that just came in, so let me read those back, and then we're going to call for some radio check-ins. We have John in Mystic, Connecticut, Rick in the Villages, Gary in Woodhaven, Michigan, Bob in Ecorse, Michigan, Fernando in Leesburg, Florida, Randy in West Seneca, New York, Don in Hollywood, Florida, and we've read the other two. So let's get some more check-ins. If you'd like to check in to the Morning Brew this morning, we just need your call sign twice and slowly. Let's try to space it out just a bit there. That last was quite the crash. So call sign twice and slowly. Call now.
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1: Alrighty, let's go ahead and hold it up there, and let me read back who we got. I know that there were a couple stations that crashed pretty good, and I'm not sure we got everybody in that mess there, so let's see who I have. We have Robert, KF8HKQ. We have Steven in Spring, Texas, his mobile K5SPA. We'll get to you in a second. Jinsock in LaSalle, Ontario, VA3KTG, in and out. Have a great day, Jinsock. Michael in Deerfield Beach, 1SS. Tim in Windsor, Ontario, VE3TGN. We have Thomas in Margate, Florida, K9TGS, in and out. Thomas, have a great day. Ray in Elizabethtown, Pennsylvania, KC3FGD. We have Will in Oklahoma City, KJ5GWN. Good morning, Will. Gene in Homosassa, Florida, KK4DIY. We have Leonard in Margate, Florida, KO4EAS. Sam in Pflugerville, Texas, N3MPE. Good morning, Sam. And Walter in Houston, Texas, KJ5WGR. Mike in Wading River, New York, W7OMH. In and out. Mike, have a great day today. Stephen in LaPorte, Texas, KJ5RFR. 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

0: All right. That's probably who we missed there. We have Lee in Wimberley, Texas, W5WLH. Dominic in Navasota, Texas, KG5JRA, who's mobile. Dominic, we'll get to you in just a bit here. All right, let's go to the top of the list and let's hit those mobile stations. First off, we have Chris in Beaumont, Texas, WB5ITT. Good morning, Chris.
1: Good morning, sir, to the rest of the morning brew. I'm kind of a mix, soft and hard on the taco shells. I like the crunchy ones if they're done right, but, I love flour tortillas, too. Hope everybody's having a good Tuesday. WB5IGT, mobile back to that.
0: All righty, Chris, I've got you down for both. Actually, have a great day today. Let's go to Steven in La Porte, Texas, KJ5RFR. Good morning, Steven.
2: Good morning, everybody on the brew. And put me down for soft shell tacos. Yes, definitely some soft shell tacos. And plenty of pico de gallo, KJ5RFR. Back to them.
0: Oh, yeah. All right, Stephen. I've got you down with the soft shell with lots of pico. Have a great day today. Let's go to Sam Pflugerville, Texas, N3MPE. Good morning, Sam. And Sam, do you prefer hard shell or soft shell tacos? Over to you.
3: Good night, Scotty. Good night, Vicky, and everybody out there in the brew crew land. I don't know. I don't really didn't when being in Australia. I never had before until I came here to Texas, and I guess put me down in the soft shell thing. But I never really acquired a taste for them, and or burritos for that matter. All right, so put me in the soft, and I'll wish you all a wonderful, wonderful day in the rest of the week. Good day from NCMPE, Pflugerville, Texas.
0: All righty, Sam, I've got you down for soft shell tacos. Have a great day today. Let's try Stephen in Spring, Texas, K5SPA. Good morning, Stephen. And hard or soft shell tacos? Over to you.
4: K5SPA, good morning, brew crew. Hope everybody's having a great day out there. I'd have to say it depends. If it's lunch or dinner, it's got to be the crispy or hard shell taco. But breakfast, you got to have the soft shell taco. Back to you, Ned. K5SPA 73.
0: I'm missing some Texas soft shell breakfast tacos. All right. Thanks for checking in, Stephen. Have a great day today. And let's go to Dominic. KG5JRA. Good morning, Dominic.
5: Good morning. I love the soft taco. Soft taco. Y'all have a great day. And 73, KG5JRA.
0: All righty, Dominic, I've got you down in the soft shell column. All right, that's the mobile stations. There was one station up here that, let me scroll over to it, and didn't quite get your full call sign there. It was in that last round of check-ins, KC8 something MU. 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

0: All right. Well, let's just keep on going down the list here. Let's go up to the top, and that's going to be with Richard in Sumter, South Carolina, in for RSM. Good morning, Richard. And do you prefer the hard shell or soft shell taco? Over to you, Richard.
1: Good morning, the Brew Crew. This is in for RSM. Richard in Sumter, South Carolina. I like hard shell with beef tacos. I like soft shell with shrimp or fish tacos, so I like them both. Back to you.
0: All righty, Richard, I've got you in the both column. Have a great day today, and this is Scott N7FGP along with Vicky, KE8BKY, and this is the Morning Brew. All right, let's go across the pond and see if Adam is still out there in Stretford, England, in our M9WAL. Good morning, Adam. How are you today? And do you prefer the hard shell or soft shell taco?
2: Well, good morning, Scott and Vicky and everybody else on the Brew Crew. This is M9WAL, Adam, all the way over here in Manchester, England. Put me down as hard shell taco. If you start doing soft shell, soft shell taco. Yeah, see what you mean by that? It's a tongue twister. You start getting into burrito territory there. But yeah, thanks for picking me up, and I'll send it back to Net Control 73 from M9WAL.
0: Alrighty, Adam, I've got you down with the hard shell tacos there. And, yeah, I should pick things that are easier to say this early in the morning. All right, let's go to Don in Hollywood, Florida, W4PPX. Good morning, Don.

0: W4PPX. Don, are you out there? All right. Well, let's move on down the list and go to team member Randy in West Seneca, New York, W2RVC. Good morning, Randy.
1: Good morning, Scott, Vicki, and everyone on the Morning Brew. When I go for tacos, I almost always pick the soft shell. Back to net control, 73 to all, W2RVC.
0: All righty, Randy, I've got you in the soft shell column. Have a great day today. Fernando in Leesburg, Florida, KR4KVL. Good morning, Fernando.
2: Good morning to everyone on the Brew Crew and on the net. Everybody's having a great day. Put me down in the both column. I will eat either one, and they're both delicious to me. This is KR4KVL, wishing everybody a great day. 73s. Back to net control.
0: Righty, Fernando. Yeah, you're not going to catch me turning down a taco. Don't care if it's a hard or soft shell. Let's go to Bob in Ecorse, Michigan, KQ8U. Good morning, Bob.
3: Morning, Scott, Vicki, and the rest of the crew. Put me down for soft shell. I don't have them that often. Most of them are hard, but I would prefer soft. Everybody have a great day. KQ8U, Bethanet.
0: All righty, Bob. I've got you down in the soft shell column. Have a great day today. And Gary in Woodhaven, Michigan, N8ZFH. Good morning, Gary.
4: Good morning, Scott, Vicki, and the Brew Crew. You can put me down for both as well. And sometimes I even wrap a soft shell around a hard shell. Please check me in and out. I'll continue to listen. Hope everybody has a great Taco Tuesday and H7FH back tonight.
0: All righty, Gary, we've got you down with both. Have a great day today. John in Mystic, Connecticut, into FYI. Good morning, John.
5: Okay, to FYA, John here, Mystic, Connecticut. Good morning, Vicki, Scott, and the Brew Crew. Right over here in Mystic, it's a cold morning here, 45 degrees outside. Not used to that kind of weather just yet. Well, although I like both, I got to go with the soft shell 90% of the time on the soft shell. So we'll go with soft. Everybody have a great week over there. This is N2FYA in Mystic.
0: All righty, John. Yeah, we're warming up. It's 39 degrees up from 38. Have a great day, John, and I've got you in the soft shell column. Have a great day again. Rick in the Villages, Florida, N5GI. Good morning, Rick.
6: Good morning, Scott, Vicki, and the rest of the Brew Crew. It's a lovely day here in the Villages, 75 degrees and overcast. Going to get rain for the rest of the week. As for the question of the day, oh, we like them both. I prefer the soft ones for breakfast and the hard ones for lunch or dinner, as somebody else said. And like you, Scott, it always winds up on my shirt. This is N5GI in the Villages, back to net control.
0: All righty, Rick. I've got you down. Well, have a great day today. Let's go down to Dwayne in Perrysburg, Ohio, KC8JMU. Good morning, Dwayne.

0: All right. He may have been in and out. Let's go on down the list and go to Walter in Houston, Texas, KJ5WGR. Good morning, Walter.
1: Hey, good morning, everyone. I hope you're having a good one. I'm going to say both on these tacos. This is like asking me which donut I prefer. I just can't choose. So give me both. Everyone have a great day. Back to Net Control.
0: All righty, Walter. I've got you in the both column. You have a great day today. Leonard in Margate, Florida, KO4EAS. Good morning, Leonard.
2: Good morning, Scott. Good morning, Vicky, and everyone in the crew. Put me down for the hardened tacos. Everyone have a great day. Talk to you soon. KO4EAS. Back to net.
0: Hard shell it is there, Leonard. Have a great day today. Let's go to Gene in Homosassa, Florida, KK4DIY. Good morning, Gene.
3: Good morning, everybody. And my preference is hard shell tacos. They're messy, but they're the best. KK4DIY.
0: All righty, Gene, I've got you in that hard shell column. Let's go to Will in Oklahoma City, KJ5GWN. Good morning, Will.
4: Good morning, Scott. Put me down for hard shell. And as a lady that I have a Bible study with, we have a Bible study group that meets on Tuesday nights, and she has taco holders. So every time she makes tacos, she puts them in a taco holder, and everything stays in one place. So anyway, put me down for hard shell. This is KJ5 Gulf Whiskey November. Have a good day.
0: Alrighty, Will, I've got you down for hard shells, and sounds like a good idea. You have a great day today. Let's go to Ray in Elizabethtown, Pennsylvania, KC3FGD. Good morning, Ray.
5: Hey, good morning, Scott, Vicky, everyone on the brew. Beautiful morning here in Lancaster, Pennsylvania. I enjoy both of them. I could take them either way. So everyone have a great day. Back to net.
0: All righty, Ray. I've got you in the both column. Let's move on down the list and go up to Tim in Windsor, Ontario, VE3TGN. Good morning, Tim.
6: Good morning, Scott. Vicky and everybody on the group. I like the hard taco. Hard taco back to net control. E3TGN there, and have a good day. A sunny day here in Windsor. Have a good day.
0: All righty, Tim. I've got you in the hard shell taco range there. Column, I guess that's the word I was looking for. And it's supposed to be a sunny day here today, but it's cold. All right, let's go to Michael in Deerfield Beach, Florida, W1SS. Good morning, Michael.
7: This is W1SS. Good morning to the net. Put me down for a hard shell. I like crunchy tacos. 73 to all. This is W1SS. Back to network control.
0: All righty, Michael. I've got you down in the hard shell area. Okay, have a great day today, and let's go to Robert in East Point, Michigan, KF8HKQ. Good morning, Robert.
8: Good morning, group crew. I hope everyone's having a great day today. My preference is to...

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1: VK4NSP, if you hold on for just a minute, we'll call for some more check-ins. All right, Robert, I've got you down with the soft shell tacos. You're a little weak into the repeater there, just to let you know. All right, let's go to Lee in Wimberley, Texas, W5WLH. Good morning, Lee.
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1: Oh, righty. That was so good of an answer, we heard it twice. Have a great day today, Lee. Let's see, via the text line, let me read these back here. Via the text line, we have Anna in Beaver, Pennsylvania, KD3AJN. We have Bill in Palmyra, New York, into BH. Good morning, Bill. Have Scott in Inverness, Florida, K9RPD. Have Mike in Grosse Pointe, Michigan, N8HLN. We have Carlos in Hollywood, Florida, N1CBM. And we have Doug in Homosassa, Florida, WA8CLG. And at the top of this list is Jim in Easton, Pennsylvania, KD3ATQ. Let's see, before I go, let's go ahead and get some more radio check-ins. This is Scott N7FGP along with Vicky KE8VKY. 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All right, call now, please.
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14: 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Kilo Romeo 4, Bravo Charlie Delta.

All righty. That's a long list. Let's hold her up right there. Good morning, everybody. This is Al, KABAC, along with Vicky, KEAPKY, logging for me. Across the field there. Good morning, Miss Vicky. And Scott, N7FGP, last person I talked to on the radio on the way home. That was pretty good. Boy, we got a list. Let's go up the list here. We got N9ICB, Christopher in Austin, Indiana. We got KR4BCD, Michael, Homestead, Florida. VA3YBS, Bill, Dunville, Ontario, Canada. KJ5MZP, John in Amite, Louisiana. N3LLY, Glen Burnie, Maryland. We got KC1HGB, Chuck in Pulteney, Vermont. We've got KC2UVQ, Phil in Valley Stream, New York. KA4JAZ, Alton in Midlothian, Virginia. M4RHE, Roger in Fort Lauderdale, Florida. We got VA3CRF, Vern on his walkabout in Waterdown, Ontario. W8WHK, Bill, North Fort Myers, Florida. N3AC, Michael in Winston-Salem. He's out walking the dog. We got KY4NB, Scott in Memphis, Tennessee. He's probably mobile as well on his way to work. And W2CJM, Charles in Southern New York. I think we got the rest. Give me a second here. All righty. My thumb was getting tired pressing the button. Question of the day. What a great question it is. It's National Taco Day. And yes, I'm going to have tacos for lunch today. It's my usual thing. So the big question is, hard shell or soft shell? What's your preference? Let's get our mobile stations and pedestrian mobile stations going here. K4NB, Scott in Memphis, good morning.

0: Well, good morning, Al. There was a stuck mic or something there. I don't know. Anyway, I hope you can hear me. KY4 this morning. Hi, all on Tuesday. Taco Tuesday. I'm going to go with Hard Shell. KY4NB back to net.
1: All righty. Thank you, Scott. We got you for Hard Shell Tacos. Have a great day. Let's go to N3MDC. Mr. Michael out walking the dog this morning. Good morning, Michael.
2: Morning, Al. Al, give me a second here. Luca's being very, very resistful. He won't listen to me, so give me a second here. Okay, I got him under control. I have to say soft shell tacos there, Al, because hard shells and a bite into the hard shell, it just falls apart. So I'm a soft shell person, taco person. See, back to you, Al.
1: All righty, thank you, Michael. You have a great day. Enjoy that walk. And what you do is you put another hard shell taco on the plate under the taco you're eating. That way everything that falls out falls into that taco shell, and then you got another taco. Let's go to Vern in Waterdown, VA3CRF. Good morning, Vern.
3: Good morning, Al and Vicki and everybody coming up. Thanks for picking me up. Boy, the weather's turned. Right now it's 34. No more light jackets for me. In terms of the question of the day, Al, I like the hard tacos. I like to have a little bit of a crunch. Hope everyone has a great day. And if it's as cool air as it is here, stay warm, everybody. VA3CRF.
1: All righty. Thank you, Bern. Yeah, it's a little chilly out there. My goodness. I'm not ready for 30s in the morning. Have a great day, sir. Enjoy your walk. KD3ATQ, Jim in Easton, Pennsylvania, at the top of the list. Hard shell or soft shell tacos there, Jim?
4: Good morning, Al, Vicki, and the rest of the brew crew. Put me down for soft. I understand your theory with the hard shell underneath, but I just can't grasp the hard shells. Back to you, KD3ATQ.
1: All right, I got you down for soft. Have a great day. Let's go to WA8CLG, Doug in Homosassa. Good morning, Doug.
5: This is WA8CLG. Good morning, everybody. And put me down for I prefer a soft shell taco, but if offered a hard shell, I certainly would munch on it and spend my morning waiting for delivery of a new fridge. Cloudy and overcast here this morning, like it's going to pour down rain any minute. Probably will. Everybody have a good one. Back to you, Al.
1: All righty. Thank you, Doug. Yeah, I'm in a waiting game for the heating people to come out and do PM on my boiler. So if I disappear and Scott takes back over at the end of the net, you know what happened. Let's go to Carlos in Hollywood, Florida, N1CB. Good morning, Carlos.
6: Morning, Al, Vicki, and everybody else. Tacos, soft, hard. Top it off with a nice, tasty pico de gallo. Dash a little bit of green Tabasco with, or sprinkle it with Tony Schatcher's. And I wonder the menu for today. Anyway, I can take him anyway. So this is it, N1CBM. I think I know what's on the menu for today. Back to net.
1: All righty. Yep. I haven't met many tacos that I didn't like, so I'm with you. Both is fine. How about N8HLN, Mike in Grosse Pointe, Michigan? Good morning, Mike.
7: Good morning, Al, Vicki, and everyone on frequency this morning. Crystal clear skies and 47 degrees here in Grosse Pointe. And as to the question, I like them both, but I prefer the soft ones. They're a little bit more manageable. Everybody have a great Taco Tuesday. Back to net and HLN.
1: All right, he gets you down for soft. Yeah, it is a little easier to roll them up in there. How about K9RPD, Scott in Iverness, Florida? Good morning.
8: Good morning, Brew Crew. 75 and overcast here in Inverness. And I prefer the soft tacos. The country just doesn't do it for me. Hope you all have a great day. Back to Country Trail 73.
1: Thanks, Scott. Got you down there for soft. Have a good day. Next up, one of our team members, Bill, in Palmyra, New York, N2BH. Good morning, Bill.
9: Good morning, Al, Vicky, Scott, and everybody. I prefer the hard shell, and I kind of go along with your thinking what falls on the plate. You have a nice little taco salad, N2BH.
1: Got to think outside the box with things like that, right? All right, thank you, Bill. Have a good day, sir. Next up, KD3AJN, Anna in Beaver, Pennsylvania. Good morning, Anna.
10: Good morning, Al, and everyone else on the net this morning. I like soft tacos. Everyone have a great Taco Tuesday. KD3AJN.
1: All righty, thank you, Anna. Have a great morning. Let's go to W2CJM, Charles. Good morning, Charles.
11: Good morning, everybody. Vicky, I prefer soft shell tacos. Have a great day. Thanks for doing the net.
1: All righty, get you down for soft shell. Thank you, Charles. Have a great day. Let's go to W8WHK, Bill in North Fort Myers. Good morning, Bill.
12: Good morning. It's 77 degrees here and clear skies. And let's see, today's answer is hard. I like hard tacos. The soft tacos remind me too much of burritos. Of course, burritos are pretty good too. When I'm having a hard taco, I've got to make sure I have a fork or something nearby so I can scoop up the bits that always fall off of it. So, everybody have a great day, 73s. This is WHK back to net control.
1: All right, thank you, Bill. Have a great day. Next up, N4RAG, Roger in Fort Lauderdale. Good morning, Roger.

Let me check if he gets back into the station again. Let's go to KA4JAZ, Alton in Midlothian, Virginia. Good morning.

0: 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I don't know where that noise came from. But anyway, either or, both. I don't know if you have a column for that, but soft or hard, it doesn't matter. I like tacos, especially when they've got the right stuffings in them. Everybody have a good day, and enjoy your Tuesday, Taco Tuesday. KA4JAZ, back to net control.
1: Yes, sir. Both is a valid answer. We'll accept both. Of course we'll accept both. Let's go down to KC2, UVQ, Phil in Valley Stream. Good morning, Phil.
2: Good morning, all on the net. I would have to go with the soft taco for ease of eating it and not losing all the ingredients. KC2, UV2, back to net.
1: All righty, soft it is. Have a great day. How about KC1HGV, Chuck in Pulteney, Vermont? Good morning.
3: Good morning, Al, Vicky, and Scott, and everyone else on the brew. You've inspired me to have tacos for dinner tonight. Serving shell, and this will be KC1HGV. Wishing everybody a fantastic day, and back to net control.
1: All righty, we got you. Yep, that's going to be lunch today, I guarantee. How about N3LLY, Glenn in Glen Burnie, Maryland? Good morning, Glenn.
4: Good morning, everybody, and put me down in the both category because it really depends on what kind of tacos we're having. And when we eat tacos quite a bit, we make them up here, whip them up, and seafood and shrimp tacos, definitely a taco shell. Anything else, we'll go a hard shell. And to you people who are frustrated with hard shells falling apart on you, just get yourself a pan, get yourself the tortillas you want, get the oil and cook them up yourself, and that alleviates that problem right there. Anyway, everybody have a great day. 7-3 from Maryland. N3LLY. Back to you, Nep.
1: All righty. Thank you, Glenn. Have a great day. Oh, man. Quarter after already. This is Al, K8BAC, along with Vicky, K8BKY. Logging for me and keep me on the straight and narrow here. Let's go to KJ5MZP, John in Louisiana. Good morning, John.
5: This is KJ5, Mike Zulu Papa, John over in Southeast Louisiana. Good morning, everyone on the net. And tacos, well, I actually like both. Put me down for both. I lean more towards the crunchy. Now, if I'm at the La Carreta restaurant here in Ameet, I always prefer the ground beef taco salad. Now, if I'm at home, and I'll lay out a soft taco on the plate first, and then I'll have two crunchies on top, load them up, and when it drips down, I've got a soft taco underneath, roll it up, and finish it off. And I'm enjoying you, Ned. Over and out.
1: All right. Thank you, John. Yep, that's thinking outside the box. That's the way to do it. Have a great day, sir. How about VA3YBS, Bill in Dunville, Ontario? Good morning, Bill.
6: Good morning, Al. Good morning, Vicki, and everybody on the net. I'm going to go with both. We like to take a hard shell and wrap it inside of a soft shell, and that solves the problem with the hard shell breaking up. Anyway, thanks for doing that this morning. Everybody have a great day. This is VA3YBS. Back to you.
1: All right. Thank you, Bill. Gotcha. Have a great day. Next up, we got KR4BCD, Michael in Homestead, Florida. Good morning, Michael.
7: Good morning, Al and Vicky and the Blue Crew. I enjoy a good soft taco with a little bit of sauce on it. You can't beat it. Back to the net.
1: Gotta love it. Yes, you do. Alrighty. Well, looks like we have a whole bunch of text check-ins here. Got W4RHC Ariel, Alachua, Florida. He's mobile. Ariel will be back with you in a minute. WB1DXN, Concord, New Hampshire. K8BWK Ben, one of our team members in Oregon, Ohio. We got KM4CTB, Jacksonville Beach, Florida. KO4QMM, another one of our members in Roger in Umatilla, Florida. And we got K5RLR Randall Spring, Texas, AB4KT Kenneth in the Villages, Florida, and 3DQD Ray, Beaver, Pennsylvania, KF8FPM Steve in Charleston, West Virginia, KI5PMI Bill in Hobbs, New Mexico, and N9ICB Christopher in Austin, Indiana. Let's get Ariel, W4RHC, in Alachua, because he's probably mobile. Question of the day. Hard shell or soft shell tacos, either, both, none. Ariel, good morning.
8: Hey, good morning, everybody. This is Whiskey 4, Romeo Tarsoli, in the mobile. Living in Alaska at the moment, heading to Gainesville. Rainy day today, almost 100% chance of rain, so I guess we're going to get wet for sure. And I prefer the soft tacos. There's only one authentic Mexican place here in Gainesville, and they only put meat, onions, and cilantro on the tacos. And my preferred meat is goat, which is probably something not a lot of people eat, or tongue, cow tongue. I'm not Mexican. Cubans eat a little different than Mexicans do, but I do like those goat tacos. They're really, really good. But today, it feels like more like a soup day. It's going to be a wet one, not cold one, but a wet one for sure. 73 to all. Thank you for picking me up. This is Whiskey 4, Romeo Tarsoli, downtown Alachua, heading to the end.
1: All righty. Thank you, Ariel. Have a great day. You know, I think Christopher in Austin, Indiana, and Bill in Hobbs, New Mexico are here for a little bit here. Let's grab them, too, before we take general check-ins. N9ICV, Christopher, good morning.
9: Yeah, good morning, N9ICV. To answer your question there, I'll make it short, sweet, to the point. I can go with both. And you guys have a good morning. Thanks for grabbing me, N9ICV.
1: All righty, we got you. Yeah, two of each on a plate. That wouldn't be too bad. Have a great day, Chris. KI5PMI, good morning, Bill.
10: Good morning, Al, everybody on the brew. Both of them will get the job done, but I prefer the hard shells. Hope everyone has a great day. KI5PMI, back to net.
1: All righty, thank you, Bill. Well, before we run the rest of this list, let's take some general check-ins. 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

0: All righty. Well, that's a pretty good little list there. From the bottom up, we got KK4BTT, Bruce in Kissimmee, Florida. He's mobile. Be back with you in a bit there, Bruce. We got KC3LAV, Mike in Lititz, Pennsylvania. KF8GSD, Chris, Royal Oak, Michigan. KC2KHT, Henry, East Islip, New York. KF8DRC, our Detroit Rock City guy, Jack in Rochester, Michigan. NW3U, David in Garner, North Carolina. He's in and out. Good morning, David. Thanks for checking in this morning, bud. We got AE7MR, Terry in Harrisburg, Oregon. And we got KQ4YYN, Joe in Franklin, Georgia, who's usually mobile. So it's National Taco Day. Hard shell or soft shell tacos? What do you prefer? Let's jump over to Joe, KQ4YYN. Good morning, Joe.
1: Hey, good morning, Al. I reckon Miss Vicky's logging, I believe. Good morning, everyone. I, like KFI PMI said, both would get the job done, but I prefer the hard shell tacos. That's what I grew up eating, so that's what I prefer. And since I'm growing a beard, if you get any ingredients in your beard, you can just take part of that shell and just scoop it out and eat it. Watch out for the hair. Take you for a while. I am back to you, Al.
0: All righty. Thank you, Joe. Have a great day, sir. Let's get Bruce in Kissimmee, Florida on the handheld. KK4BTT. Good morning, Bruce.

0: KK4VTT. Bruce, are you with us?
1: Tango. Thank you guys for letting me have some fun. And thank you guys also for behind the scenes all of what you do.
0: Oh, we didn't quite catch your answer there, Bruce. Hard shell or soft shell tacos, sir?
1: Hard shell, hard shell. Now you know why I'm Mike's problem child.
0: All right, we got you that time. Safe travels, my friend. Have a great day. Let's jump all the way up to the top of the list and go to KF8BM Steve in Charleston, West Virginia. Good morning, Steve.

0: Man, nothing heard. But how about N3DQD Ray in Beaver, Pennsylvania? Good morning, Ray.
1: Good morning, Al, Vicky, the rest of the net, N3DQD here. I prefer the soft shell tacos. Back to net.
0: All right, thank you, Ray. Got you down for soft shell. Have a great day. Next up, AB4KT, Kenneth in the Villages. Good morning, Kenneth.
2: Good morning. As somebody that spent their entire adult life in the Southwest U.S., as well as a lot of time in Mexico, I can answer this definitively. I like all of them. The fake Mexican food, the real Mexican food, any of it. I'll take any of it. Right now, I'd like to have some. Everybody have fun. We'll see you tomorrow.
0: All righty. Thank you, Kenneth. Got you down for both. Have a great day. How about K5RLR Randall in Spring, Texas? Good morning, Randall.
3: Well, good morning there, Al, Vicky, and everybody else in the group. K5RLR. I would have to say soft tacos. Although both are good, soft is what I prefer. Hope everybody has a good day, 7-3-12, and we'll see everybody here this evening. Thanks for running that out. We do appreciate it. K5RLR. Back to you, sir.
0: All right. Thank you, Randall. Have a great day, sir. Next up, our team members here, the host of the 20-meter net on Thursday, K04QMM. Good morning, Roger.
4: Al, Vicky, and I do believe Scott was in there. Good morning to all, and you can put me down for crunchy. Growing up, I didn't even know there was soft tacos, so I always thought they were crunchy. That's the way I like them. Nice cloudy day here in Florida. Good day to be in the garage. Back to you, Al. KO4QMM clear.
0: All righty. Thank you, Roger. Have yourself a great day, sir. Enjoy. How about KM4CTB, Donnie in Jacksonville Beach? Good morning, Donnie.
5: Well, good morning, Al, Vicky, and everybody on the net. KM4CTB, Donnie, and rainy, windy Jacksonville Beach, Florida this morning. I think of myself as an equal opportunity taco vendor, so I'll take both of them. The wife prefers the hard shell. I prefer the soft shell, but I'll take either one of them. And breakfast burritos to go with it. Thanks for doing the net. Have a great day, Al. KM4CTB, back to that.
0: All right. Thank you, Donnie. Got you down for both. Have a great day. Next up, another one of our team members here, Ben, K8BWK. Good morning, Ben.
6: Morning, Al. Morning, everyone. Glad to hear you this morning. Prefer the soft. Boy, I can remember back in the day when we'd go out partying during the week. You could stop at Taco Bell, get a six-pack for under $3. Now I think they're, what, over a buck a piece. Everyone have a great Tuesday, K8BWK.
0: All righty. Thank you, Ben. Yeah, there's no skip on the reflector, is there? Have a great day. WB1DXN, Daryl in Concord, New Hampshire. Good morning, Daryl.
7: Morning, Vicky and Al and the rest of the brew crew. Soft. It's soft for me. This is WB1DXN. Another good ride in on the commuter text train for me today. Didn't get into any crash. It was a good ride. I will eat the hard ones sometimes, but they crack under pressure on me all the time, and I'm unable to put the pieces back together, and so all I got is crumbs and things like that. Mickey was on night shift yesterday, and now she's over here early in the morning. I hope she is well compensated for all this time she puts in, or hopefully she's not in violation of labor laws. As always, keep safe, look ahead, think ahead, plan ahead. Always expect the unexpected and have a way out. All you all have a good day. WB1DXN.
0: All right, thank you, Daryl. Yep. Talk to Scott and Vicky was out there too, on my way home from work last night. So, the last people I talked to, the first people this morning I see on the Zoom room. Have a great day. Let's go down to AE7MR, Terry, in Oregon. Good morning, Terry.
8: Alpha Echo 7, Mike Romeo. I prefer soft tacos, it's got no teeth. But taco time makes a deep fried burrito that I enjoy the heck out of. And if I go to Taco Bell, I prefer the soft tacos and the burritos. And I especially enjoy their edible salad bowl. I definitely want to do that. And here at the house, we're waiting for the Talk to Me radio to come in today. I've been waiting all week. Alpha Echo 7, Mike Romeo. Have a great day. AE7MR back.
0: All righty, thank you. Have a great day, Terry. Hope to get that radio soon. All right, let's go to KF8DRC Jack in Rochester. Good morning, Mr. Jack.

0: maybe that GM or Peter's acting up again. If you're trying to get through, you're not, Jack. So check back in if you can get back into it. How about KC2KHT Henry in East Islip? Good morning, Henry.
1: 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Back to the net, KC2KHT.
0: All righty, we got you for soft. This is Al, K8BAC, along with Vicky, K8BKY on the log sheet. Going down this list. Let's hit Chris in Royal Oak, Michigan, KF8GSD. Good morning, Chris.
2: 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I would go for the soft taco. Back to you, Net Control.
0: All righty, thank you, Chris. Got you down for soft. Have a safe ride in. How about KC3LAV, Mike in Lititz? Good morning, Mike.
3: Yes, sir, and a fine good morning to you and everyone on the crew this morning. This is KC3LAV, Mike in Warwick Township, Lancaster County, Pennsylvania. Beautiful sunny day here today. It's rather brisk out there, 44 degrees maybe, and rather brisk. That's it. Yeah, soft tacos here. Soft tacos is all we want to do here. Otherwise, they're all over the table. Thanks a lot. Back to net. We're clear.
0: All right, got you down for soft tacos. Have a great day, Mike. We have some more Texas check-ins creeping in here. We have K4ITA Leo. I thought Leo already. Nope, Leo is Fort Lauderdale's checking in. Probably mobile. N3TFX Jim, Butler, Pennsylvania. K5YNU Florin in Conroe, Texas. 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We got AC3QB Joe, Middletown, Delaware. And K5LLE Leslie in Houston, Texas. Let's add on to that list. 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
4: 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Rochester, New York, actually, he's traveling on the road. AB1DQ, James, Cheshire, Connecticut. K9PDN, Tommy, St. Joseph, Michigan. 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
4: All righty, we got Michael in Conroe, Texas. We got KQ4ORK, Barry in Apopka, Florida. He's mobiling around, too. And WD5DBS, David in Houston, Texas. All righty, question of the day, guys. It's Taco Tuesday, or National Taco Day. It's also Taco Tuesday. Do you like hard shell or soft shell tacos? Let's go down all these mobiles right now. Starting with K5YNU, Florin in Conroe. Good morning, Florin.
6: Good morning, Al. Vicky, everyone on the morning brew. Well, put me down for soft. Life is too hard sometimes. How about a soft taco? Back to net control, everyone. Have a blessed day. 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
4: That needs to be on a T-shirt. Life is hard. Eat soft tacos. Have a great day, Florin. How about Leo in Fort Lauderdale, K4ITA? Good morning.
7: Good morning. Good morning, Al. Nice to hear from you. Good morning, Vicky, and everybody from the beautiful Fort Lauderdale. It's 82 degrees this morning. Nice morning. A bit cloudy, but yeah, beautiful ocean as well. And for me, it's soft taco. Back to you, Al. Everybody, great day. All right. Yeah.
4: All right. Thank you, Leo. Have a great day. We got you for soft taco. How about KQ4ORK? Good morning, Barry.
8: Good morning, everybody on the crew, and thanks for picking me up. Corn doesn't like my body, so I'm going to have to go with flour, soft tortillas every time. So soft taco for me. Everybody have a great day. Happy Taco Tuesday. Back to Net Control, 73 KQ4ORK in the mobile.
4: All righty, thank you, Barry. Safe travels out there, sir. The last mobile we got here is K2DSP Billy in Rochester, New York. Hello, Billy.
9: Good morning, everybody on the brew crew. For a hard taco. Safe travels to everybody out there traveling. Everybody else, have a great day. K2DSP.
4: All right, got you down for hard shell. Looks like we had some more text check-ins. Get in here, too. W2EM Chuck in Lancaster. KC2JPQ Frank in Lancaster. W5MHG Mark Tracy in Albuquerque, New Mexico. We got KD5RRJ Dan in Kirbyville, Texas. And WQ9B Ken in Brownsville. Let's jump all the way up to the top of the list here. Get my mouse where it needs to be. Let's go to K5LLE Leslie in Houston, Texas. Hard shell or soft shell tacos, Leslie?

0: Man, here, nothing. Let's go down to Joe in Middletown, Delaware, AC3QB. Good morning, Joe.
1: Morning, everyone. I love the taste of hard taco, but I'm such an animal when I'm eating them. They're just flying everywhere. So I tend to go for the soft. Put me down for soft. AC3QB.
0: All right. Got you down for soft taco. Have a great day. How about WQ9B, Ken in Brownsville? Good morning, Ken.

0: Hey, you got something going on there. We're not picking you up. How about Jim in Butler, Pennsylvania, N3TFX? Good morning, Jim.
1: Yes, good morning. This is N3TFX. A beautiful sunny day, blue sky. The only problem is it's only 38 degrees, which is a little chilly. Taco Tuesday, I'm definitely a soft taco kind of guy. Everybody have a great day. N3TFX.
0: All right, got you down for soft. Have a great day. Let's go to Jim in Murfreesboro, Tennessee, NW4Q. Good morning, Mr. Jim.
2: Good morning, Al. Soft taco here. Take care.
0: All righty. Thank you, Mr. Jim. And I happen to know there are some good places to get soft tacos around the Murfreesboro area. Have a great day, sir. How about W5DBS, David in Houston, Texas? Good morning, David.
3: Great big Texas howdy to you and everybody on the net. I finally got up early enough to call in this morning. Soft tacos, guys. Put me down for soft tacos, although I love them both. I was weaned on Tex-Mex food here in Houston, Texas. Love it. Enjoy what you do every morning. Back to the net.
0: All right, thank you, David. Got you down for soft. Have a great day. This is Al, KPAC, along with Vicky, K-E-8-B-K-Y on the log sheet. Let's keep going. KJ5-N-E-T, Michael in Conroe, Texas. You're next. Good morning.
4: Good morning. As far as I'm concerned, the one in front of me is the best one. I like both equally as well. Thank you.
0: All righty, both is a good answer. We got you. How about KE2BHA, Harry in Keysville? Good morning.
5: Good morning to the Brew Crew and Vicky. And I'm going to say soft tacos. And I wish everybody a happy day. And back to you, 73.
0: All righty, we got you. Soft tacos it is. Have a great day. How about K9, PDN, Tommy, up there in St. Joseph, Michigan. Good morning, Tommy.
6: Good morning, Brew Crew and everyone on the net. Put me down for soft shell flour tacos. To me, they're just the best. Hope everybody has a great day.
0: All righty, thank you, Tommy. Have a great day yourself, sir. Next up, AB1DQ, James in Cheshire, Connecticut. Good morning, James. Hard shell or soft shell tacos?
7: 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Thanks for running the net back to net control, AB1DQ.
0: All righty, we got you. Have a great day there. Next up, KC2GRN, Joel in East Yaphank. Good morning, Joel.
8: 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KC2GRN, bright and sunny day here on Long Island, balmy 50 degrees, and I like my tacos soft. Make them soft. Anyway, thank you guys for what you do, standing the net up every day. Everybody have a wonderful day. KC2GRN back to net.

0: All righty, Joel. Thanks for checking in this morning. This is Scott in 7FGP in Jamestown, New York, along with Vicky, K-E-8-B-K-Y. And I'm going to step in here for Al for a bit. Let's go down the list. And next is Rex in Crystal River, Florida, KJ4LXJ. Good morning, Rex. And what will it be, hard shell or soft shell tacos? Over to you.
1: Good morning. Put me down for both. We'll make one of each and eat the hard one over top of the soft one so the soft one catches all the stuff that falls out. KJ4LXJ, back to you guys.
0: Well, Rex, that sounds like a good plan to me. I've got you down for both. Have a great day today. Let's go to Mark in Orlando, Florida, W4KNS. Good morning, Mark.
2: Good morning, everybody. Both are equally as good, but I do prefer crunchy hard shell taco. Back to you, W4KNS.
0: All righty, Mark. I've got you in the crunchy call. And have a great day. Frank in Sugarland, Texas, KJ5DXB. Good morning, Frank.
3: Good morning, Scott, Vicky, Al, everybody in the brew crew. I am easy. I like them both. Thanks for the check-in. Have a great day, everybody. KJ5DXB. Back to you, Scott.
0: Yeah, Frank, you're not going to catch me turning down a taco, that's for sure. Have a great day today. Let's go to John in Armada, Michigan, KF8HGS. Good morning, John.
4: Soft tacos, the only way to go here. I had to actually get up and close the window all week with chili. KF8HGS 73.
0: All righty, John, I've got you down for the soft taco. Have a great day today. Dan in Kirbyville, Texas, KD5RRJ. Good morning, Dan.
5: This is KD5RRJ Mobile. Good morning, sir, and the rest of the brew. And having grown up in Texas, it's kind of unusual in North Texas. I grew up on hard shell, but then in South Texas and in Mexico and decades on the borderlands, the only place you could find a hard shell was at the Taco Bell. So soft shell was all we've had for decades and decades, and I prefer it now, but I will eat both. But I prefer the flour because it doesn't break apart. So no matter if it's hard shell or soft shell, if it's flour, if it's corn, it will usually fall apart and make a mess. And I just don't like taco on my shirt. So put me down for soft and flour. K5RRJ, back to that.
0: All righty, Dan. Yeah, it doesn't matter, soft or hard. It's going to end up on my shirt, that's for sure. Have a great day today, and let's go to Mark in Albuquerque, New Mexico, W5MHG. Good morning, Mark.
6: Well, good morning, W5MHG, with 55 degrees in the backyard. Gracie says, bow wow, yippee-yay, she'll take a taco any kind of way you want to bring it. And we'll go with the soft, that's for sure. Thanks so much for doing the do, and hello to Vicky for picking us up. We love that text line, 73.
0: All righty, Mark, I've got you down for soft and Gracie down for both. All right, you have a great day today, and let's go to Frank in Lancaster, New York, KC2JPQ. Good morning, Frank.
7: Good

0: All right. Well, let's head on down the list and go to Chuck in Lancaster, New York, W2EM. Good morning, Chuck.
1: When I heard Mark's name come up, I told my wife that I bet Gracie isn't selective, and I was right. And neither am I. I like them both. Sometimes I'll buy one of each, you know, and because I'm an equal opportunity taco taster, so you can put me down for both. 73, W2EM.
0: All righty, Chuck. I've got you down for both. Let's see if Ken made it back there in Brownsville, Texas, WQ9V. Good morning, Ken. Sorry, are you out there?

0: Alrighty, let's see. Let's move on down to Brad in Milton, Florida, AB4FL. Good morning, Brad.
1: Well, very good morning. I hope you guys are hearing me okay. I'm coming through DMR here. This is AB4FL. I used to be KD5AR. And changed my call sign here about back in December. It's been a long time since I've checked in, but just happened to be listening and thought I'd say hello. I'm not driving trucks anymore. I'm a data systems analyst now, working from home. Great job, and I love it. So no more fighting the traffic out there. And I'm going to go with both. I don't really have a preference, soft or hard shell. I just like tacos. So anyway, back to you, and very good morning. Thanks a lot. This is AB4FL.
0: All righty, Brad. I've got you down for both, and glad to have you back. And maybe now you can check in every day. All right. Thanks for checking in. Let's go to Kevin in Bowling Green, Ohio, KF8DJQ. Good morning, Kevin.

0: Good morning, Scott, Vicki, everybody on the net this morning. No station ID going on there. Both for me, please. KFA, DJQ, back to net.
1: All righty, Kevin. Yeah, that station ID never fails to come up when it's your turn, right? You have a great day today, and I've got you down with both. Well, we have a couple of text check-ins here. We have Webb in Collierville, Tennessee, in 1WEB, team member Sal in Cheektowaga, New York, W2SAL. Let's see if there's anybody else out there. We've got just a little bit of time here, but we can take some more check-ins. Just need your call sign twice and slowly. Please call now.
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1: All righty, let me grab it here and tell you who we got. We have Frank coming back there, KC2 JPQ. We had Ryan in Royal Oaks, Michigan. KE8 UXM, in and out. Ryan, have a great day. Ken, there you are in Brownsville, Texas. Mobile, we'll get to you in just a second here. WQ9V. Robert in Houston, Texas. KJ5IMW, in and out. Have a great day, Robert. Dan in Patterson, New York, into DGT. We have Joel Mobile in Easton, Pennsylvania, K9TBD. We'll get to you in a second. We had John in Rochester, New York, N4KHZ, in and out. John, have a great day today. Let's go to our mobile station. Let's see. Our first one is going to be Joel in Easton, Pennsylvania, K9TBD. Good morning, Joel. And question of the day is, it's National Taco Day. Do you prefer a hard shell or a soft shell taco? Joel, over to you.
3: Our family is mixed. However, I like the soft. When I make fajitas, I cook them on the open flame, and then can't do that with a soft hard shell. My wife likes the hard shells. So it's a mixed family, both. Back to net, K9TVD.
1: All righty, Joel, I've got you down with both. Let's go to our other mobile station out there, Ken in Brownsville, Texas, WQ9V. Good morning, Ken.
6: Good morning to you and all those in the brew crew. Appreciate you. Tried checking in by the text line, but then I had to get out in the car. So anyway, it's raining here. So far, we got 4.39 inches of rain the past 2 days. We got a little depression out there in the Gulf coming our way. And for the question, you know, I live down here on the border of Mexico and Texas, and I tell you what, in my opinion, a soft shell taco is the only way. But the bigger question is, do you want flour or do you want corn? So anyway, I'm going with soft shell taco unless you go 7:30s.
1: All righty, Ken. Yeah, I'm with you on the soft shell tacos there. And I think I like the corn street tacos. Huh? All right. Thanks for checking in, Ken. Let's go up to the top of the list, and that's going to be with team member Sal in Cheektowaga, New York, W2SAL. Good morning, Sal.
9: Good boy, Scott. Rest of the crew. Put me down for a soft shell. The magnum size, the ones that are the size of the dinner plates, work for me. Usually two of those. I'm mobile. Just got done with some PT, and I'm headed back to the QTH. With that, it's a balmy 37 degrees here. Tell Gracie we said bow wow. W2SAL clear.
1: Alrighty, Sal. Thanks for checking in this morning, and we'll talk to you later, I'm sure. Webb in Collierville, Tennessee, N1WEB. Good morning, Webb.
0: Oh, thank you, Scott and Vicki. Good morning to the net. Put me down for both. I like the crunchiness of a taco shell and the soft chewiness of the soft one, so put me down for both. N1WEB.
1: All righty, Webb, I've got you down for both. Have a great day today. Let's go to Dan in Patterson, New York, into DGT. Good morning, Dan.
10: Good morning, Scott, Vicki. Thanks for doing the net, and hello to everybody out there on the net. I think the only way I like it is hard shell tacos. But I could understand why people like the soft shell wrapped around the hard shell. It does make sense if it's a little sloppy. With that, back to net. N2DGT. Have a great day.
1: All righty, Dan. I've got you in the hard shell column. Have a great day today. And let's see, it looks like Frank in Lancaster, New York is going to round out the list here. KC2JPQ. Good morning, Frank. And do you prefer hard shell or soft shell tacos? It's your turn.
8: Come on, everybody on the brew. I don't know. I was supposed to be Al, but somebody else picked him up. I apologize for not knowing your name. I got disconnected. I don't know why the internet kicked out, but it did, and now I'm back. Anyhow, I'll take soft shell tacos, and not much going on today, so I'll just send it back to the net. KC2JPQ.
1: All righty, Frank, I've got you in that soft shell columns. Thanks for checking in this morning, and you have a great day. So it looks like we're kind of a split on, it looks like soft shell really takes over, and more than 50% of you prefer the soft shell. Well, that's going to do it for the morning brew this morning. This is Scott N7FGP in Jamestown, New York, along with Vicki KE8VKY on the logs. I want to say 7-3, everyone, and have a great day returning the reflector back to everyday normal use. 7-3, everyone. 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

0: Whiskey 1, Delta X-ray November. Whiskey, Bravo 1, Delta X-ray November. The Englishman, I didn't quite catch the, got a little bit late here to catch the, all the letters. So come again slowly, please.
1: This station, 2 Echo 0, Juliet Papa Delta. My name is Ron, Romeo Oscar November. Good afternoon, sir.
0: Afternoon to you, Ron. Over here where I am, I'm in Concord, New Hampshire, USA, where we are still in the morning time. It is about 9:06 a.m. for us. And how are you doing? I think I've talked with you some time ago. I don't remember if you're the one that's on the Jurassic Coast. This is Whiskey 1. I'm sorry, Whiskey Bravo 1, Delta X-ray November. Daryl, back to you, Ron.
1: Daryl, yes, yes, yes, that does ring a bell. We'll have to check my log. Okay, Daryl, Whiskey Bravo 1. Whiskey November Lima. Is that correct, Daryl? Back to you, sir.
0: Negative. Whiskey Bravo 1, Delta X-ray November. Whiskey Bravo 1, Delta X-ray November.
1: Okay, Daryl, I got that. Whiskey Bravo 1, Delta X-ray November. Okay, sir. And how are you these days? Still retired? Are you still retired and looking after the grandchildren? Back.
0: My will hire me, I guess, but I'm not out looking for a job anyway. I've had enough in my lifetime, I think. And, oh, yes, the grandchildren. I think it's been a while since I talked with you. And since then, in January, there was a little birth and called a great-granddaughter. And now she's about, let's see, so in January, so this is the 10th month, 9. So she's a little over 9 months old and just started to crawl yesterday. Got a... granddaughter took a picture, a little video of it, and sent to her mother, and then her mother showed me. I live with my daughter here in Concord. And there are a lot of times, you know, she is a very happy girl, but sometimes she gets, I think she gets frustrated that she can't do some things. And I told her to just calm down. Just take it easy and whatever. And I don't know if she understands what I'm talking about, but whatever. And I still have messed up your call sign, Ron. If you come with it slowly in phonetics, please.
1: Okay, my friend. Okay. Yes, you was correct regarding Jurassic Coastline. I am still here at a small town called Wareham on the English Channel, Daryl. And yes, the grandchildren need a lot of attention. Try and be very patient. Difficult, I know, but your wife will understand. The weather here is dull, dull, dull. Temperature 21 degrees. back to you.

0: I'm just looking up the weather here. We have about 8 degrees Celsius, 46 Fahrenheit. So that's a little on the cool side. And that's what's happening this time of year is temperatures start dropping down a little bit. So then we'll come to the snow in a few weeks, and then the heavy snow later. And this past summer, though, it was seemed to be quite a mild summer. So I don't know what that's going to be like for the winter weather. Sometimes if the one of them is easy, the other one's going to be hard. So not sure what the weather is going to be. If you don't mind, I keep messing up your call sign. If you could give me your call sign in phonetics, please. 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
1: Okay, Daryl. My call. 2 Echo 0 Juliet Papa Delta. And also, Daryl, come back with your city, your nearest city location. Back to you, Daryl.

0: C-O-R-D. And I just moved back here in the area after about, 12, 14-year hiatus down south. And due to circumstances, I came back to New Hampshire and probably stay here forever. And put on the Jurassic Coast area. And I hope you're doing well. Are you doing well at this time? And I forget if you are a walker in the morning also. Go ahead and comment on that. WB1DXN.
1: Yes, Darryl. It takes me some time to get organized in the morning. At 93, not to worry. Not to worry, my friend. My wife well looks after me as yours does. And your grandchildren, we have just been blessed with a great, great grandchild, a little girl. So lots to talk about with the family. Back to you for your final.
0: So wonderful. Great, great. I'm only a great. And so congratulations to you, and hopefully, you know, they are all, everybody is well, and they will, let's see, what am I mumbling about here? I'm getting, my brain is not thinking, I guess, with my mouth. So I shall go into the woodwork and re-energize my brain somehow. And it's wonderful talking with you again, Ron. And hope to talk with you again later at some point. I've been off D-Star for a bit because of some problems with radios. And now I'm just getting back on D-Star. Take care. Say hi to the kids. Call the grandchildren for me. 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
1: Okay, Darryl. Okay. Yes, thank you very much for the flowers. 93. And flowers to your wife. Flowers to your wife. And take care. Take care. There was something else I was going to ask you. I have your call sign for my paper log. Oh, yes, yes, yes. If you are on QRZ.com, please log me in. Log me in, Darryl, if you can. Ciao, ciao, my friend. Ciao, ciao.

0: 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I'm round.
1: ATHIL, name is Jason in Southeast Ohio, over.
0: In Concord, New Hampshire. Concord is the capital of the state of New Hampshire, and it's about midway, in the center, a little bit to the east, and center vertically, WB1DXN.
1: Okay, that sounds good, man. You sound perfect into the system. No hiccups, no nothing.
0: Could you give me your call in phonetics slowly, please, and twice?
1: Sorry, it's Kilo Golf 8 Juliet Lima. Again, Kilo Golf 8 Juliet Lima, okay?
0: Same, please.
1: I'm in Ohio.
0: Hey, so what's going on over there? And how's the weather in your area? We're on the cool side over here in Concord at this time. Back to you.
1: Kind of cold over here, too. It's about 45 degrees and sunny skies and, you know, a lot of storm cloud to be had anywhere.
0: We're about 46 degrees, clear weather today. But that can always change in a moment. But according to this, we should have pretty clear day, sunshine all day. And cooler nights. Back to you.
1: Okay, well, if you don't mind, I'll leave you alone so you can get back to whatever it was you were doing, and I will catch you when I catch you, okay? KTHIL is clear. Thank you very much.
0: Okay, yes, I was about to go have some breakfast. A little late, but I listened to something in the morning, and so after so many minutes, I can eat after taking my morning drugs, and so it's time for my breakfast. Take care, and talk with you all later. WB1DXN.

0: 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Good morning.
1: Well, good morning, Bob. How are you doing today there in Spring Grove, Pennsylvania?
0: Really well, thank you. I wanted to comment, boy, your audio sounds really good today. You were kind of lost in the fog last time I heard you.
1: Well, I appreciate that. Yeah, I turned up the mic gain on this M1KE that I've been using. I bought it a couple weeks ago. I just wanted to try something a little bit different. I kind of like it. It's portable. It gives me a lot of capabilities, you know, All-Star, DMR, you name it, P25, anything else, Fusion you can think of. So just kind of playing around with it. So I had to figure out the mic gain, and you go on your computer and you can adjust all that online.
0: I've listened to several of the people that have got them, and it took a while to get adjusted to it. You have all those alternatives, but does the alternative give you anything different than just All-Star would?
1: Yeah, that's what happens. You know, I have a ClearNode too, Bob, and it gives you all the alternatives as well, so... you know, I just felt like, hey, I haven't spent enough money, so I have to buy an M1KE. What the heck? So I know Vicky uses one. Gil has one. They do the net or the Zoom room at the end of the month for the M1KE. So it's an interesting little toy, and I like the portability of it. It's not like handling a HT where it's a little bit bigger. And when I do the morning brew on Thursday morning, it'll be a little bit easier to handle. Back to you, Bob.
0: Yeah, I was really tempted, and I've been listening to you and Vicky and the rest. You never know. I just was kind of wondering how it took to get it adjusted. Is the learning curve pretty high with that?
1: Well, I think it is. You know, I went to the meeting that Gil had, helped me out a little bit. I could put my screen from the computer up in a Zoom room, and they could help me adjust. So I think it is a little bit more difficult. You know, I haven't really spent a lot of time going over it yet. So when I do, I'll learn more about it. You know, the hardest thing was getting set up on All-Star. Then I got set up on All-Star. I would say, Bob, it does have a learning curve. Back to you.
0: Well, thank you for sharing that. I've sat here wondering whether I ought to spend the dollars on that or on a new gumball machine, but you never know which to do.
1: Well, maybe a gumball machine will give you more satisfaction. I don't know. I used to like gumballs quite a bit. I think it is. You know, I went to the meeting that Gil had, helped me out a little bit. I could put my screen from the computer up in a Zoom room, and they could help me adjust. So I think it is a little bit more difficult. You know, I haven't really spent a lot of time going over it yet. So when I do, I'll learn more about it. You know, the hardest thing was getting set up on All-Star, then I got set up on All-Star. I would say, Bob, it does have a learning curve. Back to you.
0: Well, thank you for sharing that. I've sat here wondering whether I ought to spend the dollars on that or on a new gumball machine, but you never know which to do.
1: Well, maybe a gumball machine will give you more satisfaction. I don't know. I used to like gumballs quite a bit. You know, it's something to look at.

0: Well, thank you for sharing that. I've sat here wondering whether I ought to spend the dollars on that or on a new gumball machine, but you never know which to do.
1: Well, maybe a gumball machine will give you more satisfaction. I don't know. I used to like gumballs quite a bit. But, it's something to look at. Do some research if you can and see what you think. Back to you, Bob.
0: Best you go to the listen live thing. I'm noticing as we continue our conversation, there's a little anomaly. I don't know quite how to describe it in your voice.
1: Is it my voice, or is it the what you hear on the radio? Any feedback coming back, or just my voice? Back to you.
0: Like I say, I'm having trouble describing what it is. It's almost as if your voice is crackling instead of the radio crackling. You know, the background sound.
1: Oh, interesting. Well, I'll go to listen live and figure that one out and see what I can come up with and make the adjustments as necessary.
0: Well, good luck with your experimenting. Glad you got that thing for yourself. You enjoy the rest of your day. And again, thanks for everything you've done in the past with our service people. AB3SNM.
1: All right, Bob, you have a great day. Good talking to you. And 7-3, this is KS0MHN. I'll be standing by.
2: This is WB3CSY. I just wanted to comment. I have a M1KE myself, had it a couple years now, and I think all of us tend to get our mouth a little too close to it, and we're kind of puffing on different syllables, making it sound like it cracks. And if you just turn the M1KE away 90 degrees directly from your mouth, I think it works out better.
1: My friend, I'll look into doing that, and have a great day, KS0MHN.
2: 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WB3CSY, all clear.
0: Hey, Rick, thanks for coming in with that. I could hear the difference already, and I'm only just across the Susquehanna River from you. KB3SNF.
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3: Hey, Bill. Good morning. Yeah, I did a silly thing yesterday. I ordered an M1KE. I was down visiting with my friend Jose here in Austin. He invited me to his home for coffee yesterday morning. I had a wonderful time visiting with him for 2 hours. Great hospitality. But he had his M1KE out on the table, and I took one look at that, and I went, and I got to use it. I forget who called me. Somebody did. And, you know, I've been right on the edge on buying one. I'm what's called a late adopter.

0: they sound really good. I like their operation once they're adjusted, of course. And so I went ahead and ordered one, and according to FedEx, it's due in here Thursday. So I'll be joining the ranks of those who will be on the air with a maladjusted M1KE for a little while working through all the settings and everything else. So, you know. But anyway, I finally decided that I guess you could argue about whether the M1KE is a radio or not, since it utilizes Wi-Fi, but that's neither here nor there. I figured it was about time I had a real radio, something that cost more than about $60. And so I went on ahead and ordered one.
1: Well, congratulations. My understanding is they went on sale. They were the lower 300s at this time. Is that true?
0: We've got an open carrier on here, Bill, so I'm going to wait for them to go off before I transmit it.
1: That's good. Sounds good, Terry. I'll be standing by.
0: Well, there they went. Anyway, so I'm going to give it back to you, sir. Don't tell me about the weather. It's 67 here this morning, so I'll brag about our weather a little bit. It's not anything like it is up there, but today was the first day since probably mid-April that we've been able to open the house up. You know, the humidity's not too bad. The temperature's low. Pretty doggone nice morning here in Austin. Looks like clear blue skies. So brag a little bit about your weather like you always do, Bill.
1: Well, we're supposed to get up to 78 degrees today. It's sunny, light breeze. Should be a nice day. I talked to my daughter yesterday at Canyon. She said they've been able to open up the house too as well, and they really like it. No more air conditioning. I believe she said it was about 75 yesterday. It's supposed to get up to 81 today. So they're feeling pretty good right now. And anyways, congrats on the M1KE. I believe they had a sale going on. Is that correct?
0: Yes, they did, Bill, and I think it went off sale yesterday. They had it on sale for $326, and you know, I kept telling myself, I'm not going to pay $400, I'm not going to pay $400, I'm not going to pay $400, and I could keep repeating that for before I timed myself out. But I saw 326, and it was just fate that took me to the fate or something. I'm not sure it was fate that took me to the M1KE page, and there it was. You know, something like $70 off. So I thought, how could I go wrong? So I guess a couple days I'll figure out how it could have gone wrong. But anyway, I've been poring over the manual. And do you by any chance have a copy of the initial M1KE audio settings? I know Gil distributed it pretty widely. I had a copy, but darned if I know where it is now. And I'd like to have that on hand. I may have to get hold of Gil. I'd like to have that on hand when I do my initial setup on the device.
1: No, I do not have those, Terry. I never did get them. Yeah, get a hold of Gil, and I believe you see him on Wednesday with the open mic anyways. So, but no, I don't have them. Back to you, Terry.
0: Okay. Well, I'm sure he, and, you know, I'll go through all of my files to see if I saved those somewhere. I should have, because, you know, in the back of my mind, I knew I was going to buy one sooner or later. But, you know, I've got enough cheap Chinese radios, so I don't need to worry about. Well, I did buy that little kid radio, H3 Plus. So now I have 7 cheap Chinese radios. I've got enough of those. You know, I use QSO1. I've got, 3, what have I got? 3 All-Star nodes and a hotspot, a DMR hotspot. So, you know, I don't need any more of those things. So what else was there to buy? Anyway, sir, I'll let you go. It's nice talking to you this morning. Hope this nice weather you've been able to get out and play some pickleball. Or even when the weather's not nice. But it's nice talking to you. And I'm going to be in I'll be on the TechNet tonight. Be listening, if nothing else. And so I will see you or hear you later. This is Terry, N5RTC, Austin, Texas. And I will say 7-3, Bill. Take care.
1: All right, Terry, we'll see you. We'll see you later. Talk to you later. 73, have a great day. This is KF0MHN. I'll be standing by.

0: N5RTC, this is KR4KRR, Harry in Virginia.
1: Well, I had my volume turned down, but I did hear somebody giving me a call. So this is N5RTC. Go on ahead.
0: N5RTC, this is KR4KRR, Harry in Virginia. Hey, I just eavesdropping here and listening to you. You're soon to be a proud owner of a M1KE. You're going to love it. That's what I'm using right now. And it's not a steep learning curve as DMR, but it is a learning curve. Continue to play with it, you'll find out that it does more than what you actually expected. And, yeah, I, like you, read the instructions and manuals before I got it and was somewhat familiar. But you're gonna love every minute of it. It's a great tool.
1: Well, thank you. I appreciate that, and I appreciate your comments about the learning curve not being too steep. You know, I started listening to K4GDS's M1KE, I don't know what you could call it, his sessions on the ECR, and of course that was when, you know, the device was fairly new. Everyone was trying to get it set up. And nobody was really that familiar with it. And, you know, now the technology's been around long enough. People have gotten comfortable with it. People like yourself and Bill have configured the device, you know, successfully. And so that gives me hope that even at 80, I can work my way through a configuration and have a device that sounds as good as you do. So, you know, congratulations on, I don't know if mastering is the right word, but it's the one I'll use. Congratulations on mastering the M1KE.
0: I have to laugh. I'm not so sure that I've mastered it, but I know how to use it anyway. But it's fun. As you were asking for the settings, you've got an email in QRZ, I'm guessing, and I can send you that information if you want it.
1: That would be outstanding. I do have a good email on QRZ, and I'll tell you what I'll do. You send me that, and I don't send out many QSLs these days. You know, I've got a fairly nice-looking electronic QSL, but I'll trade you. You send me that configuration information, and I'll reply to you with one of my QSLs. How's that?
0: That's fair enough. And this hobby, you return favors with favors, and that you know, and you don't really ask for them; they come to you naturally. But certainly, you don't have to. It'll probably be this afternoon or tomorrow before I get it to you, but you won't need it before then. I found that a couple of them have to be kind of modified somewhat, so you may want to get online with after a while when, once you get it and start setting it up. They have to be a little, for what I think it's more personal than it is anything else. I'm not sure how to say this, but I think you're getting my point is that, at any rate, it's not hard, though. It really is not. But the only thing I've had trouble with was getting it lined up with my cell phone, actually. so I could talk through that. I'll carry it with me on my cell phone.
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1: TCP, go ahead. This is N5 RTC.
2: Yeah, good morning, gentlemen. This is K5 TCP, Charlie Papa. My name is Torsten, and I'm in the Dallas, Texas area, talking to both of you. And just wanted to throw in my two cents here. Didn't mean to end a nice conversation, but Terry, you're going to love, I'm talking on one right now. I would be interested in getting a copy of the settings as well. So if the other station wouldn't mind looking me up on QRZ under Kilo 5 Tango Charlie Papa and send me a copy as well, I'd appreciate it. Back to you, Terry. N5 RTC, K5 TCP.
1: K5 TCP. Yeah. You know, it's like a lot of pieces of equipment. The quest for the perfect configuration goes on. You know, with my Chinese handhelds, you know, I set them up once. Generally, the settings out of the box are just fine. You know, they're easy to configure with Chirp. And so I do that, you know, download the local repeaters from Repeater Book and then use Chirp to program the handheld and make a little adjustment here or there, mainly on the timeout. And then put it on the shelf and just use it in rotation. But M1KE is like a lot of equipment. You know, as I say, the search for the perfect sound goes on. This is M5 RTC. I'll turn it back to KR4 KRR.
0: All right, K5 TCP, certainly. I'm guessing you're in QRZ as well. I'll send you those settings as well. It really makes life easy once you get those. If there's a downside to the M1KE, it's that you can't use any kind of earbuds or any kind of separate microphone on it. What you see is what you get, essentially, but that's the only downside to it. My wife hates it because she's always listening in with to what's going on, would prefer that I have an earbud or something along that line.
2: Yeah, Roger, this is K5 TCP returning. Yeah, I know what you mean. Actually, this is one of the things that on the next version, they're going to integrate having the capabilities of plugging something in. Yeah, I definitely would appreciate it if you wouldn't mind sending it to me. I have one of the first ones, and so far so good. I haven't had any issues with that, and I hope the audio is halfway decent as well, but I like to tweak it if I can. And just as a reference, Terry, if you haven't looked yet, but N0LSR has a nice belt carrier case that I'm using on mine, and protects the unit very nicely. So go online to N0LSR, limasierraradio.com, and you can order that. It's 3D printed and works very nicely. Okay, gentlemen, I'm at work. I got to go. I'll be copying a little bit longer in the background here. Appreciate that you let me in there. N5 RTC, I talk over to you, Terry, was KR4 KRR, K5 TCP, and I'm back in the background. Bye-bye.
1: All right, TCP. Thank you. I appreciate the word on that carrier. But, you know, I'm not going to I'm not going to take any chances. You know, that expensive a piece of equipment, I don't want it bouncing around. I suspect it does not bounce. So thank you for that. Have a great day, and thanks for contributing to the conversation. And I think I need to clear the reflector. TCP and KR4KRR, it's been a pleasure talking with you this morning. I've had a good, productive conversation, and I appreciate the way folks on the reflector are willing to help. So this is N5AC, Terry in Austin, Texas, and I'll listen for any comments you might have to close this out, and then I'll be clear. N5RTC.
0: KR4KRR, clear with N5RTC and K5TCP. I'll get those things to you guys. It'll be this evening or tomorrow. and certainly enjoyed the conversation. Terry, you're going to love it when you get it. It's going to keep you occupied for a couple of days getting it set up, but you'll love it. This is KR4KRR. Clear 73s to you guys. Have a good day and rest of your week if we don't talk. KR4KRR, clear.

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1: Well, good morning. Your audio was pretty low. I had to turn the radio up. Try again.
0: Well, I had to pull the radio off the dashboard to be able to talk. I'm out in my service truck waiting on a unreliable restaurant owner.
1: Ah, sorry to hear that. What's going on in your neighborhood today? Anything good?
0: Well, on my project side, I got the repositories working, so that's a plus.
1: Oh, roger that, roger that. And I happen to be on the experimental node. Do I need to send you the IP and let you have your fun with it again?
0: Send me the contact information again for the experimental node so I can update it when I get back to my shop. The installer program will now install from the repositories. It's wonderful. And that's where I'm updating everything to now.
1: Oh, Andy, that's what I thought you were up to when your last update come in.
0: It's taken a little while to figure some of this stuff out. That, and I added so much to the one program that it exceeded the RAM requirements of the Pi Zero. So you'll be happy to see a fork in there for Pi Zero 2Ws as an optimized setup. Hopefully it'll work out really well for you.
1: Oh, roger that, roger that. Yeah, I'll send you out a email here in the next quick short and I'll get everything set up online for you.
0: Well, they botched one of these calls, so I'm not probably going to get back to the shop till after 4. They had me doing rodent control out at this plaza, and they didn't tell me it was an initial setup, so I got to go back to the shop, get a dozen rat boxes, and put them out everywhere around here. Other than that, everything else is running pretty good. Oh, and I got the most hamly thing done for All-Star Links you could do. I got the auto patch working about halfway.
1: Outstanding, outstanding. I guess one of these days I'm going to have to get one of them zip lines to try it out. But, you know, they charge monthly for that stuff, and woo, I don't know if it's worth it to me.
0: Hams over IP and amateur wire don't charge, but they also have a dead key issue, so you can only receive.
1: Drawbacks to everything, huh?
0: I think it's because auto patch is an antiquated technology. It probably should be just removed. But it works. The audio comes over real clear on the receive side.
1: All right. Well, let me put this node up off on the other system and so you can have access to it.
0: Okay. Like I said, it'll be later today. Okay. My client's here. I got to get moving. KD8PGK clear.
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0: This is Kilo Juliet 5, Mike Zulu Papa. I'm reading you 5-9. Over.
1: Ah, thank you. This is W2DAN, just testing through my next net there. All right, thank you very much. W2DAN clear.
0: This is KJ5MZP via Echo Link, Southeast Louisiana. 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
2: And good morning to the Echo Link user. Not quite sure what your setup there is, but very, very low audio. I don't know how that other station was able to make you out at all, but very, very low audio. K8BWK.

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1: Kilo Oscar 6, Papa India Mike, Echo Delta Ed in San Jose, California.
0: KO 6, PIM, WB8ODF, good morning. The name here is Dave, located in Ypsilanti, Southeastern Michigan. I'm about 30 miles due west of Detroit.
1: I'm in what's called the South Bay area, south of the San Francisco Bay, slightly north of the Santa Cruz Mountains.
0: Okay, and your name, please. Nice talking to the West Coast. It is, in my opinion, freezing here. Well, wait a minute. It went up. Last time I looked at my computer, it was 34 degrees. Now it's 54 degrees. So it's warming up.
1: Yeah, it's, we're going through our late summer after a pretty mild summer here. It's getting a little warm, not too bad, but it's. I'm surprised, you know. All summer it's been crisp, cool mornings almost the entire summer.
0: Yeah, and we've been warm most of the summer. We were in the 70s and low 80s all summer long. Again, could you give me your name?
1: I don't know. There might be, I'm driving, so it might just be vehicle noise. I'm in a work van kind of jostling around here driving. It's Ed, Echo Delta, Ed.
0: Well, that should be easy for me to remember, Ed. Again, my name's Dave, and you're driving to work or driving for work or what you're doing on the road?
1: To my work headquarters, right? It's I'm a plumber, so we all have to meet at the shop and then head out about like 8-something.
0: I gotcha. One of my ham friends here on the East Coast Reflector just did some plumbing of his own. He put in he complained that his toilet was too low, so he got one that's, wheelchair accessible. Because I these low ones, I feel like I'm falling backwards when I'm trying to sit down. So you probably know all about that, being a plumber.
1: I do. Usually it's, I'm on a project crew, so it's, the main thing that we do is, repipes, but we also do like smaller jobs, you know, like, and also part of a repipe, we're going to usually throw in like toilets or something like this.
0: All right, Ed, well, you are kind of dropping in and out, not bad, but you are dropping in and out a little bit.
1: Is that any better? I just kicked up the power. I'm on a HT with a mag mount.
0: Yes, that was much better.
1: Good. The repeater I'm on is on what's called Mount Umanum, as people say. kind of towers over the South Bay. You can see it to the south, right up Santa Cruz Mountain Peak. So it does pretty good, but, you know, when I hit, like, low spots or, like, downtown area, it can struggle, but it goes quite far. Are you getting in on a repeater or a node or something like this?
0: Yeah, I'm getting in on a IRLP to All-Star and All-Star to IRLP bridge.
1: All right, gotcha. Yeah, I'm just on the budget mobile, right? The HT with the mag mount. But I did get echoing for a while.
0: Well, I'm not a big EchoLink fan, but, you know, if it worked for you, that's, to get you in here, that's a great thing. You're in here.

0: Dave, I'm not sure if you can still hear me. I may be fading out of or having obstructions with hitting the repeater, so also traffic's getting a little thick. So Dave, nice talking with you. Kilo Oscar 6, Papa India Mike.
1: Alrighty, Ed, thanks for coming back to me. It's nice meeting you, and drive safely. KO6 PIM WB8 ODF.

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0: 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Good morning to you.
1: Sir, could you give me your call sign and your name, please, again, a little slower?
0: Yeah, roger that. Call sign is Kilo Romeo 4, Kilo Victor Lima, KR4KVL. Name is Fernando. Over.
1: Morning, sir. How are you doing?
0: I'm doing fine. It's a nice cloudy day over here in central Florida, about 77 degrees, 80% humidity, mostly cloudy, and looks like we're fixing to get some showers. How you doing this morning? Over.
1: My name is Greg. I'm in Hopkinsville, Kentucky, and we've got some sunny weather. We might not get any rain until probably about the end of the week.
0: Sunshine and the good weather. We've been this week so far has been kind of gloomy and wet, and we certainly need the rain. So I guess that's par for the course. You can't have sunshine all the time. Over. It's a pleasure to meet you, Greg. Appreciate you picking up my call. Back to you, KR4KVL.
1: Well, I appreciate you coming back at me when you did. It's just, it's kind of early and not a whole lot of people starting around, so, you know.
0: Yeah, I hear that. I usually am involved in the early morning that coffee brew crew over there and on this East Coast Reflector, which is a great bunch of people getting together in the morning. And I went out, did a little bit of shopping, come back, and figured I'd hop on and see what's stirring. And I appreciate you getting back with me. Hopefully we both have a good day. Over.
1: Fernando, what kind of radio do you have? I've got a Bofing HT I'm looking at right now. Got a microphone.

0: that's all I've ever been using since I got my license back in right before the 4th of July weekend of this year. So that's all I've been using.
1: Clear. Yeah, those Mofangs do a pretty good job, especially if you hook up an external mic and a speaker to them. They work fine. And welcome to the hobby. I've only been a licensed ham since late March myself. I'm using a little Anytone mobile radio. It's an Anytone AT779UV. It's very small, compact, puts out about, they say 20 watts, but it really puts out about 17, which is more than enough. I usually use All-Star Echo Link, and I am able to get quite a few local repeaters here. I got a mag mount antenna sitting on a pretty big piece of sheet out by the window, so that does a pretty good job. Over.
0: Well, congratulations on getting your ticket. About what I've got over here, I've got an external antenna, but I don't hook it up that often. I just got it not too long back. It's screwed into the aluminum awning, and hopefully this coming fall and this winter I can use it a lot more often, because you know how the weather gets, and you need a little extra antenna height, so that just kind of helps you out there.
1: Yeah, roger that, Greg. Well, right now you're coming in loud and clear. I can copy you really nice and pretty much full quieting. So, yeah, whatever you're doing is working fine. And, hey, stick with it. I'm sure, like myself, you've come to enjoy the hobby. And I'm having a very good time making new friends around the country and even different parts of the world using Echo Link and All-Star. So, yep. Yeah. Having a great time. Over.
0: Well, my Elmer, he's probably kind of got me started into this and kind of helping me out as I go along. He told me that we use a multi-mode network, and I believe All-Star is in there with it somehow or another. I can't fathom all that, but I'm just doing what I was told. If anybody asks me what was I using, that's what I tell them.
1: Yeah, roger that. Well, you're obviously they got that repeater hooked up to several different links, and they all seem to be working fine, because personally I'm coming over the All-Star Network through the East Coast Reflector repeater, so obviously your local repeater is tied into the All-Star Network for sure. So, yeah, appreciate the contact, and appreciate you reaching out to me, and I hope you have a great day, and it's a pleasure to make your acquaintance. Hopefully we'll speak again. This is KR4KBL. I'm going to have to step out for a little bit, Greg, but I appreciate it, and wishing you a great day and a great rest of the week. Pleasure to make your acquaintance. KR4KVL, I will be clear on your final. 73s, my friend.
0: Thank you, Ferrando. You take care of yourself, and I will talk to you when I talk to you. So, like you said, sometime down the road. KR4KVL, this is KR4NLO. You take care, sir, and 73s.
1: Thank you, Greg. This is KR4KBL. I'm clear.

Good morning. Tango 6 Lima November checking. I call in connection of W60.

0: KJ5MEL, this is N5RTC.
1: Well, good morning. How are you doing today?
0: We're doing fine, Jose. Thank you for giving me a call, and thank you for asking. We have the house opened up for, gosh, the first time since maybe April. You know, it was so nice this morning. It was 65, and I'm sure it was even cooler down your way since you're on Williamson Creek and, you know, more or less out in the country, a lot more than we are anyway. So I imagine you've opened up the house also and are enjoying this great early October weather. Wonder how long it's going to last.
1: I'm not too worried about how long it's going to last because a lot more of that is coming soon. But I didn't enjoy it quite too much. I'm enjoying it right now. But I've slept through some of it because at 4 a.m. I had to take my wife to Elgin to catch her ride to Florida. And as soon as I came back, I had some breakfast and I went back to bed. But I heard a conversation this morning about the M1KE. Let me pause. There's a fella that called you and gave you some information about the case for it. I'd like to know the information or I think he gave you a call sign or something about the fellow that makes these cases. And I'd like to have that as a restriction. And I'm also going to send you the M1KE settings that you sent me from Gil. So let me try to do that now that I'm awake again and enjoy this great weather. I just opened the door to this place, and I mean, I need some ozone in here to clear up what my wife Kai calls the evil smells.
0: Well, my wife tells me that my nose is oversensitive, and I didn't smell anything yesterday except a well-kept apartment. So tell your wife not to worry. You guys are good housekeepers. Yeah, that call was N0 CSR, N0 CSR. I've not checked it out. I've been doing some emails and a couple other things this morning. I'm sorry to say that the case that you sent me the information on is not being shipped to North America. So, you know, and I've seen a couple similar cases, and I haven't found any that I like. So I'm interested in looking at the webpage that KR4KRR gave me this morning.

0: Yes, Terry, please repeat that information again, the call sign. I didn't have a hand handy, I didn't have a pen handy, so, but now I have. Thank you.
1: You bet. I'll just give it to you phonetically. That'd be the easiest way. November 0, Charlie Sierra Romeo. And hopefully, because, you know, I didn't use many phonetics, the phonetics gods will spare me this morning. Anyway, I've not looked at it. After you have a chance to look at it, you might just let me know what you think about it. I really like yours, though. And I think it's a shame that that fella doesn't ship to North America, because that's a nice case. So, Jose, what are you up to today? Imagine leaving the house open as long as you can, given this weather. I think it's supposed to be into the mid-80s today, so we may leave it open. I don't know yet. My wife tends to not like it that warm, and so, you know, when she says it's too warm, we turn the air conditioning back on.
0: That's good. That's good. My wife loves it open when we can do that. So, like I say, it brings the ozone in to clear up the atmosphere, but she keeps a clean place. She does a real good job. Not that I don't.
1: Well, any air is better than air that's been inside for a long time. So, you know, ozone or not, the cool air, the fresh air is very welcome.
0: Yes, indeed. Yes, indeed. Well, I don't want to keep you too long or the reflector, so I'll bid 7-3. And I'll be on the side listening and QRV.
1: Jose, you have a great day. Thanks for giving me a holler this morning. And yeah, go on ahead and send me that document with the settings. KRR is going to send them to me also. And, you know, I'm looking forward to it. I ordered it yesterday when I got home after getting ready to see one and use yours. And, you know, if they're right, it's supposed to be here Thursday. So that'll be a treat, and I can spend the weekend fiddling with it as if I didn't have enough other things to occupy my time. So I'll say 7-3. Have a great day. Keep the house open if you can. This is M5RTC, Terry in Austin, Texas. I will clear after anything else you want to say, and then I'll be listening for a little while. 7-3, my friend.

0: YYN, good morning. This is N5RTC. What's up?
1: You know, I can't wait till you get your mic over there. I take it you got it on sale. I saw it over the weekend, Friday night or Saturday night. It's on sale for just a little over $300. So I thought that's a pretty good deal. And apparently, KJ5MEL really, really likes his M1KE. And Mrs. Vicky likes hers. So, I'm sure you'll enjoy it. And you'll get to play with it. And, please, you might just sit over there in your easy chair, recline back, talk on it, and go right off to sleep. Over.
0: Well, I'm not entirely certain that I'll use it that much, but, you know, I try not to do radio things in bed. And, you know, for all the minds out there in the gutter, you can take that any way you want to. That includes you, Joe. Who knows? Anyway, yeah, it ought to be a lot of fun. And, you know, I've sat in or listened and watched in, whatever, most of Gil's sessions in the ECR Zoom room. So, you know, I've got some ideas about the proper way to program and use the device. And, of course, it's a lot more mature in terms of the technology today than it was back when Gil started his Zoom room sessions a number of months ago. So, you know, I think I'll have fun with it. Now, do you have one? I don't recall.
1: No, I don't. But that price point that I saw it the other day is very attractive. Because, you know, they were up, but it's a little bit over 400 at one time, if I'm not mistaken. So a little bit over 300 makes it very, very appealing. But with that being said, you know, I was referring to you in your recliner easy chair, not the easy bed, just when you're resting a little bit, that you can just sit over there and have it in your hand and fall right asleep. But anyway, I don't want to tie up the reflector. I forgot to log you yesterday for that little talk that we had. And I sure don't want anything to go down on the East Coast reflector today and say, well, Joe was involved in it. So I'll let you go. But hey, thanks for picking me up, not going QRT on me today. Everything should run smooth. This is KQ4YYN, and I will be clear and monitoring after any comments that you may want to add.
0: Joe, you're right. I think I learned my lesson yesterday. Within reason, anyway, when you call me, I will respond because, you know, we both saw. And, you know, that continued into last night. K4MMX and I had a conversation about the continuation of the, I don't know, I still think it was Halloween Gremlins, you know, practicing for the 31st, because there were still strange happenings last night. Hey, sir, you take care. Nice talking to you. I think this probably qualifies. So go on ahead and log this QSO, and I'll be happy to confirm it. Within reason, anyway.

first, because there were still strange happenings last night. Hey, sir, you take care. Nice talking to you. I think this probably qualifies, so go on ahead and log this QSO, and I'll be happy to confirm it. Again, my pleasure talking with you. You take care. Drive safely. Watch out for the idiots. This is N5RTC. I'm clear.

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0: KD2HFW. Good morning to you. This is Joe over in Alabama, KQ4YYN.
1: Hi, good morning, Joe. Steve here in New Jersey. We talked several times. How are you doing today?
0: Steve, well, let me tell you, it's a beautiful day, just a very few clouds in the sky. I see the hills over there in front of me at the edge of Birmingham, just as clear. You can just reach out and touch them. Just about a beautiful day over here. And it is 76 degrees. The humidity is low. Absolutely awesome day. Even if I didn't get enough sleep last night, getting home about midnight. But anyway, that being said, though, it's yeah, great day. How are you doing?
1: Good, thank you. Very good. And yeah, it's a gorgeous day here, too, blue sky. We had a lot of lousy weather, a lot of rain, a lot of overcast skies, but today is absolutely gorgeous as well, and a nice fall day. But yeah, can't complain. Doing well, thank you.
0: Yes, sir. There were several people.

0: mentioning the M1KE, the mic, do you have one? And have you thought about getting one if you don't have one?
1: Would you give me that model number again, please?
0: It is M1KE. But if you just look at it, it just looks like Mike, M-I-K-E, but it's M1KE.
1: Oh, yeah, I remember you talking about that. No, I do not have one. Is that a handheld or a desktop mic?
0: Oh, it's a radio-type device, all self-contained transceiver. Everybody really likes them, except the audio quality from the speaker is not the best. But I'm sure that could be modified. Just take it apart, replace a little speaker in it. Yeah, talk to some more people over here, Steve. I've only seen one. I've not even held the thing. KE4IFI had one. Was it KE4 KE2? Anyway, Mr. Bill had one. And he had it on a lanyard around his neck. He'd just speak into it, going down the road talking. Sounds good. Everybody has good audio quality on it. You don't even know they're on one of those. Over.
1: I'm looking at it now online. So that is that a radio all built in one? Is that what that is?
0: To answer without getting it wrong, yes, I believe that's exactly what it is.
1: Okay, well, I just spent good money on this Kenwood microphone I bought. It's a Kenwood desktop microphone. And so I probably wouldn't buy that now, but that looks like something you could take mobile. If it's, you know, if that's the case, I could take it anywhere. I just use this desktop mic at home. Obviously, I don't take it outside. But yeah, that might be something I might look into. That looks pretty interesting.
0: And it's on sale now, so. Let's see, who did I hear? KJ5MEL. If you're out there, come in and talk with Steve about how well you like your M1KE. Jose?
2: This is KR4KRR.
0: Go ahead, sir.
2: I've got one. In fact, that's what I'm using right now talking to you guys with. Works through the internet. Some you can actually use DMR, All-Star, Echo Link. I'm running out of the list of stuff that you can use it with. I bought it. I've had it here for probably 3-4 months. It's a little bit of a learning curve, but not nearly as bad as DMR ever thought about being. But it's a cool tool. I thoroughly enjoy it. Yeah, a little pricey. Right now it's on sale for 3.25, I believe. You can order it today, which is Tuesday, and probably get it Friday, and give you something to do over the weekend to get it programmed.
1: Okay, thank you. Good morning. My name is Steve, KD2HFW. Hook that up with Wi-Fi? Is that basically how it works? Or any kind of internet?
2: Yeah, Roger, that's exactly how you do it. Hook it up to your cell phone. I got mine hooked up to a spare iPhone and can take it with you. I'm going on a cruise here at the end of next month, and I'm planning to take it with me. I'm hoping that they'll let me get on board the ship with it. trouble.
1: Okay, yeah, Joe was telling me about that. It looks pretty interesting. I appreciate you letting me know about that. And I won't keep you. And Joe, I'll let you go too. I don't want to tie up the system here. It was a pleasure talking to both of you gentlemen. Thanks for the help on that. And hope you guys have a great rest of your day. And we'll look forward to talking to you soon. So I'll say 73 to you guys. Joe, I hope you have a great day. Nice to hear you again. Hope I got the name right there.
0: Hey, Steve, you have a great day over there. This is KQ4YYN. I'll be clear monitoring, and thanks, KI5, is it KRR? If I messed your call up, I didn't mean to. But hey, thanks for coming in and helping.
1: Real quick, Joe, do you know where that's
2: YYN, you're all right. We're good people. You're good people. Yeah, the only downside that I see to it is you can't connect a mic to it. You can't use it with earbuds or something like that. And it kind of annoys my wife when I'm talking on this, and she's sitting beside me wanting to watch a favorite program on TV or whatever. But other than that, it's cool. It's a cool tool. About the size of a pack of unfiltered Chesterfield cigarettes.
1: I tell you, I can see my wife's face now. So what are you buying? You're buying more stuff? That's okay. I'll let you guys go. Thank you so much. 73 both of you guys. KD2HFW.
0: Hey,
3: KR4NHP.
2: I'm strictly a UHF VHF guy, so but she let me buy it because of I explained to her the cost of the HF equipment, and she goes, "Yeah, okay."
0: KRR, I believe. Do you can hook a Bluetooth headset up? Is that correct? Do you have any kind of Bluetooth headset you could hook that up to it?
2: No, that again is another one of the downsides to it. It's strictly what you see is what you get. What you got is what you're going to use. Like I said, you can't do Bluetooth. If they configure it to that, they have that thing will sell like hotcakes at that point.
0: Okay. Yeah, I can see me trying to use it and I get stopped. Trooper said, "Sir, what are you doing?" I said, "I'm an amateur radio operator and I'm talking on the net. You're supposed to be holding that thing?" I said, "Well, how else are you going to talk on it?" Anyway, I'll let you go before I get in trouble talking too much, which I don't like to talk anyway. KQ4YYN, I'll be clear and monitoring after anything else you want to add to the conversation before I get you and me into trouble. It'll be usually Joe's fault to say what Joe said. Yeah, this KQ4YYN. I'll be clear and monitoring.

0: 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Roger. If I remember correctly, we'll go back to the days of CV language, and you keep it between the ditches and the greasy side down and the shiny side up, my friend. I'm going to get out of here. I got a chore or two to take care of before the wife gets back home from her little chores, so I don't get in trouble. So this is KR4KRR. We're clear. 73's to y'all. If you got any more questions on the M1KE, let me know. It's a cool tool, I can tell you that. I thoroughly enjoyed using it.
1: Thank you, that KR.

0: This is KI4 NHP. Joe, you there?
1: Yes, sir, NHP. How in the world are you doing, sir?
0: Doing marvelous, and I hope you are. I'm talking to you on a mic. I enjoy it. I've got the hotspot too, or whatever also, but I couldn't help but hear your conversation. That are you aware? It's 15% off, like you said. If you buy two of them, it's even a higher percentage of savings that it gets into big time money. Then, if you've noticed and read the fine print, they have upped the output speaker power to 750 milliwatt output.
1: Hey, that's pretty good, pretty good. I've not noticed that. I did see where you buy two and get even more. Hey, if I were to buy two of those, it'd have to be buy one, get one free. Pretty much. You know, that probably won't go. I don't know how much you say if you bought two of them, but I could hear my wife say, honey, do you really need that? That's why a lot of guys don't let their wives go to the hamventions or whatever you want to call them. They let their wives stay at home or give them some money, let them go a little shopping or something, because the wife will go in there and mess everything up. Well, honey, do you need another radio? Don't you have enough antennas?
0: Well, Joe, I would say that, and I would agree with you 100%. Except, I am just a lowly technician, been there for 20 years, and I married. I got my extra license 25 years ago, and I married her.
1: Well, hey, there you go. My wife and I have been married 30 years. But now if you were to ask me in just general conversation, you say, well, why Ann, how long have you and your wife been married? And my answer would be, and the correct answer for everybody should be, it seems just like yesterday. You'll always stay out of trouble. You'll get a special dinner. They might even make you a cup of coffee in the morning from time to time, over.
0: You're absolutely right. That my wife is going out and putting up some posters for a VE session that is going to be held. That and I am so proud of her. But yeah, that she came home, I guess about 4 or 5 months ago, with a Kenwood and said, I got you a birthday present. And I was shocked. And, I couldn't ask for a better wife. There are some good ones out there. And if you get a hold of one, you better hang on to them. Because not everybody is as lucky as we are.
1: Somebody want to make a comment?
2: Yeah, I'm just listening to you run through Miami, and one of your worst is when you die, your wife will sell your equipment for the price you told her you paid for it.
1: Oh, Lord. We have to say it's priceless, baby. It's priceless. Yeah, you better tell the truth if you're going to tell something then.
2: This is, I just wanted to throw that out there, but I agree with y'all 100%. And this is KM4 VCR. I'm driving from Key Largo back up to my place in Palm Bay. And I just sat here going through the repeaters. I've got every repeater. And I'll be clear and monitored.
1: Hey, I've got a friend that lives in Palm Bay, N2PBF. This is call sign, November 2, Papa Bravo, Florida.

You're cutting out really bad out there, like you at the edges of the several repeaters. Come on back in when you get a better spot.

0: Joe, I was just throwing in my 2 cent worth that, but I would try to find someone that I trusted to pay me or work out a deal. And, you could always get with a friend and buy two at a time. Then, that way just split the cost. 73's to you, Joe, that, I wish you the best from KI4NHP. Fellow vagabond.
1: 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And now we're up to what? 2730, something like that.
0: Gaining by the day is a fabulous group to be a part of. KI4NHP, 73s.
1: Yes, sir, NHP. We'll talk with you later, good Lord willing. KQ4YN. Trying to get over to Huntsville. I'll be within just a few miles of cars, 3 or 4 miles away. Good gracious almighty. Somebody call me with the credit card number. I'll buy you something.

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1: Hey there, NX4GT. This is KQ4 Yankee Yankee November. Go ahead, sir. How are
2: you? How are you?
0: I'm doing pretty good. Doing pretty good, mobiling up Interstate 75, and I haven't tried this particular configuration using my Android phone with that QS1 app, but I'm also running the Bluetooth through the car stereo. And apparently it's working if you're hearing me.
1: Yes, sir, I hear you. You know, I hear a lot of the background noise there, but yes, sir, we hear you. Got good audio, except for the background noise there. Hear every word you say, over.
0: Okay, well, good to know. I guess next thing I'll have to try it with one of those earpieces, but don't have one along for this trip, so, you know, we'll see. But, yeah, I've got the Yaesu FT8800 and 857 here, but I wanted to try this out too.
1: Yes, sir, you've got it dialed in. There is, if I can ask one of the facilitators, can I post or send them a link to an Amazon item that I'm using? I am in a big truck going down the interstate over here in Birmingham. And, anyway, that's why I'm talking to you on, and you wouldn't even hardly be able to hear me, if I didn't have this headset on at all.
0: Yeah, okay. Yeah, while y'all were talking, I looked up that M1K and, yeah, it looks like a neat idea, but like you say, a little on the pricey side. I didn't find the half-off offer anywhere, though. So I was curious where somebody saw that one.
3: Comment.
1: Go ahead, comment.
3: This is N5RTC. According to the website, that 15% off offer expired yesterday. I've not been back to look at the website to see if they if they've corrected it. It doesn't sound not corrected it. If it's showing the regular price, sounds like it does. You know, it's one of those things. I didn't buy it at the regular price. It was the 15% off that enticed me to part with my hard-earned money. This is N5RTC. I'm clear.
0: Okay, well, thanks for clarifying that. My uncalibrated hearing, I heard that as 50% rather than 15%, so that kind of got my interest up real quick, but kind of a double whammy. It's no longer the offer, and it was only 15 to start with, it sounds like.

0: Well, I'm fixing to turn off for a lunch break, so I'll say 7-3 to both of you guys, and I'll catch you later. 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
1: 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I don't know. We might can send an email and say, hey, would you reconsider extending that for a little bit longer? Who knows? Sometimes it doesn't hurt to ask. I'll say it like that. It does not hurt to ask.

0: right, well, again, 7-3, I'm going to be up this exit coming up here. I'll be pulling in for dinner. Catch you later, NX4GT.
1: 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I'll be clear and monitoring.

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1: And I was probably overdriving it too. N4RTC, W4EAR. Name is Frank in South Carolina. I was wondering if I was getting into the system because the hotspot's been giving all kind of problems here recently, and I was just trying to see if I could make it into the reflector. N4RTC, W4EAR. Is that even better on the audio? I'll cut off a little bit.
0: EAR, this is N5RTC. Yes, sir, Frank. That's a whole bunch better. Now, you talked about a hotspot, so I'm wondering whether you're coming in digital. Your audio does sound, you know, just a bit, let's see, what's the word I should use? Digitally. And so I was just wondering, whether you're analog or digital.
1: I'm analog on the 5072 Motorola AH card.
0: Well, sir, you were cutting out, and I got maybe, I'm not even sure I got every other word. Your audio is back to being hot, and you may be reaching the limits of the repeater you're on since you're mobile. So I'll say 7-3 to you, Frank. You know, you can use the Listen Live feature on the EC.

0: 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You know, use that, or if you have access to a Parrot, and, you know, just experiment with your audio. Good day to you, sir. Hope you have a good one. This is N5RTC, and I'm clear.
1: Okay, 73, thank you a lot for the comments, and I'll check the audio when I get back to the house when I get it on the bench here and look at it. N5RTC, W4EAR, we'll be here in South Carolina. We'll be clear.

0: EAR, I wanted to let you know that your audio was considerably better on that last transmission. So, you know, I think you figured out a way to work with the audio. And I know it took me forever. You know, I've got several hotspots, several all-star nodes, and seven different handhelds. And I have to remember exactly how to hold every one of them. And oftentimes I don't do a good job in order to keep the best quality signal I can on the reflector. Anyway, sir, again, have a great day. This is N5RTC, clear.
1: Well, I knew it was a condition of breaking up bad on me, but it might just be my location. I use a mobile hot person. You know, so never tell her. But I appreciate you. The music is working. And I'm for EAR, a movie, near South Carolina, and out.

0: I hear you out there, sir. Everybody else is trying to get me into trouble for talking too much, but I'm not going to let you go unanswered if they won't pick you up. This is Joe in Georgia and Alabama, KQ4YYN. What's your call sign?
1: Good afternoon, George. 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
0: Hey, N2IZX. Let me give you my call sign again. It's KQ4YYN is in November. My name is Joe. J-O-E, Joe.
1: K4YYM. I think I got it this time, Joe. You're on the Georgia-Alabama border. Whereabouts? I've been through there once.

0: Well, your modulation is kind of good. Let me give you my call sign again phonetically. It's Kilo Quebec 4, Yankee Yankee November. King Queen 4, Yankee Yankee November, or Kilowatt Quebec 4, Yankee Yankee November. I'm just north of Birmingham right now, headed up here towards Huntsville, Alabama. Over.
1: KQ4, Yankee Yankee November. Very good, Joe. I think we got it. Yeah, I went from Birmingham. This is 65. I don't know if I went through Huntsville or not, up whatever it was. 81 wasn't done yet. 75 wasn't done yet. I don't think 59. It was US 11. Went up into Georgia to Chattanooga, Tennessee, and we stayed in Cleveland, Tennessee that evening.
0: Yes, sir, that sounds about right. 1965, you say. Well, now, a lot of those roads back then I don't remember because my dad would do the driving. But now I do a lot of driving. So the old, what's that old highway? Highway 78 or 278? Highway 78, that goes all the way over to around Little Rock and further west, I think. That's now called Interstate 22, which hits just above Birmingham. I remember when I was 8, 9, 10 years old, when they were blasting rock, starting to build a road, and they'd have the signs that would say, turn your radios off, blasting in the area. And they just have got it completed over here within the last 4 or 5 years. So they worked on the road for over 60 years there, over.
1: Yeah, I remember turning on US 11, Dad told me, in Meridian, Mississippi, so it had to be. Yep. And went through Birmingham, and then caught a little teeny tip of Georgia. We saw Lookout Mountain, stayed in Cleveland, Tennessee, at a brand new Holiday Inn.
0: Yes, if you come down this way now, you'll see things have changed a lot. I went over to, I started going over to Huntsville last year when I bought some radio equipment. Well, I bought my radio equipment, then I went over and bought an antenna for, I just say VHF, UHF, for my home. And, since last year, Huntsville's changed a lot because they have the Space Force now, I believe. They have several different things militarily that they've relocated over there from Colorado. And I'll be right at the edge of Huntsville over here, right off Interstate 65. But anyway, I'll give it back to you, sir. I just didn't want you to go unanswered. You are making it in down here from Rochester. I've been through Rochester, I believe, one time, and I went up to the airport. I delivered a truck over to Canandaigua and went to Rochester and called a flight back to Atlanta. But I'm gonna be quiet and let other people talk with you. This is KQ4YYN, and I'll be monitoring after any words that you want to add to our conversation.
1: Okay, Joe. Very good. Yep. Yeah, Huntsville, the home of where the shelter was built, and that guy was telling the truth that the thing was going to blow up, and he got blamed for it, but he was telling the truth. Yep. Very good, Joe. Good chatting with you. Yeah, Rochester has changed quite a bit. Kodak is basically gone. Downtown, the big mall in Midtown is gone. And not a

0: Not left here, unfortunately. So there you go. KQ4YN. Take care, Joe. Have a good day. N2IZX.
1: N2IZX, you got it perfect. Have a good day, sir. We'll talk later, good Lord willing. KQ4YYE, clear and monitoring.

0: Oh, greetings. I didn't catch the call. 2GISX? I'm not sure. N7GHI in Beaverton, Oregon. Go ahead.
1: N7GHR, it's November 2, India Zulu X-ray. I've never been in your state.
0: Okay, it's N2IGX. It's November 7, Golf Hotel, India on this end, and no, I've never been to your state either. Go ahead.
1: Yeah, the call is N2IZXZ, not G. Very good. It's a cold day today. We might get into the 50s. Woke up freezing, had to turn the heat on. It got down to 40 last night.
0: Okay, real good. Sorry about the call there. N2IZX N7GHI. I guess fall is fully here, at least in your neck of the woods. I haven't turned the furnace on yet. It's been warm enough the last few days out here, not need to turn it on, but it is dipping into the 50s overnight. Go ahead.
1: Well, we had the air on up until yesterday and woke up this morning. Man, it's cold, so I flipped the switch. Our furnace is all set for another year. Had to have some work done on it. The thermostat went in July. It was 90 degrees in here. For the guy managed to get it to kick in. Got a new thermostat eventually. Then the condensator pump went, so there was a puddle of water by the air conditioner. Not deep, but there, so got that replaced. Been in here 28 years, and, you know, that's what happened.

0: Well, I hear you there. The refrigerator that seems to make more noise than what it did decades ago, and I'm not looking forward to making any path to the front door for its exit and, replacement, making it in, and the cost. And, of course, moving around a big thing like that is not something I'm looking forward to. Go ahead.
1: The new stuff doesn't last. I got a freezer here that was at my house when I was a kid. You got to defrost it. You want to keep things cold? Put it in that freezer. 60 years old. You know, these companies tell you, we'll give you $50 for it. You can save on energy. 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To me, that doesn't make any sense. So, the fridge in the kitchen is new, 2012. The one in the garage we got after I got married. And the washer and dryer. The dryer is a commercial. The washer, we've gone through a handful of them. Finally got smart, got a Speed Queen. I like things that last. I'd rather pay the service guy than pay a big conglomerate who makes their products in China.
0: Oh, I hear you there. While most of us consumers would love to buy appliances that outlive us, and maybe there was a point in time where that was actually happening. Nowadays, it's kind of, they're shooting themselves in the foot. And, shucks. Either be it planned obsolescence or planned, I don't know what it is, but yeah, I kind of dread buying new stuff. And some stuff just doesn't, it just does not pencil out. I have a number of folk coming by here trying to sell me windows to replace my perfectly good ones and saying, well, you could save up to 15% on your energy bills. And it's like, well, pencil that out. How many decades is it going to be before I break even? And then consider my life expectancy against that, and am I ever going to see a profit? I don't think so. Into IZX and 7JHUD.
1: Exactly. My dad was a pharmacist. He's since passed in 2014. When we came here in 1958, he worked for a drug chain for 39 years before they sold out. They had a freezer. Was it a freezer or refrigerator? Well, whatever it was. For storing drugs. They got that thing used when the store opened. When he retired in 1994, and they sold the company, that freezer was still working.
0: Well, yeah, things used to be made to last, but nowadays, maybe not so much. And, of course, just about everything is rolling off the same assembly line in China or somewhere, and they're just slapping different labels on it, depending on sales and marketing budgets. Go ahead.
1: I tune and repair pianos, and there are many pianos out there that can be fixed. American-made, where I can get parts for. I got about 8 of them. Whether I make money on them, I don't know, but they're slowly getting done. When money allows it. Maybe by next year they'll be done. Unfortunately, that's the way it works. Throw it away. Just like they tell you, get a new phone, a cell phone. With all the features. Well, all it is a new camera, big deal. My phone's 6 years old and it still works. And if it dies, for some reason they do fail occasionally, I will go on Amazon and get another used one. For under $200, I just did for my wife, because my granddaughter needed a phone. Play games on, because there's 7 quit. But that's rare, so. There you go. So what do you do in Beaverton, Oregon? And I forgot to get your name.
0: Okay, real good. The handle on this end is Mark, and I'm retired, so what I do is play games and watch videos and basically try to keep myself out of trouble all day. Go ahead.
1: Yeah, very good. Well, I still work when work comes in, going up to the meat market in a bit, wife and I. When work comes in, I do it. When extra money's available, I work on these pianos out in the shop. Got a bunch ready to sell. Wish someone would buy a few of them. It would help things tremendously. Other than that, puts on the Mac computer and ham radio. The bands are halfway decent today.
0: Oh, that's good to hear. I just mostly stick to VHF and UHF these days. I do have a HF radio back in the office, but it hasn't emitted RF for decades. So one of these days I might get around to hooking it up to something. But anyway, I need to get running here, so I'll say my 73s. Nice chatting with you. Hope you have a fine day out there in New York, and maybe catch up with you again some other time. N2IZX and 7GHI.
1: Now that they got the reflector back on the local repeater, probably we'll get on here more often. Take care, Mark. N7GHI, N2IZX, 73.

0: Hey, this is Katie to MQJ. I was just listening in. You repair pianos?
1: Yes, you are correct. And to Isaac.

0: I got New York. You said something prior to that.
1: Hello?
0: No, unfortunately, every time you say something, you break up.

0: 2IZX K5 SPA. I got a question for you.
1: Okay, I think you're talking to me. It's N2IZX. Go ahead with your question.
0: I heard this a long time ago. I don't know if it's still true. Maybe you can tell me. Is it still true that you can tune a piano, but you can't tune a fish?
1: Oh, yeah. I've heard that 50 times.
2: That's REO Speedwagon, KC5CZX.
1: Well, there you go. I answered his question. K5CZX. N2IZX.
0: Yeah, this is Kilo 5 Sierra Papa Alpha. Just trying to have some fun, sir. Enjoy your day. K5 SPI. I'm clear.
1: Take care. 7-3s.
0: I guess pianos haven't changed much, and neither have fish.
2: That's one of REO Speedwagon's best albums. You can tune a piano, but you can't tune a fish. That's where the song Roll With The Changes is on that album.
3: Casey
0: Sir,
3: Pops.
0: I've listened to it many times. One of the best.
2: Roger that.
3: Darryl.

0: as far as your speech patterns. I was thinking about that earlier. I said, where is Daryl at? He's off tomorrow. But I wondered, does he have to work tonight? But since I've got you there, are you going to order you one of those M1KE radio thingabobs over?
1: No, sir. Not at all.
0: Would you like to elaborate on why you don't want one? I mean, I don't know. I just wonder. You're trying to get 2.5 minutes out of this conversation there, over.
1: Well, why pay for something I can make myself right here at my home QTH? As soon as I learn how they did the software in that, I can do it for myself, and that's what I'm after.
0: Well, there you go. I'm going to strongly encourage you to learn it quickly. What do you need? A new computer, laptop? You need, what kind of tools do you need to learn all that? I see, can we get N5 RTC computers over and send over to you there? There ain't not that far across the state of Texas, I don't think. I could be wrong.
1: Well, Terry's probably a good day drive from here, at least 14 hours anyway, straight down from us.
0: Oh, good Lord. For what it costs to get those computers from him and the drive and having to duck, it would be better off just buying you a brand new one from Apple or Microsoft or whatever and have them send it to you.
1: Oh, I've got everything I need here. I am having some network issues, though. I moved my experimental node, which is the one I'm on now, over to my home network, and I'm not being able to see it, so I'm trying to find it. Well, I mean, it's working, obviously, but I can't see it over my laptop. You know, I can't go to the web page.
0: Yeah, it's working. So is there some type of firewall that's blocking you from seeing the page itself?
1: Well, that's what I was guessing. But I got interrupted, so I didn't play with it any further. But I'll get back to it here in a short. Try a different web browser and see if that'll bring up the page. My computer updated to Windows 11 N26, I guess, whatever that is.
0: Yes, yeah, sir, that's probably, and it's not playing nice. And I was reading something about some issues with them not playing nice or something. Anyway, go ahead and go back to doing that. We've probably talked 2.5 minutes. I've probably talked a good minute, and you've talked the other minute and a half, so I'm going to log in. I hate to catch you like this unaware, but hey, log me in when you can get a chance. KQ4, YYN. I'll be clear and monitoring. You go back to working on your thing.
1: Well, I got my other fans in yesterday for my Pi-02Ws, and I just mounted one to my last little full kit that I have here. So the last little full kit is ready to go.
0: Well, where's it going to? You keeping them for yourself? You build them for people, or you selling them?
1: Well, I've been building them for myself, and I got one more roaming around here somewhere that I made that's got a stacking header on it that I was going to use for a standalone on a pole somewhere. But, yeah, my extra is just my extra.
0: I got you. Who was it? You know, my little, MMDBM, or how do you pronounce the name? I can never remember all the M's and the D and the V. Anyway, whatever it is a Raspberry Pi, but I forget what model number. Somebody asked me, and I was going to look last night. But it was midnight when I got home, so I didn't. Anyway, Daryl, you have a good day out there. Work on you, get everything fixed, and you have a great day. We'll talk later, good Lord willing. KQ4YYN, I'll be clear and monitoring after any more comments that you may or may not have.
1: All right, Joe, I'll catch you later. Sometime tomorrow, though, I'm going to go by and see Cranston. Tracy from down in Hobbs has sent me back his little toy, and I mounted the fan in it correctly and got it all put back in the box. And he looks like he broke the UHF radio module on it, so it you know, those leads for the antenna are just solder leads, so it shouldn't be too hard to for Cranston to fix. He's already fixed one of mine. See you later. Have a good one. KC5CZX.

0: Well, go ahead.
1: Yes, sir. I just didn't know where you were paying attention. There is an you and into IZX, y'all, good Lord, y'all sound uncanny resemblance.

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1: KR4KRR, N5RTC, yes, sir. What can I do for you?
0: Terry, I'm getting ready to get deeply involved in programming a radio. And so before I got involved in that, I looked up the settings on my M1KE. And I'm getting ready to send you the, quote, audio settings that I use. Keep in mind two things. One, this is coming from a person who does not consider himself an expert. And two, these are the settings that work for me. Now, they may work for you, and you may have to dabble with them a little bit to make them work for you. Be on the lookout for an email from a guy named Kokomo Kosti. It's not junk mail. That's actually coming from me. I'll somehow highlight it so you'll know it's me. And if K5TCP is listening, the same applies.
1: KKR, thank you. Yeah, I would normally delete that email because it will go to junk. On my Mac, I'm using a program called Spam Sieve, SPAMSIEVE, which does a remarkable job of sending junk mail to trash. And you know, I'm glad you told me, because I probably would have just gone in and deleted all the trash without paying any attention to it. Hey, if you want to get right into programming that radio, don't worry about sending me the email right away. I don't want to get in between you and getting that radio set up. This is N5RTC, clear.
0: Well, actually, I've been putting this programming off because I've had other projects ahead of it. And I'm putting it off again for this project here. This is more to help fellow hams out. And so I'm gonna send that to you. Like I said, it's Kokomo Kosti. It's Kokomo like the song the Beach Boys sang. And then Kosti like Coast Guard. How's about that? That's where I'm from.

0: 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Can I get a quick radio check?
1: Station requesting a radio check. This is N5RTC. I was listening with half an ear. If you'll come back, I'll be happy to let you know how you sound.
0: Yes, this is KI5SYK. I got a new mobile radio, and I just put on some ferrite beats last night, so I was seeing if I'm coming in good or if you can hear the alternator hiss or whatever.
2: In a quarter mile.
1: Well, your audio is nice and loud, so that's not an issue. That part of it sounds good. But, yeah, there's something, a high-pitched tone in the background. Maybe your alternator, I don't have any idea. But yeah, there's some extra noise in there.
0: Okay, well, that's good to know. Thank you very much for that. I'm going to try to troubleshoot that and see what's going on. I don't really know too much about it either, but thank you so much. And 7-3. I'm clear.
1: Let me just say that, it's not loud enough that it's more than maybe to my ear anyway. Well, it's not even a little bit irritating. You know, it's there. I can hear it. It's just one of those things, depending on your troubleshooting efforts, whether you can get rid of it entirely or not, I don't know. But it's intent, and, oh boy, that's a tough word, attenuated to the point where, you know, only somebody who's concerned about perfect audio, let me put it that way, would be concerned about it. I'm one of those people. I want my audio to be perfect, but I'll tell you what, if you want to use something like the Listen Live feature on the ECR webpage, you can listen to your signal with a slight delay. And so I just suggest you listen to that and decide for yourself whether it's worth doing any additional troubleshooting. This is N5RTC, and I'm clear. Have a good day, sir.
0: Okay, yes, sir, yes, sir. I'm going to look into that. I haven't checked out the website yet. Yeah, well, thank you, and I'll be listening. This is KI5SYK. Clear.

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1: KA8 station, this is N5 RTC. I copy you, yes sir. I did not catch the last three of your call sign though. My old ears just couldn't quite pick it out.
0: Okay, it's Kilo Alpha 8, Quebec Whiskey Alpha.
1: QWA, good day, sir. This is Terry in Texas. What are you up to?
0: Well, I just bought this handheld and on the way home from meeting up with the owner, it's an Elenco DJ500, and just like new, you know, so I thought couldn't beat it for the price, and just turned it on and there you were, so I thought I'd give you a shout. My name is Greg, Golf Romeo Echo Golf, and I am in Grand Rapids, Michigan, Joseph.

0: Well, Greg, it's nice to talk to you today. You know, the audio quality is good. It's just that, you know, you're pretty far away from the repeater that you're using. And so the audio keeps, what shall I say? I know you're not unkeying, but the audio is choppy. But that, I think, is just, you know, caused by your distance from the repeater. But the quality of the audio is very good. The voice quality, I'm also not hearing any extraneous noises or sounds in there with your audio. The only thing, as I say, is I think that your distance from the repeater. Back to you.
1: Very good, Jerry. I thought, well, this is pretty good. I guess this is just a testament to link repeaters that I'm talking to you in Texas. So I will say 73s, and this is just a little, this radio, it's, I'm driving down the road with it, and I don't have an external antenna, so that probably didn't help me either. But we'll say 73s to you, Jerry. 10-5, can't remember the rest. This is Kilo Alpha 8, Quebec Whiskey Alpha Saint. Thanks. And 73s.
0: Well, Greg, you answered the question I had in the back of my mind, and that is that you are mobile with that handle, so that explains it. You have a good day, sir. Happy to hear you on here, and I hope you'll be back on the reflector sometime soon, and we can have a good, solid QSO. 73 from Central Texas. This is N5RTC.
2: Yeah, just a reminder on the quick can. Let's see if we can actually go a day without timing some of these repeaters out today. K8BWK.

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0: Hello, CQ4, Alpha Delta, in Altamont Springs, Florida. Testing the system, KG4, GAD, name is Fred, in Altamont Springs, just north of Orlando. Testing.
1: Good afternoon, Fred. The call here is Kilo Echo 7 Kilo. My name is Kevin. You are making the system. We're getting quite a bit of your background sounds there and some music playing. Back to you.
0: Yeah, QSL, apologies. I'm sitting outside of the Miller Ale House waiting for a classmate from 1973 that I haven't seen in quite a while. I did look inside the restaurant and didn't recognize anybody that I thought I might know. But I haven't seen him in quite a while, so hopefully he shows up here for lunch, Roger.
1: Sure he will. That sounds like fun. I wasn't born until 1978, so I understand how long it might have been since you've seen them. I just had my 30-year high school reunion. I didn't go. I live in the Northwest, Pacific Northwest now, and grew up in Knoxville, Tennessee, but saw some pictures, and yeah, some people I instantly recognized, and some people, I didn't know them from anybody.
0: Yeah, QSL, it was my 50th anniversary, graduated 1973. What they did is got smart, and we had about a two-inch side button for my high school class book so we can recognize the face, recognize anyone either, Roger.
1: Yeah, for sure. That's a smart way to do it. I've seen them use like different color name tags for the people that were actually in your class versus who's a spouse. And I could see that getting confusing. You think you're supposed to recognize somebody, and it's just a spouse that you've never even seen before.
0: Hey, yeah, QSL, I'm from a small town, so some of the spouses are indeed classmates from perhaps our year or a year or two under. And there are a couple that are a year ahead that graduated before us. So a relatively a small city I was from. But yeah, that was about 3 years ago, 2023. So if I'm standing next to a tree, so I'm going to use that as wood, knocking on wood. Class reunion, Roger.

Well, have a good time running into your friend there. Hope you guys have lots of good stories to go over. I'm going to get back on my projects here. Just wanted to let you know you were being heard. So have fun and enjoy your lunch. KE7K, 7-3.

All right, KE37K, I believe it was. I just connected a 2-meter 440 radio there at the house, but I believe I got to raise the antenna up a bit more. I picked up a FT7900R/E. Not much in to 2 meters, but hopefully I get that thing up and running for some local traffic here in the area. Thank you once again, and we'll catch you down the log. Kilo Golf 4, Golf Alpha Delta, Fred, near Orlando, Florida, 73.

This is Alpha Delta 8 Papa Yankee. If you're looking for a QSO, I'm just driving down I-40 bound. I got time.

0: The Alpha Delta 8 station, WV9CFP, I'm loud as well. So, how are you doing today? The name here is Richard in Paris, Texas.
1: Hi, Richard. My name is Ethan, which is Echo Tango Hotel Alpha November. And Paris, Texas, I've heard about it. I think there was a movie called Paris, Texas back in the 80s, but that was long ago. I'm just driving. I'm going to work in Memphis this afternoon, and I don't have to be there until about 5 o'clock. So it's a beautiful day here. I don't even know what city I'm in Utah, but I've still got a couple hours to get to Little Rock. Back to you.

0: Yeah, so do you like Little Rock? Is it nice?
1: I've probably only spent one night there, so I don't know, because I never am there during the day very long. What I do is I meet with customers in their office, and I rarely have time to sit and enjoy nightlife or anything like that. But the only thing I do when I've got some spare time is I'll either hang out and use my DMR, or I will go play pickleball. So I really can't tell anything about Little Rock, and I'm just passing through there on the way to Memphis. I've got coworkers in Memphis, and we have we basically go out to dinner and then we play pickleball. So I'm kind of boring. ADHPY, back to you.
0: So where did you get the 8-call then? Is it a vanity, or did you get it up north?
1: I got in up north. I live in Michigan, and I went, and I've only been licensed for a year and a week, and I went straight for my amateur extra. So I took all three exams in one day. Got it, and then I got the license the day before the FCC closed down. I don't know if you remember that last year. I think they closed down October 2nd. I got my license October 1st, and that's why I got the 8 number and then the weird, the 5, but what is it, 2x2 is because of the amateur extra.
0: Yeah, most of the time it's So where did you get the 8-call then? Is it a vanity, or did you get it up north?
1: I got in up north. I live in Michigan, and I went, and I've only been licensed for a year and a week, and I went straight for my amateur extra. So I took all three exams in one day, got it, and then I got the license the day before the FCC closed down. I don't know if you remember that last year. I think they closed down October 2nd. I got my license October 1st, and that's why I got the 8 number and then the weird, the 5, but what is it, 2x2 is because of the amateur extra.
0: Yeah, most of the time it's a 2x1 or a 1x2. I don't know.

0: license October 1st. And that's why it's got the 8 number and then the weird, you know, the 5, but what is it, 2x2 is because of the amateur extra.
1: Yeah, most of the time it's a 2x1 or a 1x2. I don't know too many extras that get 2x2s.
0: I've been, you know, kind of going back and forth about whether to invest in a vanity. I'm not sure what I want. I like the ones that sound like airplanes, so, you know, like Whiskey Sierra Tango. I don't know. Everyone I talk to, you know, gets to know me by my original call, which is the AED8PY, so I'm probably just going to stick with it, even though I don't really love it. Back to you.
1: Yeah, mine's a vanity call. I didn't like being a 5 and all the other 5. It's like, oh, there's a 5 in Paris, Texas, down here in Dallas. Nothing new, just another 5. So, I applied for a vanity call, and I like it because most people don't do anything with their prefix, only the suffix. So it stands for We Buy 9 Chicago-Style Pizzas.
0: That's good. That's really good. I like ghost stories, so I was thinking of putting my last 3 letters as, you know, Golf, Sierra, Tango. But anyway, what I'm doing is I'm talking to you on an Anytode 878, and I'm running through an open spot 4 in the car, and the open spot 4 is hitting the TGIF network over my cell phone Wi-Fi hotspot. In other words, I didn't have to invest in a mobile radio and put a, you know, antenna in the car or anything. I just carry around my open spot and my Anytone. Back to you.
1: Yeah, I'm using an MMDMV board. And I have 2 Motorola GM300s for a repeater here at the house. And I'm talking to you on a DM32, but my friend helped me set it up yesterday, so technically I'm actually coming to you on Fusion instead of DMR. It's that cross-mode thing, but it seems to work pretty good. You can hear me, so at least Fusion, you don't have to pick a master server and all that stuff. You just key it up and there you go.
0: This is AD8PY. So, have it at home. It's a like a 45-year-old Kenwood TS120. So it's 10 watts of output. I live in a area where it cannot have an outside antenna, so I've got a multi-band N-FET half-wave. It does 10 meter, 20 meter, 40 meter. It does a really nice job. I tuned it up with a, you know, a real antenna tuner. So I use that HF 99% of the time for POTA hunting. And then when I want to talk to people, and I love nets and listening to nets, I just use either my clear node, which is really good for All-Star, and then I use the open spot for DMR, especially when I'm traveling. Back to you.
1: Yeah, I thought about if I could make it work, but there's no handheld for it, so that would be a pain in the keister all on its own. Is a 220 digital node, since you talk about old radios, but I don't think that

0: that could get away with that. Now, that same Kenwood 621A, I could probably get away with doing it on the VHF side, but not the 220 side, which is kind of a bummer because it would be nice to have 220 digital, but I don't think anyone would really use it. WB9CSD.
1: Have a other thing I got is I have a mag mount, you know, a car antenna, mag mount that I use for analog 2 meter 440 or 2 meter 70 centimeter. And I have a, so my Anytone does both digital and analog, so I just use my BNC connector, and I hook up one antenna if I want to go analog through the local repeaters where I live in Michigan, or I use the rubber ducky when I want to talk to my open spot or my clear node. So, yeah, I got your call sign. It was, I like that. So it's We Buy 9 Chicago-style pizzas, correct?

0: Yep, that's correct. I could have went with almost any number, except zero, because, well, how do you buy zero pizzas? I thought about going with one, but Chicago-style pizza doesn't come from one land, it comes from nine lands. So, that's a lot of pizzas to buy. I joke around about that sometimes with people. They're like, you buy nine Chicago-style pizzas? No, it's just it makes sense for it to be a nine call.
1: I was thinking of a vanity call that would be Echo, Tango, Ace, Hotel, Alpha, November. And if you write that down, it's E-T-8-H-A-F. So my name is Ethan, so it's basically my name. If you write, if you see my call sign, a call sign. If I ever went vanity, that's one thing I can do. One of the people who calls into one of the nets I do net control on is Kaylee, and she's K-A-8-K-A-Y or something like that. So K-K, so you know who it is. It's pretty good, though.
0: Is she a good net control? Does a female know how to run the net pretty good?
1: Run net control. I do net control 2 or 3 times a month for our, we have a statewide repeater association. We have about, I think only one lady runs the nets. I can't remember her call. And she does fine. We have, we're not like all ready for prime time. So for example, if you listen to the Puget Sound repeater group or Cowabunga net, well, we're not ready for prime time like that, those giant shows. But we do a nice job. We have fun questions. You know, the discussion. The other day, my discussion question was, if you had to eat the same food 3 times a day for 7 days in a row, what would you eat? So we ask questions like that instead of just talking about ham radio. ADHDY, back to WB9CSP.
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0: Yeah, go ahead, comment.
2: Yeah, thanks for letting me in, guys. KE7K, this is Kevin, located in Portland, Oregon. To the mobile station, I don't want to kill your dreams, squash your dreams, but I don't think you'll be able to get a vanity in the United States that starts with an E. I'm pretty sure all the calls in the United States begin with A, N, K, or W. So I can't remember. I feel like E is some Irish, Scottish stations, so you might have to figure out a way to get a mailing address over there and get licensed there if you want to get a call that starts with 8 or with E.
1: Yeah, I hadn't thought about that. You're right. Yeah. You know what? And like I don't know if you overheard me earlier. I really like the ones that sound more like airplane call signs, you know, Whiskey Sierra Tango or Gulf Sierra Tango. So I like ghost stories. So I was then thinking, well, I could just take Alpha Delta 8 Gulf Sierra Tango as a vanity, and I think it's available, but then I have to explain to everybody who doesn't recognize me anymore who I was. And I guess after a few months, they get used to it. ADAPY, back to, I don't know, whoever wants to go next, feel free.
0: Well, if you're like some of these people and you can afford to travel, then you could technically go get that call sign. Let's see, I'm trying to think. Spain is Echo Alpha. Ireland is Echo India. I think there's some other countries I can't remember over in Central Europe that have Echo call signs, but yeah, wouldn't that be pretty cool? You go all the way over to Ireland, get a call sign, and then you don't get to use it very much because it's expensive to go over there. But at least you would have it.
1: Yeah, you know, the other thing I like is that the only other thing I don't like about my current call is that people can never understand what I'm saying. They confuse it, instead of Alpha Delta, they confuse it with Alpha Bravo. So I go up A-D-A-P-Y, and then I hear a lot of, oh, is that A-B-A-P-Y or A-B-A-T-Y or whatever. So I just am in the habit of doing it phonetically, because it's only 5 characters anyway. So anyway, that's my story, and I'm sticking to it. Alpha Delta, Papa Yankee.
0: Yeah, don't feel bad. I get Kilo Bravo 9, Charlie Sierra Papa. Or depending on where I'm talking to, they'll say WB6, WB8, WB4. And it's like, well, you got the first part right. And then sometimes they'll mess up the ending. It's like, how do you get Tango from Papa? I'll never understand that. Or Charlie Sierra Papa. You know, sometimes they'll say Zulu Sierra Papa, and I'm like, where are people getting these letters from? Those don't even sound alike, you know?
1: I find that even myself, if I'm, you know, half in a room and half out of the room, I'll hear it wrong. So I might be part of it. And the other thing is that if I don't have the volume just right, all I hear is mumbling, so I have to crank it. I was trying to decide if I should go to Bluetooth and get a radio that has Bluetooth on it. But anyway, that's beside the point. Let's do this. I want to sign off and just do a monitoring, because it's, I don't know, I thought there was a rumor that on East Coast Reflector, you're supposed to keep it down to 10 or 15 minutes, so that's fine. We'll give other people a chance, but, great talking to you. I love that. Levi WB9 CSP. This is Alpha Delta Papa Yankee 73 to you, and I'll be monitoring on your final.

Yeah, roger that. Well, yeah, I think it's 15 minutes, and then some little reminder will come over and say, hey, you've been talking for too long. But, yeah, I'm just sitting here doing some stuff anyway, and I heard you call out, and the other station, KRKR, the radio station, as I like to refer to him as, never came back, so I'll be monitoring as well, WB9CSP Portable.

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0: This is KQ4, TDQ, KQ4, TDQ, over here in Spring Hill Park. Can I, somebody come back, just give me a quick audio check. I'm trying out the new Bluetooth headset here, and I don't know if it's making it into the system good, but try it out. 1, 2, 3, 1, 2, 3.
1: KFAPOU, you're sounding loud and clear there. Good luck, good job with your headset.
0: Yeah, I'm trying to get a pair of smart glasses hooked into my 510 Yaesu. I'm surprised that it's hooked into the 510 Yaesu Bluetooth system, but is my audio loud enough, or I don't know. It's just the first time using it.
1: Yeah, the real good. You're very clear.
0: Okay, that's great. I'm really shocked. I get things at a very cheap price, and I'm surprised that they're working with the Yaesu radio, because most of the stuff doesn't work with this Yaesu Bluetooth system, and these glasses seem to work, and I can actually key it up the radio and unkey it by just touching the eyeglasses, and it unkeys the radio.
1: Yeah, I've never heard of that, but hey, whatever you're doing, you did it good. You are just as clear as sitting next to me.
0: I got these things, believe it or not, for about $16 on AliExpress. And they came in this morning, and I just out of curiosity, they really were bought for the phone, but out of curiosity, I said, hey, I wonder if this would hook into the Bluetooth on my 510 Yaesu, because it's got the Bluetooth thing on it. And I have a bunch of other Bluetooth stuff that won't work on the Yaesu, but this thing works on the Yaesu. It logs into it, and I'm surprised that I could key up the radio. Because most of the other stuff I have, no matter what you touch on the Bluetooth items, it won't key up the radio. You have to put it on Vox if you use those. But this thing, I'm surprised you just touch it and keys up and unkeys. Back to you.
1: Yeah, well, Yaesu is a great radio, so just got something to do with it. I got a Bluetooth that's a TID Radio HT, so I might have to look into that. It sounds pretty interesting there.

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1: Kilo 4, Whiskey Delta Fox, Dennis, here in Charleston, South Carolina.
0: Hey, good afternoon, Charleston, South Carolina. Name here is Joe, and we're located in Naples, Florida. Naples, Florida. Go ahead.
1: Roger that, Joe. Been to Naples, did a little work down there many, many years ago, probably over 20 years ago now. Enjoyed the area. It was pretty.
0: Okay, very good. Well, if you haven't been here in 20 years, let me tell you what, it's changed quite a bit from the last time you were here. A lot of new developments have gone up on the Gulf Shore Drive, which is the main drag right next to the ocean, new hotels and everything. It's really come a long way. Nice restaurants out there, and of course, as always, you know, Naples is pretty pricey. Go ahead.
1: Roger that. It is. I didn't have to get it a per diem increase when I was working there, but I did notice that it was a little pricey even then.
0: Oh yeah, you gotta like any other big city, you gotta avoid the tourist areas. That's where they really gouge you. Like down here at our tourist area, it's what's known as the Fifth Avenue. And you go there, a couple goes there for dinner, a couple drinks, appetizer, a meal. You're gonna walk out with about a $400 tab, and that does not include tips. So us locals, we don't go to those places. We go to the mom and pop places, which are obviously more reasonable, and you get better service and better food. The other ones, you're just paying for the ambiance.
1: Roger that, Joe. I did a good bit of work in I flew in and out of Boston, but I was doing work in Worcester, Massachusetts, and while I was there, I found a diner, honest to God, 50s diner called Chet's Diner that I went to. And there was a nice Greek family that ran the place, and they kind of adopted me while I was there working. It was good. It was good. Great food, you know, great company, nice people. So I know what you mean. You know, it's all according to what you look for.
0: Yeah, that is correct. That is correct. Yeah. All these tourist areas, they tend to be very expensive because they cater to the tourists, especially down here. We got a lot of snowbirds that come here now starting this month, and then they head back sometime in April.

0: So, yeah. But let me tell you what. There's a place down here. I don't know if you have them in your area. They're called Texas Roadhouse. Let me tell you what. You can get a nice hearty meal there for under $20.
1: Roger that. We do have one in Charleston, as a matter of fact, and we go there quite frequently, me and my family. We enjoy it a lot, a whole lot. So it's all according to the places you pick. I mean, you can go to those rich, expensive places, but you're not going to get the quality of food, I don't think, that you get at a mom-and-pop place.
0: No, you're absolutely correct. None at all. None at all. All you're paying is for the ambiance, your way. You're paying for the white tablecloth, white glove service, and the nice, beautiful plating. They bring out a dish that looks like it could be a work of art. But that's about it. That's what you're paying for. I mean, I've been there once or twice, company business, and let me tell you what, I was not impressed at all with the meal. And I remember my dish was close to, was a tomahawk steak, and the dish was close to like $100, and it wasn't worth it at all.
1: Roger that, Joe. Roger that. I would much rather go to some place that I know the food is good and enjoy it, you know, and I get just as much fun out of that as I do to an expensive place. And I don't necessarily want to eat art form. I'd rather eat food.
0: Exactly. Exactly. Well, like I said, that Texas Roadhouse, you can eat a nice hearty meal, the family, couple people, you know, appetizers, meal and stuff, and with tip and everything, walk out of there with about $60, and you gotta take some home. That's how much they serve. So, I mean, we love going there. Anyway, let me get out of here. I got a few things to do, and I'll be listening in the background as I do some work here on the computer. Thank you for coming back to me, and I hope to work you again, my friend. Name here is Joe. Naples, Florida. Nice talking to Charleston, South Carolina.
1: Roger that, Joe. I appreciate you coming back to me and spending time with me. I love a quick QSO, and wish you a 73. Have a great week and weekend this weekend. Kilo 4 Whiskey Delta Foxtrot, clear and standing by.
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0: Well, I think that was Joe. I could barely copy you, Joe. Is that you?
1: Yes, sir. Let me see what's wrong with my audio.
0: Well, it's better now. Got you that last transmission.
2: Can you say that again?

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1: K4 MGE. KQ4 Wawa Inc.
2: All right, Mr. Joe, I got you. Sounds to me like you're about to make a turn. I heard your blinker, too. The southern folks call them blinkers. You fancy folks probably call them directional signals. What do you think about that, Joe?
1: You know, I've not had any alcohol in probably 40 years, but there was a time that if I was down in Naples, I would be making fun of somebody for spending all their money on food that really doesn't amount to much at all. And if I was to drink now, I'd say, why are you wasting your money on that food when you could be putting it in the radio equipment and towers and antennas and so forth, Ogle?
2: Well, something got lost in the translation there. Naples. I guess you're talking about Naples, France?
1: Negative. Naples, Florida. There's some guys were talking, and anyway, I'm sorry. I just had to bite my tongue and bit my lip, and it hurt, too. Trying not to make a comment and interrupt the QSO, but, you know, I like good things, but I don't like wasting money. There was a time, though, I used to waste a good bit of money, but not in a long time. Over.
2: Yeah, my wife was talking about that the other day. She said, man, I remember back in the day, when you'd go in somewhere and see something you wanted and peel off $2,000 or $3,000 out of your, off your person somewhere. She said, I never knew where you kept it. But we went out to Las Vegas one time, when the old Icon 746s first came out that had the, spectrum analyzers on them, and man, I fell in love with that thing through a magazine. And we got out there, and I just couldn't resist. I bought that thing right there on the spot at AES, out or HRO, one or the other, out in Vegas. And I said it was sitting on the counter. The guy took it out of the box, hooked it up to an antenna, and said, "Go ahead, make your day." And I bought it. And then I realized, man, I gotta carry this brick back home on an airplane. So I said, is there any way we can renegotiate this deal here and you just ship it to me? So they shipped it. It was waiting for me when I got back home. But I jumped the gun on that, buddy. I wanted my hands on that radio. It had my name on it. KA4MGE.
1: Rick, I hope you got a lot of use out of it there for sure. I know you still have it, so anyway, did it still work good for you?
2: Man, I never had a minute trouble with it. It's got a lot of receive time on it, not a whole heck of a lot of transmit time, but a lot of receive time. And I just bought this Icon 7300 just to be updated. But when I get this this hutch built for my desk here, I'm going to I'm going to put that 746 back in action because it's got 2 meters on it too. So I can do 2 and 6. And, on that, and then, use that 7300 for just, 10 through 80. Well, I hope you're having a good day. Are you in Alabama or are you in Georgia today, Joe?
1: I dropped off at the edge of Huntsville, over here, Huntsville. And in just a little bit, I will be, I'm sure, looking across the way over there and seeing the Giga Parts building.
2: You know, I've never been to Giga Parts in Huntsville. Need to make a trip. I've got to go up that way anyhow. I've got an aunt. She's getting on up in age, and she keeps begging me and Tracy to come up there and stay with her at her house. Her and her husband's got a big house on Lake Gunnersville, or Gunnersville Lake, or whatever they call it up there. And he likes to fish, but he's done gotten too old to go by himself, and I told him I'd come run the boat, and we could go fishing, and bring them back home, and the girls could cook them for supper for us. But yeah, just blow your horn when you go buy Giga Parts.
1: You know, to use the vernacular of southern, well, I should say southern, of South Georgia, would you say load up? You know, get in the vehicle, load up, and go. Now, to use the very southern vernacular of South Georgia talk, get in the back. Usually we're talking about the back of a pickup truck. Just get in the back, and we'll go.
2: That brought back a lot of memories right there, Joe. My grandfather, he prided himself in his bird dogs. And he'd say, get on the truck. He didn't say, get in the truck, get on the truck, get on the truck. And them dogs knew it was time to go hunting, bird hunting. They were good, too. He named one after, named one off of Dragnet Friday, is what he called him. Sergeant Friday.
1: Yeah, that's pretty good, pretty good. You know, I've been listening most of the day, not talking very much, just listening here or there, getting all this, electrical cable wire off the truck. And now I'm going to pick up some cardboard to be recycled in Rome, Georgia. I'm going to have to get it delivered today because I'm off tomorrow. I've got to go with my wife to the doctor to see about what she can and can't do with her arm while it's still in the sling, if she's able to drive or not. It's been day after tomorrow, it'll be 3 weeks.
2: Well, I doubt he's going to let her drive this early. Because he don't want her to get in an accident and hurt it again. They try to keep you away from the steering wheel for about 6 weeks. Or at least they did mine when they did those surgeries on me. But I feel pretty good today, Joe, for a change. I've been sitting here. Tracy's had to go in to see some patients this morning, and she's about due home any time now. But I'm sitting here trying to figure out what we're going to do for dinner tonight. Might go to Texas Roadhouse and get us a steak. We can go out there and get a steak. and have stuff left over. Both of us can eat it. I like to get those bone-in ribeyes that they have out there. Well, we shall see. See if that's what she wants to do for dinner tonight. KA4MGE. Talked to Vinny a long time this morning. He said to you, hello, we saw you pop on a time or two, but couldn't get connected.

0: up to you before you disappeared out of there.
1: Yeah, I was, you know, they had some issues over here with the repeater system timing out on the East Coast and causing about 635 nodes and repeater systems to go down. And it takes a little act of Congress to get them back up. So I was trying to be careful and not get people to talking too much. So I wasn't involved in any of that, but I was kind of a witness to it. Over.
0: Well, I'm sure that could play quite a bit of havoc with as many systems as they have connected up. I don't see how they keep up with it, man. It's so much kind of overwhelming when you start thinking about keeping up that many nodes to make sure that the audio's right on all of them, and they don't have courtesy tones on them. I'm sure that could throw the whole thing out of kilter. Over.
1: Yes, sir. And we have to be careful about quit keying. But now, sometimes I'll slip up and quit key, and I need to take more consideration and not do it. Now, I see why some people do it, because you get a certain age, you forget, if you don't say it, you forget what you're about to say anyway. So we'll make excuses, we'll make allowances for them. And, yeah, I know why the doctor wanted to keep you from driving. He's seen you drive before. A little humor right there. I'm looking at the rocket ship right here in Huntsville now. Oh, Lord, there's Giga Parks right over there. They got a big golf fence right over next door to it, and I'm looking at it now. Of course, I'm on this cut-through interstate, 565 here.
0: Well, if you're looking at the rocket ship, I know exactly where you are. I have been by there many times, many times. Well, all right, I'll let you get back to navigating and just sit here and think about what I'd do if I had a big truck and I was in North Huntsville. I'd probably find me a big parking lot to park it and go buy Giga Parts and take a look at their inventory. But there's some good folks up there. I've dealt with them a few times. And then I like going by, when I'm in Birmingham, I like going by Galls, G-A-L-L-S. That's a police supply house. And man, you can always find something that you just can't live without in there. They've got one in Montgomery and one in Birmingham. And they're off the beaten path, but you can always find something special there that every police officer's just got to have in his car. KA4MGE.
1: All right, KA4MGE. You know, you mentioned, and I keep trying to say, well, if somebody just gives me their credit card number, I go shopping at Giga Parts and I give them something and I give me something. That's what I'm thinking, but I don't see anybody doing that because they know I'll be, whew, I say, oh, here's a lottery right here. Joe, do you really want to spend $5,000 for that 5,000 watt amplifier? I said, sure I do. And the reason it'd be 5,000 would be an experimental amplifier, and you can use it just a little bit experimentally there. Over. Anyway, I'm fixing to get off here at the thing. I've got to pay attention here to the roads right here. Okay, 4MG, I'll let you go. We'll talk later. Take you for Wawa N.
0: All Okay, Joe. Always a pleasure, my friend. KQ4YYN-KA4MGE. Via Echolink, Mobile, Alabama.
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0: Florida station in there somewhere. Can anybody pick him up?
1: This is Free Tiger.
0: Roadhouse. We caught Texas Roadhouse. That's all we got out of that.
1: Okay. This is Tom, Kilowatt 3, Tokyo Whiskey. I'm on the W4 CIT. Repeater. And

0: You're not really coming through at all. Did you say your name was Tom?
1: Roger.
2: You've been out of string there, old man.
3: Hey, gentlemen, this is where we start locking things up. The Florida station, you are not holding that repeater. You are not holding that repeater.
1: Again, Kilowatt 3, Tokyo Whiskey, Tom, Central Florida. We have a Texas Roadhouse here just down the street. Over.
3: Afternoon, Tom. You're quite noisy, and you're still not holding that repeater.
4: Uniform Bravo Lee in Germany. You're not holding the repeater yourself either.
1: We have one about a mile from my 58 A3 Tango with me. Over.
3: Again, Tom, you're not holding the repeater. Transfer.

0: between the two of them is kind of listening to paper rattling. Can you run me a fork, truck driver, Ralph?
1: Kilo India 7 Hotel Uniform Bravo. My name is Lee Lima Echo Echo. I'm in Hanover, Germany. Neither one of those two other stations is holding the repeater. Doesn't matter how close you are to it. If your signal is garbage, you're going to get garbage into the system.

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1: If you're not making the repeater, why keep transmitting? You're tying everything up.

0: Kilo India 702 Uniform Bravo Lee in Germany. Were you speaking to me, sir?
1: Yes, sir. Sure was. I was letting you know you got a great signal into the reflector. I'm not sure how you're doing it. I'm going to a little handheld, running out about half a watt because I'm only going into the other room to a hotspot.
0: Kilo India 7 Hotel Uniform Bravo, Delta Oscar 7 Hotel Uniform Bravo is my German call sign. My name is Lee, Lima Echo Echo, and I am in Hanover, Germany. That would be Hanover, Germany, the country of Germany. I'm coming in over the All-Star Network, or the All-Star Linking System, into the All-Star System of the East Coast Repeaters.
1: Well, you should really like that setup because it's solidly into it. Great audio, really good audio. Kilo Romeo 4, Charlie calls.
0: Well, it's not a difficult system to set up, sir. All you need is a Raspberry Pi, a couple of other computers, and some SD cards and chips. And you can program this yourself in about 2 hours and have it attached to your cell phone, which is what I'm using. I'm out walking the dog. It's approximately 9 o'clock at night. We're going to get this job done and go in the house and have a small beer and then go to bed.
1: Yeah, I've never gone the All-Star way. I've kind of wanted to because it opens up a lot more possibilities of what kind of radios I can use. I'm just using a WPFD software through a jumbo hotspot. Same thing. You know, it's a little far with the software on the SD card.
0: Kilo India 7 Hotel Uniform Bravo. I quite enjoy the All-Star system. I can do a lot. I can do a lot wherever I go. I do have my cell phone attached to a link in my basement of my house. That's how it's getting in. And you can be anywhere in the world and use this. It has no RF, really. It goes completely over the internet. And it just has to have a solid base station to accept the internet signals, and it goes back out. So look into the All-Star Linking System, allstarlinking.org, and you can read up on it. And there's a lot of projects to do and everything else.
1: Yeah, like I say, I'm kind of familiar with All-Star and Echo Link and all the others. I just haven't gone that route because I end up going down different rabbit holes, buying different equipment and different radios, and my attention span is short. I see something flashy, I gotta have it.

0: Well, sir, I don't want to hold up the East Coast Reflector too long. I was just trying to tell those other two guys that neither one of them were holding the repeater, and I guess the one guy was only a mile away from the repeater he was trying to hit. Yeah, good luck for him, because his signal was absolute garbage. If I can do this from all the way over here in Germany, then he must be doing something wrong.
1: Yeah, we never can tell. I'm only 10 miles from the East Coast Reflector repeater, but it's deaf. It can't hear me, and I can't hear it. But people much farther away than me, 20 miles from me, away from the repeater, you know, two times the distance, they can hit it. You know, it all depends on what kind of hole you're in. But yeah, it was a very, very bad signal. It was terrible. But the gentleman trying to tell him the signal was bad, and I think he sounded like he was mobile. Yes, he had a whole lot of cracks and stuff. Give me a four, Charlie Golf, the 73s, and I'll be off the repeater and monitoring.
0: Kilo India 7, Hotel Uniform Bravo. Lee in Germany, well, that wasn't very nice. Somebody just shut the whole repeater down and threw me off of the East Coast Reflector.
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1: AC4 UE, this is Kilo Kilo 7, Papa Zulu Echo. Full quieting, very clear signal, sounds great.
0: Very good. Yes, I realize I probably interrupted QSO there. My apologies. Got a station here that's been inactive about 5 years and just brought it back online. Could you tell me where you're located? We're a little curious. We're over here in Davie. Over.
1: This is Kilo Kilo 7, Papa Zulu Echo, transmitting out of Arizona off the N70KN repeater, linked to the reflector.
0: Yeah, it's magic. I have been an inactive ham for all too long, but I realize many of my favorite repeaters are linked now. So thanks for the shout from Arizona, and very grateful for you responding to me here.
1: No worries. Welcome back to the hobby. Have a great day in 7-3.
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2: Kilo India 7, Hotel Uniform Bravo, Lee in Germany. Yeah, next time you reboot the repeater there, sir, give the people a warning first, because I have no idea why I was thrown off of the All-Star link.

0: Hello, Lee. N7OKN, Phoenix.
1: N7OKN, Kilo India, 7, Hotel Uniform, Bravo Lee in Germany. Yeah, like I was saying, I don't know why I got thrown off of the All-Star system just now. The Echo Link system throws me out all 5 seconds, but the All-Star usually stays. So I guess he said that he restarted the computer, or restarted the repeater or something. Maybe he should give a warning next time first.
0: No, he was coming in on my repeater. Over in Mesa, Arizona. He didn't turn it off or anything. But he had a good signal, a good sound. But I wanted to say hi to you. Nice to hear you out there again. And I really enjoyed it. So was it yesterday or the day before or something? But yeah. You're sounding good, and just wanted to wave a hand.
1: Yeah, did I send you those pictures of that portable repeater that I built?
0: Well, I check my email regularly. I didn't see one. My email is john@qso.com, if you want to resend it.
1: Was I talking to you earlier today?
0: No. I'm the guy in Mesa, Arizona, that I talked to you yesterday. We had a very enjoyable QSO.
1: Yeah, I was talking with another John earlier today on the East Coast, and I got thrown off of that. I keep getting thrown off of the East Coast. Echolink doesn't hold the East Coast for me, and that's why I went to All-Star, and All-Star just shut me down completely, too.
0: Well, there is a timeout, and the timeout isn't just the courtesy beep. The repeater has to completely drop out, and then you wait half a second or a second, and after it's dropped out, after you hear the squelchy tail, then you can talk, and it's a new timer. I've gotten caught by that many times, where I'll just key up after the beep without it completely dropping out, and I'll time out the system. And it takes a minute or two for everything to come back up.
1: Yeah, no, I understand the timeout timer, but my complete screen went blank. It threw me actually off of the East Coast All-Star Network.
0: Okay. Screen went blank. Well, that tells me something local in your radio or your node, or I don't know what you have set up over there. But on mine, I have a ISSH into my All-Star ASL3 node, and I've set up some special menus that all I have to do is punch one key and press enter to do lots of different things, and it's worked out great for me.
1: Yeah, I haven't gotten that far yet with the ASL3. I'm still using the Ham VoIP from 2017. I'm about 80% blind to begin with, so it's going to take me a little bit longer to get an ASL3 set up.
0: Yikes. Okay, well, I'm sorry about that. Apparently, you've done well for yourself.

0: Yeah, well, I wasn't exactly blind when I started this deal. It's just been in the last 3 years and it's going downhill, so yeah, thank you anyhow. Do me a favor, I'm not anywhere near a computer. Go ahead and grab my Kilo India 7 Hotel Uniform Bravo at gmail.com and send me a short sentence, hi, we talked on this day or that day, so that I can write down your call sign and keep it, well, I got to write it down in approximately 4.5-inch long, tall letters so I can see it, but that's a different story altogether.
1: Okay, KI7BUP, correct? British units and pounds. BUP, BUP. I got it. KI7BUP at Gmail. All right, I'll send you a quick email.
0: Kilo India 7 Hotel Uniform Bravo. I'll say again, Kilo India 7 Hotel Uniform Bravo. Hotels under Bewerbung. I can't tell you what that means because that's a German word, but it fits.
1: Oh, got it. KI7 Hub. Gotcha. N7OKN. I'll clear with you. I'll send you a quick email.
0: N7OKN, Kilo India 7, Hotel Uniform Bravo Lee in Germany. Sir, thank you for the small QSO and a laugh or two as well. I've lost my dog. I got to find him. We're going in. Have a good night.
1: I'll cover you. You're going in. N7OKN clear.
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1: Hold on before I forget this email address. 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

0: Okay, I'm back in 7OKN, ready to talk. I don't remember who the station that was calling me first, but if you're still there, go ahead.
1: Yeah, QSL, KB5YZB. Mobile, Denver, Colorado. I just wanted to see how you guys were doing down there. Are you guys drying out?
0: No, we haven't been very wet, that's for sure. Yeah, we're dry over here.
1: Must have been New Mexico. I saw some video of a lot of flooding. I know that New Mexico did get hit quite hard, but I thought Phoenix and Tucson got hit just as hard from Hurricane Polo, I believe. Thought might you guys got some extra water down like Grand Canyon area. They said that the Grand Canyon was getting a lot of water from some of the runoff, but I didn't know if that was affecting you guys over there in Phoenix.
0: We had a couple of days of steady rain, but it was light rain, and it watered the yard real good. Nothing to write home about, nothing to make the ceiling leak anyway. So we're good over here. I live in Mesa, which is just east of Phoenix, a suburb.
1: Yeah, QSL, I'm up here in Denver, and water's always a high commodity. It's getting worse and worse, but they say that we're going to have a high snowpack this year for the Colorado River to be somewhat replenished, but it's going to, they said that if we have 7 years of 150% snowpack, it'll put Lake Mead and what's the other lake down there by the Hoover Dam back to a safe level again. I don't know if we'll do that. I don't know if we'll ever get back to that level, but anyway, just wanted to make sure you guys were okay down there, and good to hear you on the reflector. KB5YZB 73 Denver, Colorado.
0: Yeah, I keep tabs on that lake and Lake Mead. And you're talking about Glen Canyon Dam that backs up. What's the name of that lake over there by Page? I can't think of it. But anyway, that's Glen Canyon Dam. And that, you're right, that lake is really low, too. But Lake Mead is a big one. Lake Mead is the one they always worry about getting more empty.
2: Calling Ed?
1: Yeah, I believe it's
2: John,
1: a Lake Powell.
2: It's Lake Powell.
1: I just thought of it when you were talking. Is it Lake Powell?
0: Yeah, that's it.
1: Yeah, I went to the Hoover Dam as a kid with my parents back in, what was it, 1979, 1980. And I believe in 82 it was the highest it was ever recorded, I believe, if I'm correct. And when I went back, I was pictures don't do it justice if you're standing on the dam to see how far the water has receded. And it's it gets much lower, which it's expected to. If we don't have a large snowpack, it's going to affect some of those desert cities down there, like Las Vegas and California as well. So we're hoping to get a fairly large snowpack over here in Colorado, because they say that's the only thing that's going to save the lake at this point. And if that doesn't happen, it's going to be bad. Over.
0: Yep, you're right. Absolutely. But...

All righty, John. Well, good to talk to you. Like I said, I was just wondering how you guys were doing down there. I did see some pretty interesting flooding, and I thought it was coming out of Phoenix, but it may be coming out of New Mexico and those areas, because they did get hit hard too, as well. But you're going to need a lot more rain than that, and it doesn't need to come all at once to get everybody back up to where it needs to be. All right, 73 from Denver, Colorado. Appreciate the QSO. KB5 YCP.

0: Alpha Golf Yankee. Sorry, I missed the suffer, the prefix. This is KE7K. Good afternoon.
1: Yeah, how are you doing? I'm kind of far from the repeater here. I hope my signal doesn't keep dropping out in Central Europe and Arizona. Is that correct?
0: N7OKN returning after a dead battery.
2: Oh, that's great.
0: Welcome back, John. KE7K with the station there in Florida. I'm in Portland, Oregon. And at the moment, your signal is doing fine. I can tell you're mobile, maybe about 10% pass noise, but you're holding it. Your audio is good, so we can hear you over that, no problem. So, my name is Kevin. Like I said, I'm in Portland, Oregon, just cleaning up the carport here after a few projects over the last few days. And it sounds like John popped back in there, so I'll pass it to John, and he can pass it around to the Alpha Golf Yankee station in Florida. Go ahead, John, KE7K.
3: Yeah, well, I was talking to the station over in Denver, and I don't know how much I got out, but I unkeyed, and my radio was dead, so got a new battery. Actually got a different radio here. Yeah, we don't have to rehash all that. Station in Florida, go ahead. I'm going to bow out because I don't know what you guys are talking about. N7OKN.

0: KE7K, standing by, stationed in Florida, or stationed in Denver. If either one of you guys want to get back, feel free. Put down the radio until somebody comes back, though. KE7K.
1: Yeah, this is Kilo Romeo 4 Papa Golf Yankee Rod down here in Central Florida.

0: free. I'm going to put down the radio until somebody comes back, though. KE7K.
1: Yeah, this is Kilo Romeo 4 Papa Golf Yankee Rod down here in Central Florida.
0: Good afternoon. Again, Rod, where are you at in Central Florida? I'm originally from Tennessee. I live out in Portland now.
1: Central Florida, north of Orlando, north of DeLand, if you know where that is. Kilo Romeo 4, Papa Golf Yankee.
0: I know exactly where that is. I was in Orlando several times as a kid. Once my parents took me to Disney World, and then in high school we went as a band. They only went every 3 years, and I got to go. I was one of the lucky ones that was there for two trips. I went as a freshman and as a senior, and I actually ran into Mike K2CMT and Joe KO4FRR. Met them a few months ago when I went to St. Augustine for a concert and we were driving through.
1: Like I said before, the repeater here is far. The signal keeps fading in and out for me on the receive. I'm not sure if you're getting all this. So let me just, I appreciate the comeback. I will step off of here for a little bit. Kilo Romeo 4, Papa Golf Yankee Rod in Central Florida, and I'll be on the side.
0: Okay, Rod, nice to meet you. On our side, your receive signal is consistent. And there's a little bit of noise on it, like I said, but nothing that's a problem at all, and it wasn't fading in and out for us, so... Something going there on the receive side for you or the transmit side at the repeater, but we're hearing you just fine. 73 KE7K.

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1: No, I was calling N7OKN.
0: Okay, well, I'm sorry, misunderstood you. I mean, all the traffic here on I-77 headed home. FRNK, and I'm in central South Carolina, just north of Columbia, on I-77 and all the construction and the big trucks and all this kind of stuff, so that's probably why.

0: Is there a station in Grand Rapids, Michigan, trying to access the system? We're not getting anything but just quick keys. KE7K.
1: KE7K, I don't know if you're talking to me. This is Alpha Delta 8 Papa Yankee. I'm from Grand Rapids.
0: No, no negative. I wasn't calling you. There's a repeater there in Grand Rapids that keeps keying up. I think it's intentional. So just was giving them a call to make sure they didn't need some assistance. KE7K.
1: ADAPY, monitoring.

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1: Yeah, EAR, KE7K. Do you have a way...

0: to turn down your mic gain. I think I heard you this morning, and you had one transmission. It was real hot, and then the next transmission you came back, and it sounded great. So I'm not sure where the varying levels are coming from, but at the moment you're pretty hot, sir.
1: I think that was just my big mouth and too close to the radio. If I turn the audio down, I have to go into the CPS. I'm on a Motorola. So I have to go to the CPS and turn it down, but I just backed off the mic. Does that sound any better? I think it's KE7K.
0: Yeah, QSL, yeah, that's much better. I think you could probably still bring when you can get to the CPS there. Do bring your mic down a little bit, because with you backed out, you aren't clipping, but we're getting quite a bit of background noise. So I think if you bring your mic gain down and then maybe get back into the microphone like you were before, you'd be doing good. But yeah, until then, just stay out of the mic a little bit. My name is Kevin. I'm located in Portland, Oregon.
1: Okay. Well, a big truck came by just as you told me what your name is, according to I have it from the old days, you know, HF and whatever other radios I was running. I was eating the mic, so, you know, I was just, you know, showing off mic some a little while ago. Running a 7550 Motorola here with a zero hotspot.
0: All right, gotcha. I'm on a radioless note here at the house at the moment. When I first called you, I think I was on an HT. I've got a little all-star note here at the house on UHF and VHF, although the VHF is steered to a local repeater that I archive their audio for them. So I don't actually come in and out on that side of it, but I got a node that can do both.
1: All right, you sound great. I don't know if you're coming through your all-star node or what, but sounds great here in South Carolina. All right, it's getting kind of busy out here on the East Coast. People trying to get home. That's about it. So 73s, we'll see you. Thank you a lot for coming. Go about that audio, and I'll look at it and see what I can do. Okay, I think it's KE7K in Portland, W4EAR near Columbia, South Carolina, and I'm clear.
0: 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I'm going to head back outside and finish up a few projects I had. I want to be done before the Braves game starts at 3 o'clock my time. They're starting 6 o'clock East Coast time, so got to be ready for that. 7-3, mobile safe, KE7K.
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0: Good afternoon, Bob. This is Kyle, KG4JPL. Kind of new. I think this is a node of some sort, but I've never used it before. Over.
1: Well, Kyle, you've run across the East Coast Reflector. 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I'm located in Spring Grove, Pennsylvania.
0: Oh, that is pretty fascinating. Yeah, I'm down here near Florida. That's Gulf Coast, about 50 miles north of Tampa. Over.
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0: It's really good stuff. I'll make sure to monitor and keep it on this frequency and listen out, see what I hear. Thanks for picking me up.
1: Well, Kyle, thanks for trying us out. We take great pride in the way this system works and all the people that are out here. You have a great rest of your day. Be safe. 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KV3, SNF.
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0: KVA4MMX KV3S, and you think you scared him off, or he was just in a hurry?
1: Well, I don't know. I have my camera turned off, so it's not my image. No idea. I'm just I paused a little bit to respond because I'm driving, and I figured, you know, if somebody doesn't pick it up, I'll say hello. So maybe didn't wait too long. So see that happen a lot. So how are you doing, Bob?
0: Doing really well, thank you. Hope you're doing the same. Just plodding along, reading my books.
1: Gotcha. Yeah, the reflector's been a little interesting the past few days. So, you have yourself a wonderful day, and I'm in bumper-to-bumper traffic now, headed south on the Florida Turnpike. Probably be at least another hour or more before I get home. Just doing some work up at a hospital. So, turns out it wasn't an air conditioning issue. It's a, I don't know, water getting inside the ceiling space issue. But in any event, 7-3, and have yourself a wonderful rest of the day. And I will try to keep my patience in check dealing with this traffic.
0: I don't know how you do it. I tell you, it's amazing. Our infrastructure up here in the Northeast is getting so far behind that traffic is terrible here too. Have a good day. Good to hear you. Be safe. AB3SNM.
1: You as well. Not sure if I ID, you know, then again, I ID way too much. But this is my last transmission for a little bit. K4MMX, everyone, have a great day.

KQ4 UPK. I just want to say, hey, Craig, and drive safe and have a good day. And I'll talk to you later, buddy.

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1: 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KQ4 UPK.
0: Is this radio working, sir?
1: Yeah, I just said that to you. Your radio's working, and the audio is good.

0: Hey, Chris. I heard you, heard what you said. Yeah, I'm in bumper-to-bumper traffic here. Way up north on my way home. So, might give you a call later. I still got that computer. Boy, did that turn into a nightmare. Don't want to really even talk about it on the radio at the moment, but wound up having to just simply start all over from scratch and install Windows as a clean install. Don't quite understand what happened, but in any event, that's what I'm going to be focusing on for the next couple hours after I get home. But perhaps I'll give you a chat before, a call or something before I go to bed. It's going to be going back up to West Palm again tomorrow, another hospital. So I'll give you a shout later. This is Craig K4MMX. I'm not going to respond if you say something bad, just so you know, because I'm driving and trying to avoid, shall we say, bumper cars.
1: Oh, absolutely. I totally understand, but if you have time and you're not too busy or you're not too tired, I love a nice chat. Have a good day and focus on the road, man. I don't want anything to happen. God forbid. All right, I'll talk to you later. 7-3 is Craig.
0: Oh, I'll just tell you real quick, because I'm not moving this very second. Remember last night, I think we spoke about my year-end review was coming up. Remember that?
1: Yes, I do. Yes, I do.
0: Well, it just happened. I got an email. I guess my boss doesn't want to actually meet up because the email, the official process, blah, blah, blah, says that we already have a meeting to discuss, which discussion to me is just a waste of time. But in any event, it was good. So no negativity on it. So I guess no changes at the present time, though I need to start focusing on some more training. We'll talk about that on the phone. So let me let you go. I'll give you a ring later. Maybe while I'm waiting for something to download or install, I'll hit you. Catch you later. 7-3 for the moment. K4MMS.
1: That's great, Craig. I that's exactly what I expected it to be. Thumbs up, buddy. I'll talk to you later. Look forward to it. Be safe out there.

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1: Hey, Chris, one more thing, that audio level thing. Did you guys ever figure out, is that, like, on the repeater end? I can't really get into the whole conversation, but I think you said you had an all-star node and you need a little bit of help setting it up or something. So maybe that'll be the solution.
0: Yeah, the I guess it's on the repeater side because that's what you know. Every radio, it's the how the guy said he could tell by the squelch tail. I would love how to learn how to be able to tell if you know something's wrong with it by the squelch tail. I never thought of asking him, but yeah, it's the repeater. Anyways, I don't want to keep your eyes on the road, buddy. And look forward to talking to you later.
1: Okay. Talk to you a little later, Gabriel MMX. I'm going to go put some music on, try to smooth the nerves.
0: Yeah, that always does help, a good idea. Put on some music. Or do you want me to sing you a song? I don't. God forbid you ban me. All right, buddy. 73s, and like I said, I look forward to our chat later. And congratulations again.

06 from November, November, that's selling equity again, standing by. CEO 06 in November, November.

quarter year was coming in, that was a complete catastrophe. I think probably you're way over-modulated, KB3, and F.

0: Just over the sensitivity of my microphone and try again. This is India 06, uniform, November. And thank you, sir, for the report. And let's try again.
1: However far you took your microphone down, do it the same thing again, please. We're starting to understand you a little bit.

0: each by the last descent, this is India Zulu 6, uniform November, November. Zulu 6, uniform November, November, calling Echolink via repeater India Whiskey 6, Charlie uniform Yankee.
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0: Chris, he was so darn quick, we never heard him say thank you. DBD3SNM.
1: Yeah, I was like, oh, I was thinking, okay. And then you came on, that was funny, Bob. That's okay.

0: Hello, up in Vermont, Kilo Golf Eye, the Fox Romeo, Quebec, over.
1: Yeah, KG5FRQ from N1HC, November 1 Hotel Charlie. Name's Horace, I'm in northwestern Vermont, and just thought I'd give you a quick radio check there. Sounding good.
0: Yeah, N1HC from KG5FRQ. We just barely got out here to the shed and on QSO1 and obviously on All Star anyway. Some nice ice cold coffee and getting the afternoon going here. Got a long afternoon ahead, so got some things I've got to get done today or tonight. So anyway, thank you, Hearth. And name here is Gardner. Golf Alpha Romeo Delta River Echo Romeo. Location: Carlsbad, New Mexico.
1: Okay, Doug. Very good. Well, I just got back from the grocery store, and I'm putting all the stuff in the refrigerator, and radio sitting on top of the refrigerator, so that means I didn't have to go far. I'll catch you later. Have a good afternoon there. You've got a lot more afternoon left than we have. 73N1HC.
0: Yeah, roger. Yeah, it's 4:48 y'all guys' time. Almost evening over there. Anyway, 73's from KG5FRQ. We are listening and standing by.
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1: Kilo Echo 8, Yankee India Kilo, go ahead.
0: This is Gary from Central Florida, Tavares, Florida.
1: Hello, Gary. This is Robert. I am from West Virginia, the Eastern Panhandle, in a little town called Augusta.
0: That's great. Nice, actually, nice and clear here. It's, I mean, the weather's not clear here. We've been raining all day, but your signal's nice and clear. I just got off of 20. It's just blowing up and too noisy to even talk on.
1: I was on 20 earlier today, and it was dead silent here. Sunshine, and we had a high of 43 this morning. Supposed to drop back down and be cold again, which is pretty typical for this area. But no, I actually answered you there because I'm testing out a new node. I'm running it off of a headset, and then I was just curious, is my audio okay, and does everything sound good?
0: Roger, you are nice and clear. It's like you're down the block from me. What are you running?
1: I'm set up on QSO1, and then I'm running, what's the name of the headset? Soundcore Pro into my Galaxy cell phone.
0: That's awesome. I'm talking to you on a Bofang. Set up with a Yagi antenna. I'm pushing, I think, 10 watts.
1: Oh, copy. K-E-A-Y-K for identification. No, I have another node that runs on an FTM500 that's linked to a repeater up here, and we link into the Appalachian Repeater Association. But I just started messing around with QSO1 for bench testing, and then I can also log into my node to talk back home no matter where I'm at because I travel a lot. So we were doing some different things with some different platforms, trying to make communications a little more open. Just having fun with ham radio. You know how it goes. K-8-Y-K, over to you.
0: Hotel Charlie. I talked to a gentleman who was on a cruise ship that was running off of his phone remote back to his headquarters in Fort Lauderdale, and he was down, they were cruising down around the Antarctic. So this is just getting better all the time.
1: Oh, yeah, the technology's great. I really like the ability to do it. And I have a radioless node, but using this particular app, off of my desktop is just so much better, and I can get so much better audio out of it than I can through any, you know, the other traditional ways. But no, I'm a big fan. I think it works well, and it allows us to communicate more with each other and not so much through social media platforms. So I like it myself. But listen, I'm going to have to sign off. It was great talking to you. Thanks for giving me the audio report, and you do sound good yourself. Your audio's right there and getting her done. So thanks for the call and the response. I don't remember call signs that easily. It takes me a little bit, but mine's Kilo Echo 8, Yankee India Kilo, and thank you for the conversation. You have a good one, and until we meet again.
0: Have a great day, and keep pushing the digital envelope. I do some wind link myself.

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1: I didn't quite get the call from there. Kilo Bravo 9, Tango Zulu, Quebec. Got you for joining in the event.
0: Kilo 4, Yankee Golf Delta.
1: Yeah, Kilo 4, Yankee Golf Delta, KB19, looks like you. How are you doing this afternoon?
0: Doing pretty good. Name here is Russ, Roger Uncle Sugar Sugar. And we're in Savannah, like I said, and we're actually talking on a little hand unit K-Sun setup where we can get on with it. And you're sounding great down here. Go ahead.

Yeah, Russ. Got Jim here, Joy India Mike, up here in central Illinois. I'm down along not too far off at Interstate 70, probably about, I'd say about maybe 50 miles east of St. Louis, Missouri, in south central Illinois. Then we got a nice sunny day here. Definitely. And I'm coming through on, I'm using my Qualshane K1 here, nice little radio for front, and using it, and I've got a little hot spot in the bedroom. Doesn't take up much room. It's one of them Amazon dealies, but it works. I've still got to get some ferrite beads and put around the cable going to the Raspberry Pi, but besides that, it's not a bad little, for the setup, for as reasonable as it is, not bad.

0: Very good. This is a self-contained unit that I'm using here. It doesn't have to have a hot spot. And we've used it for a while, but been trying to get a hot spot up and running. I'm not going to be able to stay in too long. I was demonstrating here for a visitor, and so we got some other stuff we got to do, but I did want to holler at you. I heard you when you gave a call a minute ago, but have a great day, and we'll catch you a little bit later. K4YGD in Savannah.
1: All right, no problem there, Russ. No problem. I can understand. It's nice to do some demonstration. I'm sitting here watching my daughter. She'll be 7 in December, so she's just over there watching her iPad, getting ready to go to tumbling. But I thought I'd fire up the radio for a few minutes there. Be safe. If you ever hear me back on there, go ahead and throw your call sign back out at me. Don't be discouraged. I'm either here on HF or on the digital mode, CMR fusion and that. So you never know where you might catch me around. 73s, be safe down there. Hopefully the weather's going good in your neck of the woods. KB9T, looks like you. I'll be clear but listening for a little bit.
0: 73.

0: was that, an N7? Was that KON? Or am I not correct there? KB9G. Looks like you.
1: Oh, yeah, KB9T, N70KN. It's John in Phoenix. How are you?
0: Yeah, N70KN. Sean. Got Jim here, Joey, India, Mike. Nicole's Kilo, Bravo 9, Tango, Zulu, Quebec. I'm up here in South Central Illinois, not too far off of Interstate 70 there. Definitely not doing too bad. How's your day going out there?
1: Oh, not too bad. Just working slowly to get all the paperwork and all the insurance in alignment and all of that stuff, so that I can eventually go back to work. I'm on short-term disability right now, so. What's your story? Where do you work at?
0: I'm what they call an on-site account manager, or on-site manager. I'm salaried. I work for a custodial company. We have about 300 places throughout the U.S. that we contract for. And I have about 16 people underneath of me, and I do the hiring and help them out with paperwork, training, make sure everyone's there. I mean, all sorts of stuff like that. So basically, I have to do what some of your people do when you have, like, if someone gets injured, I got to help them set up, like, workman's comp and get the paperwork rolling on that, or FMLA, or insurance. I do all deal with a lot of that. So I definitely know what it is, but been doing it for a little over a year. It's a pretty decent job. I was doing other things before then, but it's not bad. This ain't too bad, and they're a growing company, so it gives me a chance to possibly move up to, like, a regional or something like that later on down the road.
1: Okay, Jim, very good. My name is John, and like I said, I'm in the Phoenix area, in a suburb of Phoenix called Mesa. Midway through your transmission, you went from 120-cycle hum that was low-keyed, not worth mentioning, to a 60-cycle sawtooth wave that's really loud. Something happened during the middle of your transmission. You might want to listen to it on the East Coast Reflector website, where it says listen here, or whatever it says there. But yeah, probably want to take care of that.
0: Yeah, I think it's something to do with the I've got some ferret beads coming. That's for the power cable going to the pie. I don't think, you know how they are, they're not shielded very good. So that's what I'm most likely thinking it is.
1: I have like 6 Raspberry Pis all powered up, you know, running web servers and whatnot. And they're all connected to one bus, a 5-volt bus coming off of a heavy-duty voltage converter. What do they call those? Buck converters. It converts from 24 volts to 5 volts. And I've been very surprised to have whisper quiet audio. And the whole thing is powered by my solar panels and a big 30 kilowatt battery arrangement. So there you go. Anyway, so you have your own node. Are you coming in the ECR through All-Star, or how are you doing it?
0: I have my own All-Star node. I'm coming through ECR on All-Star there. Yeah, I've had some people tell me, and like I said, I think mine's just a power cord. I've got a cheaper power cord. I've got the right supply and the right voltage from it, but I just got a cheaper cord going from the supply from the wall wart to the Raspberry Pi, and I'm thinking that's my issue. I already replaced the ferrite beads on the cable going from the hotspot, or from the Pi to the hotspot, and it seemed like it cut quite a bit of a down. So I got them coming in the next couple of days, so hopefully that'll 100% fix the issue there. I also play around with DMR and Fusion, too.
1: Yeah, I noticed your pre-emphasis is on, set really high. In other words, it's real crisp. Lots of highs. And I fiddled around with my All-Star Raspberry Pi a lot before I got the audio curve that I wanted. And it turned out for me, I had to turn on pre-emphasis and de-emphasis to get the right balance, which doesn't make sense for one, because one's receive and one's transmit, but oh well, it works.
0: Oh, yeah. Yeah, I completely understand it. And I may have to do that, go in and play around and check around. I think I might have my pre-emphasis on. So, I mean, that's just one thing. I've dialed down the audio a little bit to help out, but I still think I need to get in there, tweak around with it, get it a little bit better.
1: Yeah, the higher level buzz is back now. Just to let you know, you probably won't like it if you listen to the streaming audio on the ECR website, but just thought I'd let you know in case you didn't, and you already do. So, anyway, let's see, what else? Well, I got nothing else. Do you got something else? Or otherwise, I'll sign with you.

0: No, you're okay. I'm trying to sit here and listen to it. Hopefully it'll be coming through here in a minute. But yeah, I'll check it out. I'll get on to the, yeah, I can tell. I maybe need to go in and do some audio adjustment. And it may be something in the software that's hurt. I'll check it out a little bit. I do appreciate it. And like I said, I have got some fixes coming to hopefully get a fix here soon. I'll say 73, so go ahead and let you go. KB19, looks like you.
1: 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I'll be listening.
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0: Yeah, that last station, I wasn't prepared to listen closely. I heard you, but I didn't comprehend it. My brain was somewhere else. N7OKN, were you calling me?
1: OKM, this is November 5, Oscar Julia Golf N5 WZG. Oh, just, the name is Joe Julian Oscar Golf. I'm just trying to get a signal report on the portable on the car going through a repeater. We just did some work on the repeater, just checking to see how it sounds.
0: Now, your audio is awfully low. And I had to turn my volume all the way up to hear you. So, that's the honest opinion that I, the most honest opinion I could give. And other than that, you sound clear. No path noise. So, you're hitting the repeater good. You just... need to turn that mic gain up or whatever it is you do on your nose.
1: Well, I don't know. It's fine going through the repeater. Must be the dude. It's a link at a house, so maybe that may be a little bit lower over there. But anyway, thank you. Thank you for the radio chat. And have a good day. This is Joe, Julian Oscar. And 5 weeks.
0: All right, Joe. Well, I hope you find it. And hope you get the link fixed. N7OKN, listening.

0: 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John, I've been trying to get a hold of you for a little bit. K7NCN.
1: Maybe I should duck into hiding again. Who'd want to talk to you? Kidding. Hi, Neil.
0: You can't hide.
1: No, I suppose I can't. But, I'm sure if I had my radio off for a month, you would email me and say, "Hey, John, what's up? Where are you? What happened to you?" And I still can't hide.
0: No, I think I'd just come and knock on the door. I have a question for you, since you are the guru of computer stuff. I'll just leave it at that.
1: Oh, the stuff that computers are made from. I don't know. Depends on your question.
0: Well, I suspect that at your level, this is a first grader's question. So I have a D-Star. Well, let me back up. Are you using Allmon, which I guess the new term is Supermon, and the latest is Supermon 2. Do you use that, or do you access it?
1: You know, back when I was doing ham VoIP, I loaded Allmon and Allmon 2, and I thought, I can do better than this of what I want to do. So I made my own Linux menus, and I bypassed all the GUI stuff. I'm familiar with it. I can't tell you how to install it or anything anymore. It's been too long.
0: Okay, well, I think I'm going to kill myself with a rubber spoon. I have a D-Star radio, and I use it occasionally, and I call them D-Star radio, and it's so much easier to use and I don't know if you have anything to do with D-Star, but it's a bizarre. The only thing worse, I think, is this new stuff with Brandmeister and all of that. Let me reset. So this is what's frustrating me to the point of stabbing myself to death with a rubber knife. Two or three days ago, I logged in. You know, I did my IP address and everything you need to do at Supermon, and it just came right up. And I've messed with this thing for 3 days now, and I cannot access it again. So I have a couple of questions for you, and let me reset, and I'll throw them at you. K7NCN. So I understand that my computer, my desktop, let's say, has to be on the same internal network, the same LAN, I guess, would be the correct term. But the question I have is, through my router, I have 5G and just, you know, not 5G. Does the one computer, my desktop, trying to access my Raspberry Pi, do they have to be on the same either the basic network or the 5G?
1: Well, yes. And the way you can know is if IP addresses are within the same network. In other words, if you have like 192.168.1.x for your computer, make sure your Raspberry Pi is connecting at 192.168.1. a different number, and you'll know it be on the same network. And so, yeah, that would have to be that way.
0: Okay, I'm smart enough to have figured all that out. Let's say I'm 192.168.0.1. And you know, my Raspberry Pi, of course, has a number at the end. But I'm just curious. I guess what's confusing me is I do need to tell my syntax, I need to tell it what port to look at, but I don't think I need to tell it to go to 192.168.0.1, port something, and then the actual 192.168.0.whatever the Raspberry Pi is.
1: You're right. You won't have to put in different addresses. 192.168.0.0 or .0.1, I mean, would be your router. You don't have to address the router to get to your Pi if it's on the same network. You simply address the Pi directly, 192.168.1.15, which is what my Pi is on. So if you're going to SSH into it, then you could use SSH and get right on the command console on the Pi from your desktop computer. That's the way I always do it. And if you're going to be editing files, use the same protocol, but there's another piece of software called WinSCP that allows you to connect via SSH into your computer and edit the files directly as if they were on your own computer. So I don't know if that answers your question.
2: And for Sim for comment?
0: Okay, comment. Please stand by for just a second. Yes, John, absolutely. You know, bless his soul, wherever it is right now. Tony, W70FS, was my, you know, guru. That's who I went to. And I know the poor man would get frustrated with me because I ain't real smart. But, I think I can figure it out from there. And I have used PuTTY to SSH. I'm a little reluctant to do that because I could possibly launch the little ballistic missiles if I start mucking around with software, but I think you've got me going down the right path. Let me go to the comment. Go ahead, comment.
2: I struggle with the same issue that you're describing the outer limits of. A lot of times it tends to be the Pi came back up and DHCP assigned a different IP than you were connecting to at first when you were accessing Supermon or Supermon 2. So you need to scan your network to find out what IP the Pi is living at.
3: Well, I don't know who was that bursting in without any considerations, but I'm the one who wanted to make a comment. The way I set it up mine, on modern routers, there are a couple of things you need to look for. One is the access control. And it have a couple of options. Allow new devices to connect to or disallow new devices to connect to. What you need to find out first is your PI IP address. Then make it allow, allow new devices to connect, and then you may have to reboot your PI, so the PI IP address registered, and then you save it into that allowed list. Then there is also, should be an option to reserve IP address for that PI. You enter your IP address and the MAC address and save it so the IP address is not changed every time you reboot your PI.
0: All right, let me see if I got it there. Hold on. And
1: okay,
0: had
1: I got
0: a triple going there. So
1: yeah, basically, what he was saying was true there.
0: At this point, I'd like to kind of halt everything and turn it back over to John.
1: So
0: M7OK.
1: But if you're on a wired network, you don't have to worry about allowing or disallowing. Everything's allowed automatically. If you're on a wireless, allowing and disallowing are very real things on your router, and you'll find those settings. It'll be called different in different routers, but they're there. So back over to you, Neil.
0: Oh, wow, this gets really hairy. Thanks, John. I think we doubled for the first part of that. So I'm fairly well versed in messing around inside of my router. I learned that the hard way a number of years ago. So my router is set up so that no matter what I base, almost no matter what I do, my extension number on the end of the IP address comes back to the same Raspberry Pi or my TV or whatever it is. It will always come back to the same one unless I go directly with Ethernet or wireless. So I'm plugged directly in. So I think I've got enough information to really stump myself. Let me reset. Okay, I'm back. So the next issue is going to be once I can get into Supermon, I've forgotten my password. So now I'm going to have to do, John, what you told me to do. I'm going to have to go in PuTTY or SSH into the file and change my password, and I think I can still do that. So thanks, everyone. Back to you, John. Raspberry Pi or my TV or whatever it is, it will always come back to the same one unless I go directly with Ethernet or wireless. So I'm plugged directly in. So I think I've got enough information to really stump myself. Let me reset. Okay, I'm back. So the next issue is going to be once I can get into Supermon, I've forgotten my password. So now I'm going to have to do, John, what you told me to do, and I'm going to have to go in PuTTY or SSH into the file and change my password, and I think I can still do that. So thanks, everyone. Back to you, John. Well, I didn't mean to double with you.

0: I'm going to have to do, John, what you told me to do, and I'm going to have to go in PuTTY or SSH into the file and change my password, and I think I can still do that. So thanks, everyone. Back to you, John.
1: Well, I didn't mean to double with you at first there. I did key up and say, let me see if I got it. And when I unkeyed, there was nothing there, so I figured I had it. Yeah, okay. Well, as long as you have enough information, that's fine. Is your goal to use PuTTY and to use WinSCP?
0: Well, if there was nothing there, that was me, John. There is very little here. So what happened is, being a techie tweaker, I have to mess with things. So I reset my D-Star, my radio. I didn't do anything to the Raspberry Pi, but I reset everything in the radio. And so to answer your question, if you go into Supermon, you can set up repeaters and repeater linking significantly easier than trying to do it by hand or with Chirp or the ICOM software. So the ultimate goal is to get back to where I can control my D-Star network. So step one, I've got to get to the Raspberry Pi, the DV Mega. Then step two, Supermon, where I can go in and manipulate some things easier than trying to do it by hand.
1: Okay, yeah, I took a different approach to that. I made it so that when I connect to the console of my Raspberry Pi, that just the Linux prompt itself, it brings up a menu, and I can press E to connect to ECR, and it disconnects the other networks. I just hit W and enter to go to the WIN system, or I hit L, enter, and it goes to local only, because I have a repeater, not just a simplex node, and a myriad of other things. T for tune menu, H for a listing of all of the shortcuts. I got about 15 of them, and a lot of them are just common Linux commands that you would do anyway, and I don't have to type it all out. I don't like typing long words.
0: Well, John, bless your soul. That's why we have you, you kind of people. That was real good syntax out there. And again, my original guy was Tony, and you know, unfortunately, he's gone. Because he did tons and tons of those things. In fact, let me reset real quick. Over on the other system that you mentioned, he spent a few months manipulating radios and different software. And he had pretty much come down to the one issue that we all know we had with the guy with the real foul mouth. He had come up with a way to turn that guy off. He realized or recognized that there was this specific delay after the guy, he would key up, unkey, and then key right back up. Anyway, Tony had him cut off for a long time, and I know you'll believe it, but a lot of people may not,

0: system, people didn't want to use it and didn't want to hear it.
1: Human nature. If I didn't come up with it, I don't want to use it. That's pretty universal. All right, Neil. I got to get going here. Anything else you got before we say sayonara?
0: Ah, so, tomodachi no, sayonara-san. That was a little Japanese for, yes, I'll say goodbye to you, my friend. No, I thank you very, very much. And again, I'm you sound better and better every day. And I'm really, honestly happy to hear that you're doing well. You take care, John, and hello to the family. K7NCN 73.
1: Well, thank you, Neil. I do appreciate the prayers, and I feel them, too. I got nothing else, and 7OKN clear.
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0: K7NCN.
1: I think you got chopped off mixed
0: up
1: there,
0: and unfortunately,
1: sure.
0: The mix-up, you could have two or four confused. So I'm K7NCN.
1: Top of the afternoon to you. It's
0: the other gentleman was N7OKN, so I'm not sure which person you're calling.
2: Nice double. Copied both of you. The NKN one was the one I was looking for. Is that an N or a K? I'm sorry. Go ahead. W4KR.
1: Let me see if I got it. Yeah. N7, Oscar, Kilo, November, OKN. Only known native. So, that's me, John in Phoenix.
2: John, I'm going to sign. I was looking for the other guy, but we're all in kind of a confused mode here, so I'll just sign out. This is W4KR Walhalla, South Carolina. Take care.
1: Go ahead and take it, Neil.
0: All righty, John, thanks. The Carolina station, W4, and I didn't get the rest. This is K7, Kilo 7, November, Charlie November. So I think you were looking for me. Please go ahead.
2: Yeah, okay, and I believe your name is Neil. My name is Sam, Sierra Tango Alpha November, and I'm located in the northwest corner of South Carolina. One of the question I was going to raise to you is about how many different repeater systems are tied to this system. Go ahead.
0: Oh my goodness! I can't tell you. This is what's called the ECR, Echo Charlie Romeo, ECR reflector, and I'll take a wag, and I'm sure one of the controllers, there's a guy up in New York that's on here a lot, will come back and tell you, but I would suspect at any time of the day or night, there are probably over 100 people connected. They have reflectors, I guess they're reflectors, in Texas, in New York, in, Florida. So I would guess that there's probably over 100 people that can hear us right now.
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2: KE7K, go ahead.
3: I appreciate you letting me jump in. I'm just actually sitting here looking at the monitor, and we have 348 connections on All-Star and 17 on IRLP. So some of those 348 on All-Star might be like myself with just a single node here, or those may be on a larger repeater. Or maybe a system that has multiple repeaters coming in to us through one node. So we're right around 400, close to 400 at the moment for the TechNet coming up here in about a couple hours. We'll probably get over 500. Back to you.
2: Okay, thank you. Yeah, thanks. Interesting. Looked at the bubble a while back, and I couldn't count that high. But it's very interesting, and very very efficient system. It's well engineered. Anyway, Neil, where are you located out in Seven Land? T7NKN W4KR.
0: So I am K7NCN, and yeah, it gets confusing, especially when John and I are on here and we have so many letters the same. I'm south of Phoenix, Arizona, literally exactly between Phoenix and Tucson in what's called Santan Valley area. I originally got my call sign in Washington State, which is where I was born and raised. So back to the ham stuff. This is a wonderful network. I'm coming in through, I have my own little node, my little Raspberry Pi and my node, and I connect the OIP basically through the internet to a repeater in Texas, which is connected to the main hub. There's another system, if you're interested, called the WIN system, W-I-N, and that's primarily to the west. Let me reset real quick. So both of those systems, and I was way off when I said 100, will have well over 100. Obviously, the ECR has almost 400. The other system out west, they always have around 200. And it's so interesting because you have England, Scotland, Ireland, Australia. Those are very common on here. And I've actually talked to Israel, South Africa, New Zealand. There's a Japanese station that comes on here almost every afternoon here in about a half an hour. So it's literally sitting here by the pool in the backyard talking all over the world with a little HT on 0.1 watt.
2: Yeah, it's fascinating. My system's about the same as yours, single node, and I'm using a little HT with putting out about the same power because I'm about 40 feet away from the thing right now. It's sitting, the node is sitting in our living room behind a picture on a table, and you wouldn't know it's there, and it's been of course tied to my mesh system, which is only about a month old. Anyway, appreciate the information. What's the do you recall the the node number of the wind system. Go ahead. Okay, it was an early one. Very good. Well, thank you. As I said, my name is Stan. I'm in the northwest corner of South Carolina, about 30 miles east of the Georgia border and about 30 miles south of the North Carolina border. South Carolina, you know, is an inverted triangle, and I'm right up in the upper west point. Sitting at an elevation of about 1,200 feet. Thanks for coming back before. I appreciate it. And the other station, thank you as well for your information. Take care, Neil. We'll see you again. This is W4KR.
0: All right, Stan. It was very nice to speak with you. And in the ham world, I'm pretty new. I think I've been a ham for like 9 years, maybe 10 years. So I'm still a new guy when you get to talking to some of these other folks. But I really enjoy it. I've been too lazy to move up a level from tech. I do have an HF radio, but I'm too lazy to go take the test. My bad. Anyway, Stan, you take care, and South Carolina is a beautiful state. I've been through there. K7NCN73.
2: Okay, I held up an extra second there because my node was IDing. One thing I forgot to mention. You mentioned before that you're about halfway between Phoenix and Tucson. He's passed away now, a good friend who lived on the north side of Tucson. His call was W7ARS, but he's long gone. He passed away, oh gosh, between 15 and 20 years ago. As far as licenses are concerned, I got my extra class license back in 78 and originally had been on the air about 20 years before that. So you're talking to an old timer here. Take care. And I've heard VKs on here, and I've heard a number of the Brits on here as well. My son lives in London, and he's a ham also. He has a British call, and we do most of our communicating either on Signal or 20 meter CW. Take care in 73s. Have a good day. W4KR.
0: Oh, wow, we could tie this thing up for hours. CW, I learned CW in the Navy, it probably wouldn't take me but a few months to get back up to speed, but, back in my school days of the Navy, we were copying 25 groups, was pretty common, but it's really funny. Copying it and sending it are so different, but anyway, I'll let you go, Stan. You have a great day. It's probably getting past dinner time there. And thanks for the chat, and I'll be listening for you. K7NCN73.
2: Okay, Neil. Sending and different are sending and receiving are really two different disciplines. And I can chug along. I'm not going to say the number. I can leave CW alone for 6 months, and in about 5 minutes, it all reappears. So it's it's interesting. You mentioned the Navy. That's fascinating. I served some time on a what was a Navy hospital ship back in the late 60s, and we had I have a receiver here that came from the Navy originally. It's a, it was a an RCA CR-88 that is circa mid World War II, and I've got some fairly modern sideband equipment that I use on 40 meters a lot. But I like that RCA receiver better than the rest. I forget the Navy nomenclature. It's five digit, you know, one of those five digit codes. It was originally part of a diversity system. Anyway, I've tied it up here long enough. K7NCN W4KR. Take care.
0: So the hospital ships are Hope and Mercy. Those are the two newest ones, and they're probably 50 years old. I know that sounds familiar. I cut my teeth on an R390, which, we could get 8,700 people coming in talking about that, and I don't want to do that, so. Have a good day, Stan. Thanks for the chat. K7NCN.
2: The ship I was on was originally called the Consolation. It was a. It started out. The keel was laid in the middle of World War II, and it was outfitted initially as a C4 cargo ship. And then it was converted to the Consolation, and it was preparing to see service in the Korean conflict. But by the time the ship was ready to sail, the Korean thing had come to an end. So it sat out in California, out of Fremont, for gosh, another 15 or 18 years, and Project Hope, People to People Health Foundation, leased it from the Navy, and we used it for medical training in South America, but we eventually converted to land stations because it was costing, at that time it was costing about $7 million a year to keep the ship running, and we could plant a permanent station that would never have to move, and that was it. Hey, I keep babbling on here. Take care, man. W4KR. We look forward to seeing you again soon.
4: KL5IS.

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1: 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Kilo 3 Whiskey Golf.
0: Appreciate that, Kilo 3 Whiskey Golf. This is KL5IS. I'll try to talk into the microphone a bit more.

0: Yeah, that was a bit louder. I think you're on the right track, or if you have a microphone gain, maybe turn that up a little bit. Best of luck to you, Kilo 3 Whiskey Golf.
1: Again, I appreciate it. I'll go ahead and go back to monitoring. Kilo 3 Whiskey Golf, Kilo Lima 5 India Sierra. Thanks again.
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0: Now I'm on a high rise, but how's the thing?

0: Well, you sounded good at the very beginning, and then all of a sudden you kind of broke up. Over.
1: Cop, I'm not sure if that's interference or what. They had a timer. I know I said, I thought I said the, I wouldn't have said the timer, but it must be about 25, 30 seconds. So I may go up there tomorrow and adjust the timer for transmit.
0: You talking about the transmitter tail, or you're talking about the TX delay?
1: The transmitter. After 25 seconds, it drops out. Maybe 20 seconds. I'm going to go up there and change it to 255 seconds.

0: All right, well, sounds good. 300 seconds would be what, 60 times 3, 180? Shouldn't be any more than 3 minutes, and then it should time out.
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1: I took it off, Kev. VE3EBZ.
0: Yeah, very good, Kev. Yeah, that call sign doesn't match up with the New Hampshire state there. Had me a little confused. Good afternoon, KE7K.
1: Yeah, I noticed that too. A little strange. I don't know where PD is. I think that's Netherlands, but I'm not sure. Anyway, we'll catch you in about an hour on the net. VE3BZ.
0: Okie dokie. KE7K.

0: I can give you a radio check. I don't know how quick it'll be. I was able to hear you clear.
1: Ah, caught you on the end there. Thank you very much for the audio check. I was wondering if my audio was operational again. I was down for a little while this afternoon. But you're the answer to my dreams come true. It looks like I'm back on the air. Hey, thank you for the radio check. This is KE2GAT, and I will be 7-3 with you. Thank you so much. Have a wonderful evening. 7-3.
0: Gee, thanks for the compliment. Usually people are running away from the junkyard dog. Have a good day. Enjoy the East Coast Reflector. EB3SNM.
1: Oh, my pleasure. 7-3, buddy. Have a great evening.
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0: Yeah, can you just repeat your call time, please? It's a bit fuzzy over. I'm going to repeat, I won't call the repeat from Quantrain, so it's a bit fuzzy. From M7OEZ.
1: Of course, I am Hilo Echo 2, Juliet, Charlie, Whiskey, and I am Joe on Long Island, New York.
0: Yeah, M70EZ returning. Yeah, you've got Jack here, Sheffield from UK. I hope you're having a good day. Thought I'd pop on before I retire and see if I could get hold of anyone.
1: Well, yes, I hope you are going to have a good evening. I believe you are 5 hours ahead of me, and I am just finishing up some yard work in the dark, and it's nice to talk to somebody. I've been listening for quite a few hours now.

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But I hope it's nice weather for you cutting the garden over here, and I'm happy to have a chat with you.

0: Yes, sir. Nice having a chat with you. And can you just come back with your call sign, and I will say 73 on your final.
1: Yeah, it's Mike 7, Oscar Echo Zulu, M7OEZ, and it's Jack. And 73 is T-Cell, and I speak to you.

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0: Thank you, sir, and good evening, and 73. Kilo Echo 2, Juliet Charlie Whiskey on the side.
1: Kilo Echo 2, Juliet Charlie Whiskey from M70EZ. 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

0: This is Alpha Bravo 6, Mike Bravo. How copy?
1: All I got on that was a Mike Bravo, how copy, WB8ODF.
0: Yeah, this is Alpha Bravo 6, Mike Bravo. Name is Jeff, located on the San Francisco Bay. How copy there?
1: You're quick keying, and all I get is the last part of your transmission. I got Mike Bravo, San Francisco Bay, something like that, and that's all I got. Key up, wait a couple of seconds, and then give me your call sign again.
0: Okay, this is Alpha Bravo 6, Mike Bravo. The name is Jeff. Located on the San Francisco Bay. How copy?
1: Well, that time was absolutely perfect. Alpha Bravo 6, Mike Bravo, Jeff. This is Dave, Delta Alpha Victor Echo, in Ypsilanti, southeastern Michigan. I'm about 30 miles due west of Detroit.
0: Okay, very good. Name, like I said, Jeff here. I'm on the San Francisco Bay, 30 miles south of San Francisco, in a town called Union City, and drinking coffee here and watching a replay of the San Francisco football game. I heard you call out, and I thought I'd say hello to you. Anyway, back to you, AB6MB.
1: All right, Jeff, well, it's nice to meet you. I hope your team is winning. I hate watching football games that my team's not winning. Yeah, I'm 30 miles west of Detroit, and you're 30 miles south of San Francisco. So we're like 30 miles really next to nowhere.
0: Yeah, you got a pretty good point there. Yeah, just drinking coffee. And boy, that coffee's hitting the spot, by the way. And kind of dragging around today. Finally kind of woke up. But yeah, talking to you on Anytone 878 radio, coming in via, let's see, what do I use on there, a clear node, which I've been very happy with. Back to you.
1: All right, Jeff, again, you were rock solid that time, so just need to key up, wait a couple seconds, then start talking. And, yeah, you sound good. 30 miles west, I think you said south of San Francisco. So you're in Rice-A-Roni territory.
0: Yeah, I sure am. I have not had Rice-A-Roni in years. But I remember it was pretty good. What a salty, though. Yeah, it's sunny out here right now, and I'm not sure exactly about temperature. Temperature is probably about 75 out there. I've got squirrels on the patio that I feed peanuts to, and they sure seem to like that. Back to you.
1: Oh, they'll like anything you put out there. Yeah, and the reason I thought of that is I have a box of Rice-A-Roni in my cupboard, and I saw it the other day. I was looking for mac and cheese, and boom, there was a Rice-A-Roni box. Haven't eaten it yet, but I certainly am planning on it. I have a nice steak I might be eating this evening. I bought a nice T-bone earlier this morning, so I might have that in rice-a-roni. Might as well do it now that I mentioned it.
0: Yeah, that's not a bad idea. Sounds like a great dinner. Yeah, it got me thinking now about ordering some rice-a-roni when I make the next grocery order. And that, so, yeah, that's worth thinking about. yeah, it sounds like a pretty good dinner for you there. How's the weather been out there?
1: Well, it's been clear and beautiful. The only problem is we're way down. Currently, let me take a look at my computer, 64 degrees Fahrenheit, and geez, the last couple of weeks it's been in the high to mid 70s, and I'd like to get that back. It's going down, and I don't really want to start putting on my boots and winter coats, but it looks like it's just around the corner.

0: out there than I thought it was. Supposed to be fairly warm for the next few days and that. You definitely get cold winters out there compared to us on the West Coast.
1: Yeah, I am not a fan of cold weather, so I'm not looking forward to it. I mean, what are we at? Is it the 6th of October already? Geez, oh, Pete, where is the time going? Well, I tell you, I'm getting older, so time is going faster.
0: Yeah, I'm definitely getting older. I'm 72, and I don't like, cold winters here. But you generally don't get them, so it's pretty nice in that. Okay, then. Well, I'll tell you what. I'm going to let you go. Thank you very much for the contact. Good to talk to you. And stay warm out there. Enjoy your steak. 73, my friend. AB6MB.
1: Well, I'm not too far behind you. I'm 68 here. And temperatures that are going down and down and down and down are a little frustrating for me. But we're around the same age. So neither of us likes the cold weather. All right, thanks for coming back to me, Jeff. It was great talking to you. AB6MB, WB8ODF. Dave in Ypsilanti, southeastern Michigan, 30 miles west of Detroit.

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You don't need to log, and you'll be working along with the ECR team in Zoom. 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

0: Good evening, everybody. This is Kevin, KE7K. I'll be your net controller for the first portion of tonight's East Coast Reflector Tech Net. Roger, KO4QMM in Florida, will be picking up from the general check-ins on. And, of course, we have Vicky, KE8VKY, helping out on the logs. The normal order will be followed this evening. 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And then we'll pass it to Roger for general check-ins. The question for everybody tonight is, what ham skill would you like to learn next? What ham skill would you like to learn next? 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
1: 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And as far as tonight's question goes, I don't know, maybe CW. We'll see. I don't know if I can learn it at this stage in my life, but we'll see. Anyway, I'm going to go back to watching the baseball game. Maybe the Braves can pull ahead there, Kev. 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
0: All right, Kev, I've got them pulled up here in a little window on my computer here, so I've got an eye on it. And hoping they can win. They certainly need to win tonight. All right, we'll move on to users that are new to the TechNet. You may have checked into another net here on the Reflector before. You may have